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1: Hey, what's going on? It's Hitman with you on your Monday. You doing okay? You doing all right? Yeah, we got more music coming up this hour, including some Billy Idol, some Huey Lewis News, plus whatever you want to hear using the TalkBack feature on the iHeartRadio app. Sam wanted to hear some cars.

0: Huntsville's Greatest Hits, 100.3 The River. 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
1: Oh, I showed up and it ended up being my friend catfishing me as a joke.
0: Oh, no.
1: As a whole prank. 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
0: that's crazy.
1: I really went into that one blind.
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1: Hey, what's going on? It's Hitman. More music coming up this hour, including some Hootie and the Blowfish, plus some of the weirdest things left in Ubers. Yeah, we'll talk about that in a little bit. Right now, some Lionel Richie.

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0: 100.3, The River. So I got Frank on the line asking, hey, what's your best blind date story?
1: My best blind date story was me and a buddy of mine took out a couple of geologists.
0: Okay.
1: They were probably the most boring couple of girls that I have ever met. They didn't even have any rock jokes.
0: Okay. All right.

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Huntsville's Grace Hits 100.3 The River. Hey, what's going on? It's Hitman with more music coming up, including some Joe Jen the Blackhearts, plus five items you must have when traveling. We'll talk about that a little bit. Right now, some Chicago. Take me.

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1: Hey, it's Hitman. More music coming up, including some Last More Set Minute work. Plus, did you hear about the report about a man in camo with a bazooka that turned out to be just a landscaper with a leaf blower? Oh, you got to hear this story. We'll talk about that in a little bit. Right now, some Prince.

0: Huntsville's Grace Hits 100.3 The River. Hey, Bob, what do? You like working from home or going into the office?
1: 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I feel like if I'm at home, I'm always distracted by things at home.

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0: Cause I gotta have faith. Ooh, I gotta have faith. Cause I gotta have faith. I gotta have faith.
1: Home of the Rick Burgess Show, 100.3 The River. George Michael and Faith. This is Michael Jackson and Rock With You. And I'll tell you how you can win some cash today and a bunch of other stuff going on with iHeart.

got a request maybe, you can send us a message right to the studio on the iHeartRadio app. Cope here, Mark Coppola, and all you got to do is just click the mic talk button and record your message with 100.3 The River.

Huntsville's greatest hits, 100.3 The River. That's Madonna, Papa Don't Preach. Did a pop-up in New York City last Thursday night. That's a 15-minute concert that was pretty awesome. And this is a Survivor, Eye of the Tiger from Rocky III.

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1: That's the Prince of Pop, Michael Jackson, and want to be starting something. That's him putting, like, him wanting to get into a fight with the paparazzi because they were, you know, writing things down wrong about him and stuff. And so he picked a fight with him, but in a song, artistically. Hurts So Good, John Mellencamp.

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1: That's Foreigner. I want to know what love is. I want to talk about that song in a couple of minutes with regards to Taylor Swift and Travis Kelce's wedding. So that's coming up. Got Flock of Seagulls right here, right now. One hit wonder from the early 80s in Iran.

0: 100.3 The River.
1: Duran Duran, Hungry Like the Wolf. A bit earlier, top of the hour, we had Foreigner and their great love ballad, I Want to Know What Love Is. Supposedly, Lou Gramm and the bandmates in Foreigner offered to perform that live at Taylor Swift's wedding in Rhode Island on the 13th of this month, which would have been like next weekend. That wedding date isn't happening. Now, the heavy rumor is that she's going to tie the knot at Madison Square Garden, 4th of July weekend, July 3rd. Now, will Foreigner show up to play the song there? Again, that's just a heavy rumor.
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100.3 The River, Huntsville's greatest hits. That's Yes, number one hit for them. They're only number one. Owner of a Lonely Heart, and this is Billie Jean, Michael Jackson. I'm very impressed with the musical biopic that Antoine Fuqua did, with Jafar Jackson playing Michael. It's on its way to closing in on $1 billion worldwide. It's right around

Huntsville's greatest hits, 100.3 The River. That's Genesis, that's all. Now, Phil Collins with the band got inducted to the Rock and Roll Hall of Fame 2010, but he's going in again in November, like the 14th, Peacock Theater. We'll have all the coverage of that as a solo artist. And it's the Bee Gees, Stayin' Alive from Saturday Night Fever. I see John Travolta, who starred in that movie, in the news all the time. He got, like, the Cannes Film Festival Lifetime Achievement Award.

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0: 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They played our 6th iHeartRadio Music Festival in Vegas in 2016. What a great year of variety that one was 10 years back. It was them and U2, Billy Idol and Sting. And now we're heading towards the 16th one this September. Great bands are going to be playing a variety of genres. More will be added. You can win your way in there today. Hotel, airfare, and that special VIP treatment with some cash that only iHeart knows how to do. But not only that, you'll be able to start buying tickets if you're a Capital One cardholder before they go on sale to the general public starting tomorrow.
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Yeah! Huntsville's greatest hits, 100.3 The River.

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3: Lots of places can expose you to identity theft.
4: Oh, no.
3: That's why LifeLock monitors hundreds of millions of data points a second for

0: another phone segment in. We'll see. But we got a lot to do this hour, and we'll give you all we got. Now, this could end up, we did not have a new Strange Encounters this past weekend, but we will have one this week, Lord willing. And this may be part of it. There's a lot of things out there going on, and a lot of this kind of talk. So Steven Spielberg has a new movie, Disclosure Day. By the way, did anybody go see Pressure this past weekend? Any count? The World War II movie about the forecast, something about that. When I say it like that, it doesn't sound all that intriguing, does it? But
1: and we do this hour need to get an update from the movies with Adler going.
0: Oh,
1: to
0: that's
1: see
0: right. You went to see He-Man. Yeah,
1: old pal.
0: You see that?
2: Oh, He-Man.
0: But anyway, Spielberg has a movie coming out called Disclosure Day about aliens. Now, we'll hear this clip. Is this something that Spielberg is saying, or is this just the description of the clip? Christians and people of faith, it'll have them second guessing their religion. Does he say that?
3: He says it will have people reevaluating their position. And in Disclosure Day, it is like the whole alien thing is revealed, and so then that it's like the aftermath of that revelation.
0: And it says here that the movie takes the position of the church.
3: Well, not the position of the church. In that God is real, it's taking the position of a questioning church. Like, okay, if there are aliens, does that mean God is the God of our universe and all universes, or just this one, or whatever? But yeah, it talks about what you've talked about a lot, Rick, and that is people questioning their faith.
0: Okay.
4: This truth were just known overnight. If the government announced, yes, we have been keeping this from you since 1947, that would mess up a lot of people. And the movie also takes the position of the church. What does this do to the fundamental beliefs that many of us have? And, you know, is God our God only on this planet? Or is God a God for every system where there's civilization, intelligent life, and even developing life?
0: Yeah, I mean, I've seen some of that. What was weird is I even saw Tim Burchett getting in some of that. Or Burchett, however you say his name. You know, he's really been all about this disclosure thing. But you'll see interviews, and sometimes I wonder if they're not manipulated by AI or whatever, where, I mean, I literally saw an interview that I don't know whether it was manipulated by AI because it was never brought up again. They claimed that Jimmy Carter saw everything that we're all supposed to see, and he wept because he thought everything that he had been taught in the Bible and everything, of course, Jimmy Carter seemed to drift on his faith toward the latter part of his life anyway. And then, you know, I think, well, wow, that's a provocative statement. And then I never heard it again. It was never brought up again. Nothing ever was disclosed that would have met that standard. So was that some AI thing somebody put out that made it look like he was saying that? It's so difficult to figure all this out. Where I would disagree with Spielberg, and I understand what he's trying to say, but where I would disagree, I think it's just the opposite. I believe it was similar to a little bit of what I had to got to say yesterday, you know, in the rain. Was when I see, like, I'm just using this as an example, okay? So in Scripture, if you have studied Scripture, and I went a long time in my life where I had not, and I'm still learning and still studying and have a lot still to learn, but I knew very little about Scripture, so I didn't realize how many things had been covered by Scripture that I thought weren't. Well, I didn't know the answer because I didn't know the Scriptures. But like things like difficulty. Well, Jesus, just there's so many other verses, but in one verse, John 16:33, which is I talked about yesterday, Jesus says, I say this so that you'll have peace. Good. But then the next thing he says is, in this world, you will face tribulation. Not you might. You will. So see, when I've gone through difficulty after learning that and all everything else has to say about Scripture, and then Sherry did the 5 years of researching all the Scripture on suffering, you know, for the book that she put out in 2016. Well, neither one of us, when things are going poorly, are surprised by it because the Scripture said that would be part of this fallen creation and life here, and that Jesus came to rectify the fact that when we sinned, we turned over the ruler of the earth to Satan. He currently rules the earth in its fallen state. And Jesus, of course, has accomplished what it's going to take to give it back to its original, but we're not there yet. So since we're not there for all this to be completely refined and finished, then we will experience difficulty. Well, I would say the same thing as you've heard us say on Strange Encounters, Adler, to your point. Not if I know Scripture. If I know Scripture, the existence of supernatural beings would either be in the realm of demons and angels, which the Bible talks about quite a bit, or even if it turns out to be from another place, Scripture has already told us that God spoke everything into creation and that he's above all galaxies, all everything. So even if somehow, even though I agree with Spielberg that it's not covered in the Bible we have, that seems to be all about what's going on Earth and what we did. But if he were to create something somewhere else, that would not make me question, oh, is he just the God of Earth? Because Scripture talks about his vastness and that he is above everything and is the creator, that all life, all everything had a beginning, and he is that beginning. So I do think people that don't know Scripture and have kind of a cultural faith, whether that be secular Judaism, secular Christianity, whatever. Then I think maybe those people would be confused because they wouldn't know much about the faith they even claim to believe. So I think if you know your faith really well, this wouldn't happen to you. It would be provocative, but you would still go, oh, well, here's that supernatural stuff that I've been hearing about, and you would move forward. But I think the confusion, there's confusion in the church right now. We have some stories today simply because people either don't know the Word of God or they have read the Word of God and rejected it as being Holy Spirit inspired. They just don't believe that's what God really said. So I don't think it would have as much impact as he might be thinking, except on the people that everything has impact on because they don't know what they're talking about. Because I used to be that person. I know exactly how that feels, to be completely wrong about something because you just don't know what the Bible says about it, so you don't know what's going on.
1: Mm-hmm.
0: So, yeah, so I've never understood the being surprised by the difficulties. Doesn't mean it's not still difficult. I don't mean that. The Bible said this, our existence here would be full of difficulty. But ultimately, Jesus has overcome our biggest problem, and that's redemption, which is what we most need. Which is, that's where that peace he's talking about. No matter what's going on, always remember, I've overcome it ultimately because I've redeemed you. So I think the same thing with the supernatural. I don't know why there's such a, this is going to cause everybody to question. I just don't. I think anyone it would cause to question, they're already questioning. There's other things that already have them tripped up.
3: Sure.
0: And this would just add to it. We'll be back. More of the show coming up right after this.
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0: So picture this. 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
1: Okie dokie, thanks for being with us today. 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Well, Adler, I mentioned the Indian restaurant that I ate where I felt like I was, you know, part of maybe an Indian joke. But I saw something weird in there, and I don't understand some of the things we live in. Caution, crotchety old man comment coming
2: up. Hey, crotchety. Mm-hmm.
1: I look up on one of the screens in there, and I thought about old Adler. I look up on one of the screens, and there's these two people. I don't know who they are. It's got a bunch of graphics all over the screen. And from what I'm gathering, maybe they're Indian and some other language. They're just sitting.
2: We're back on the Indian.
1: Yeah, they're just sitting there. It gets to the story. They're just sitting there talking about the NBA finals while the game's going on. They have the score above their heads, and they just sit there and they're commenting on it. I don't know if it's some sort of betting thing or what it is. You can tell they don't have rights to the game. It'd be like me and Greg, you know, sitting in front of a screen, but you can tell the graphics are not very good because they're bleeding into our heads.
2: Yeah.
1: And we sit there on microphones and just talk about the game, but you could just turn your TV on and watch it. Why would you watch us talking about it? It was really weird. But anyway, Adler, that was the way I could keep it with the score. And man, I saw the Spurs get out to a pretty big lead. I felt so good for you. And I just sat there and watched the Knicks just chip away at it and work their way back. And I thought, man, you don't want to go down 2-0, especially two home games.
2: No.
1: And buddy, I'm sorry. I mean, the Spurs are down 0-2, lost 105-104. And your guy, the modern day alien, I mean, he gets the ball with what, 14 and a half seconds left to win it, right? I know you've had a hard time with this youngster. Wemby?
2: Yeah, Wemby, he's 22. They call him the alien. He's a freak. He's super. Square Garden?
1: Oh, yeah.
2: It's like $7,000 just to get in.
1: Thank you.
2: Mm-hmm. Crazy.
3: I'm surprised the team, since Trump's going to be there, haven't boycotted.
1: I know. Mm-hmm. Yeah, maybe they shouldn't play because Trump's coming.
3: Yeah.
2: I wonder if he's going to be courtside or in a club.
4: I'm sure he'll be up.
2: Please be in a club. It'll be too distracting.
4: They had to have a press conference. Talking about security and measures before the game and about what all's taking place.
1: Mm-hmm.
4: Mamdani, I think, is...
3: Wasn't there some event supposed to be there outside?
4: Yeah.
3: They did away with.
1: There was a viewing party or something.
4: Yeah, they're canceling that.
1: Hockey. Sad. Speedy, this is your area. Stanley Cup.
4: I don't know about that.
1: The Hurricanes, 3 goals in 39 seconds. In a one-goal game, I've never seen hockey score like this.
2: No.
1: Three goals in 39 seconds?
2: Yeah. That don't happen.
5: That doesn't usually happen.
4: Yeah.
6: Cobbin avoided hit. It comes out in front. They score!
4: So now it's 4-1. It's 4-1. And then now they score again.
6: And they score again!
2: 2-1. Or 2-4.
4: 4-2, yeah. 2-4.
6: Now they're on their heels a bit here. It's 4-2. This is score again.
4: It's wow. Now 4-3.
3: What is going on?
6: Jacob Slavin. This wow. is incredible.
1: By the way, if you're the goalie for Vegas, what in the world? I mean,
2: bad day.
4: Well, a lot of people.
3: Well, okay. Hide it in.
2: They ended up losing, right? Vegas beat Carolina in double overtime.
1: Double overtime.

0: Wow. So they put it into overtime.
1: Had to go to overtime, though.
0: Double overtime. Yeah. So that's
2: crazy.
0: Well, at least they did come back and win it. I mean, then you could sit there and go, guys, we can't let that happen again.
2: That happened in hockey. I mean, 4-1. Yeah.
3: So Vegas is now up over Carolina 2-1. Which I don't understand why the Stanley Cup has to be happening at the exact same time as the NBA final. That seems like a misstep.
0: Yeah, well.
3: Bad scheduling.
1: Hey, well, you're not going to watch the NBA finals tonight, though. Right?
3: I need to.
0: Please don't.
1: No, I don't know that you. I think they would say you don't.
3: I'm not a nihilist. What is it when you like being hurt?
0: Don't.
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0: was told, good luck finding a job that would pay him to be the class clown, Rick Burgess.
1: Thank you for being with us today, America. All right, so we're having a blast. Did you miss some of the show today? Man, we're about 4.5 hours in now. Did you miss it? All right, so go back, check it today on the podcast or the YouTube archive, and you can catch any parts you missed today. Be sure you subscribe to both. Be sure you hit the like button there, notifications, all that kind of keeps you in the loop. One thing, what do you got?
2: Well, I wanted to know if I could bring up something. I don't want to... don't want it to come across wrong.
3: Uh-oh. I like that.
1: Show
2: because I don't want to create...
1: Hey, Greg, we're on the road to nowhere, man.
2: Because it's an honor, I know, for you and the show to be working with SweetHome250.com.
1: You're talking about celebrating America's 250th birthday, but we're also in our own state. We want to be sure we're doing our part as part of the 50.
2: It's a two-dayer, Rick.
1: July, 50, nifty, United States.
2: July 3rd and 4th at American Village,
1: from the 13
2: Alabama.
1: Original colonies.
2: Well, they're so sweet. And when Taylor Hicks was here last week, they brought by some big flyers here.
1: So what?
2: Flyers.
1: Flyers. Sounds like you said flowers.
4: Flowers?
2: No, I went flyers because I was having a lazy mouth. And I noticed that, you know, some local TV stations are doing interviews and they're and all this, and they were showing these flyers around, and they have all these big announcements like, you know, Sweet Home 250, America's 250th celebration. Oh, sure. I mean, Friday, Taylor Hicks. And boy, they just run in a slew of names. And then, you know, Saturday, Miles Morgan, who's going to be on at the end of the week. All these kind of people. And I don't see Ambassador Rick Burgess anywhere.
1: What?
2: I mean, and again, I'm just... And so then we got another one. Sweet Home 250, Alabama's official celebration. Look at here. We got 18 Alabama musical artists, and they all are very well known. And Taylor's on here featured. Children's activities. Here's James Spann, America Stories, Alabama Authors. We love Spann.
4: Oh, Spann made the poster.
2: You know, I don't see, do you see Rick Burgess anywhere?
4: I see Spann on the poster.
2: State Ambassador Rick Burgess, nothing.
4: Wow.
3: And got the children's section.
2: I'm not saying you outranked them. I just thought maybe you'd get a little box.
1: I mean.
2: Maybe just or right here, like a mention, like
1: See, we got a microphone. Wait a minute.
2: I mean, am I missing something?
1: It's even got a microphone right here.
2: Melanie, what's going on?
1: How am I not on the poster? How's the show not on any poster?
2: I just, you know, and it doesn't even have to say the show. Just Rick Burgess, Ambassador Rick Burgess.
1: It's got to be the show.
2: Well, that's why everybody gets all butthurt.
1: What about, you know, our MC is Rick Burgess from the Rick Burgess Show?
2: Well, that's a lot. That's pretty wordy.
1: Well, what if you said Rick Burgess Show on here?
2: Or just Rick Burgess.
1: Rick Burgess.
2: Ambassador Rick Burgess.
3: Right up under
1: Eric
3: Boss's brother, Eric Boss.
1: Look right here. It says Anthony Crawford with Savannah Lee. Why couldn't mine say Rick Burgess of the Rick Burgess Show?
2: Right. Okay, well.
1: Well, what's wrong with that?
2: And it looks like they're done. I mean, are they going to
1: it's too late now.
2: I just saw that.
1: I mean, I've been out there grinding for over 2 years.
3: They can at least put you on there now. Rick, they let you be the tulip.
1: I was in a tulip costume. I have given blood, sweat, and tears.
3: Don't forget about them lanterns.
1: I'm playing them lanterns.
2: How about this?
1: I'm going to some peach festival.
2: Yeah.
1: I mean, I've been gripping and grinning.
2: Just all over the place. I just thought maybe we'd... I don't know. Maybe did you miss something? Like, were you supposed to be there for a photo shoot, or were you supposed to send a JPEG to them, or of like, hey, this is the picture I want you to use? I'm sure there's something going on.
1: Speedy, I think that microphone's supposed to be you.
2: You know,
1: is that me?
4: Yeah. The microphone represents you.
1: Yeah,
2: it's like the microphone.
4: Representation.
1: Wait a minute. It says fireworks, food, fun, and family friendly. So is this fun?
2: With Rick Burgess? No, it doesn't say that.
3: Fun, I think you're fun and family friends.
4: You're fun.
2: Maybe that's just understood.
4: And you're a firework.
3: Rick, they got you right there under Eric Bice. Greg.
2: Yeah.
4: Bo Rick, Bice's
2: you're
4: brother.
2: The ambassador for the state, and I just don't see you on here. Let me look again.
1: By the way, I'm afraid.
2: Maybe it's on the back.
1: I'm afraid Adler, I mean.
3: There's plate of wings on there.
1: Greg, hey, Rick. How about this? I'm afraid that
4: Wings made the poster.
1: Rick, wings. Wait a minute. Wings got on the
4: look,
1: poster?
4: Wings made
2: look,
4: the poster.
2: Look at the sausage
1: I didn't make
2: here.
1: The poster, and they've got wings on there?
4: Oh, sausage, too.
2: Y'all, look, there are little links on here.
1: I'm going to MC for hours on end for two full days. I've been out there hot. talking and posting for 2 years.
3: And nobody knows you're going to be there.
1: Well, and I'm not even on the poster.
2: Well, look,
1: the
2: poster. Well,
1: and I'm afraid I see people I outrank.
2: I didn't want to bring that up. That's not me to bring that up.
1: I shouldn't say it either.
3: Those people don't have a show to broadcast on. They know you do.
2: Okay, so is that it?
3: Rick's getting the word out by the listeners hearing.
2: Right. Mm. I don't know. Maybe you're hidden in here.
1: That's going to make that humidity hang on me a little bit different.
3: It is.
2: Maybe he's in the artwork and we don't see. Is his face
1: Am
2: in
1: I
2: there?
1: Am I hidden back in here?
2: Is his face in anything?
1: No, if my face was on her, you'd see it.
2: Well, I thought maybe you were hidden in like the fireworks.
3: I wish you were the tulip again. And you were
2: in there. You could even be a,
1: You know what I thought today? I put the tulip. Can I tell you honestly, and it's going to break your heart a little bit.
3: Oh, no.
1: and I'll try to get through it if I can. Because, you know, I'm crazy emotional.
3: Yeah, that's you.
2: That's post-surgery, Rick.
1: Right. When I put that tulip costume on, I thought to myself, I'm showing them I'll do anything.
3: Yeah.
1: I want them to know that I'm dedicated to this. I'll give my heart and soul for this.
3: And I'll probably be on a poster.
1: And I think to myself, maybe a mention.
2: I mean, these are really nice.
1: Maybe a mention.
3: This is a running theme with anything.
1: All the way back through the Rick and Bubba years, we never get acknowledged.
2: I believe people love when we help promote things, but I think that they're genuinely ashamed to be a part of it.
4: It's more embarrassed, not ashamed. Okay. It's embarrassed.
1: Do you know, you remember what we went through to try to get Bubba even mentioned on the Pro-Am?
2: Yes. We did a whole segment about people we outranked.
3: See right here, where it says 18 Alabama musical artists, they could have put you right behind the Blind Boys of Alabama, right beside Taylor.
1: How about this? It's not like they would have known.
2: Do you think your face would have taken up that whole square? Is that it?
1: Yeah, they could have put me behind the Blind Boys of Alabama. The Blind Boys of Alabama would have never been bothered by it.
2: They wouldn't have seen it.
3: Rick, I get them mentioning the stunt dog show. I get that.
2: Instead, because the dogs are going to bring you in. Everybody loves it.
1: Yeah. I've given my heart and soul to this.
2: I'm sorry I brought it up, but when I saw it, I was like, oh, look, I can't wait.
1: So what you're saying is we're promoting Sweet Home 250.
2: Mm-hmm.
1: We're promoting everything. But we're getting no promotion back for the show.
2: Well, no. Yes. Don't look at it like that. Because we're promoting it. And look, they're on their social media. Rick, you're a heavy presence on their social media.
3: You are.
2: The latest one is you're in the tulip.
1: Is that back?
2: Huh? No, I'm just saying they've put you out on. So obviously they are happy to have you part of it. They wouldn't have asked you to be ambassador.
3: They didn't ask Taylor Hicks to put the tulip suit on.
1: No, they didn't.
2: No, they asked you, buddy. Look at me.
4: This is on their Instagram, Rick.
2: Let's see what we got. See, look, Rick.
4: They didn't tag you, though.
1: Look at
3: there.
2: Look at you with that 250
1: Is this how Joe Pesci felt when he thought somebody was calling him a clown?
3: Am I funny? Well,
4: funny like a clown?
1: So
4: funny like a tulip?
1: I feel like I'm. This is awkward.
2: It is.
1: It's awkward.
4: They left you off the poster, buddy.
2: I was excited.
3: Guys, that's like
4: we
3: I
4: still
3: say,
4: love America, though.
1: No, I just had a guy the other day.
3: Standard.
1: Greg, somebody just put on Text Nation a minute ago said, hey, you know, there's some people, believe it or not, they still don't even know that y'all were doing the Rick Burgess Show. And I said, well, I don't know how with all the promotion.
3: What are you talking about? they're running and shoving it down in the throat.
1: There's been so much promotion for the new show, I don't know how anybody didn't know.
3: I'm tired of it. I can't
2: turn down this interstate.
3: This actually is perfect when you think about all that. So, Rick's, how many ambassadors are there?
1: Maybe one.
3: Because I'm saying there's just one, and he didn't even make the post.
1: You know what I mean? MCs they are for the big event. Yeah. That'd be one.
2: Hey, you want to know who sells tickets, though? Taylor Hicks, Dogs, and Span.
1: But in all honesty.
3: Bluebell ice cream.
2: And Kaneka sausage.
1: If I was trying to get people to come to something, I had a choice with putting me on it or Span, I'd do Span.
3: Well, of course you would.
1: Yeah. I mean, hey, I had Span come to Manchurch Conference one time because I knew he'd bring more people in. So,
2: look, hey, the stunt dogs, how about this? In that square, show the dog and then maybe Rick over to the right smiling.
1: I want to warn everybody.
2: Mm-hmm.
3: But why is there a microphone on there and nothing?
1: I guess that's supposed to be the band singing in it. Maybe
2: I thought it was. Are you in the background? Are you that?
1: Let's get ready. Hey, let me tell you what they're gonna get.
3: We got some.
1: Okay.
3: Oh yeah.
1: What if now?
2: Is that the silhouette of your head? Come here. Let me see something.
1: No,
2: I think I just saw it.
1: That's a really good, if it was, it really is a good.
2: Oh, it's thick too.
1: Yeah.
2: Rick, is that not you?
1: And I would have loved to have been on it.
3: There he is, right there by the microphone.
1: Y'all, that's the moon. That's not my face.
2: By the way, I think that's a rabbit.
3: I think it is. A rabbit
2: check
3: even made
2: out.
3: It, Rick.
2: Check that out. Here's a smaller version, too. These are really well made.
1: They are very nice. Whoever really did the artwork did a great job.
2: You're not on
4: whoever left you off that poster did a great job.
1: Would I've liked to see these artists put my at least our name on there? Yeah.
3: Listen, the Crimson Pride Chorus, they made it.
1: I'm sorry. How about this? I outrank them and the Montevello Rick, Community Band.
2: Rick, let's not upset anybody.
4: Okay. It's not about ranking, because Rick, let's just say,
2: look, Rick, there's even a line that says each day hosted or emceed by Ambassador Rick Moses.
3: No, it's where it could have been. We got a lot of all-stars.
1: That's where it could have been.
2: Yeah, because it would match up with that.
1: It would. Would have made the poster more balanced.
2: I'm sorry I mentioned
1: that. Not sure who he is, Rick, but Lolly Lee even. Thanks, y'all, for bringing this up. Let me tell you here's where I'm dangerous now. Yeah, this is my final month. Okay, I don't have any commitment to this beyond what we're about to do.
3: But you're going
1: to
3: bring it.
1: And there's not a lot of promotion for the show.
2: You'll rush every one of these people.
1: You know what? How about this? Let me just tell everybody, if y'all won't promote this show, we will.
3: Oh, yes.
1: And I'll leave it at that.
3: Mm. I got you.
2: Oh.
1: Yeah, I ain't seen a campaign like we got behind us.
3: Oh, yeah.
1: I'm talking about the show, not the event.
4: Right. Hey, wait a second. Is this you right here, Rick? There you are.
1: Rick,
3: that's the Vulcan. That's the Vulcan.
4: That's
1: not me in the background either. That's the Sloss Furnace Water Tower.
4: Okay, y'all have the same size face.
2: That is a good catch. I think that is you without a shirt on.
4: Yeah, that's you without any shirt or pants on. No pants in the back.
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16: .com.
17: Simply outworking the competition. The Rick Berger Show.
18: Yeah, we're always on the move, baby. Always making it happen.
16: You know, if you ever want to feel better about yourself, just come to work here. Thanks. By the way, and it continues, just got a text from Gary.
18: Hey, Gary.
16: Told you he was thinking.
19: Now, there's an ambassador.
16: That he was thinking about. And two things.
20: Hey, I heard you mentioning you're going to come to the Peach Festival.
16: Mm-hmm. So I probably have Gary on stage with me. Mm-hmm.
19: But then his element there.
18: When is that? I need to go to events and look at that. When is that?
16: 26th of June.
19: Do they have you on the poster there?
16: Yeah, I don't know. I think they do. I'm dressed as a peach.
19: All right.
16: All right. So, awesome. By the way, anyone who thinks in this business that if you put in a number amount of years that you'll be treated with a little bit of dignity, it's there's none.
18: Yeah,
16: it's okay. You know, it comes with it.
18: The peach jam jubilee, Clanton, Alabama.
16: All right. So here is
18: Rick Burgess cranking it up.
16: All right. Listen,
19: eating peach ice cream.
16: Listen to what I just got from Gary. Okay.
20: Hey, maybe I should just come up there Friday and fill in for you while you're getting your hemorrhoid surgery.
18: There you go. Come on, Gary.
16: It's not hemorrhoid surgery, Gary.
19: He does. He can come
16: I'm
19: on.
16: Not getting. Well,
19: It's not
16: hemorrhoids. I'm not having hemorrhoids.
18: The mouth version of that.
20: Hey, maybe I can come back.
21: It's not the mouth version of hemorrhoids.
16: It's really not.
21: I don't think there is a mouth version of hemorrhoids.
19: Well,
21: guys.
19: Some people run their mouth talking all kinds of.
16: It feels that way, doesn't it?
21: Okay.
16: All right, a couple of things we didn't hit. Again, they must be hurting for content out there. You ready for this one? There is something that may slash dementia risk and help you live longer. Never guess what it is.
19: Sleep.
16: Well, it's
19: you know, it's on everything.
16: Yeah, it's A, and then there's always this one.
18: Berries.
16: I would almost say there's one, and then and here it is. People who incorporate strength training into their weekly routines are more likely to live longer, according to a new study. I want you to listen to this. Those who spend a few times a week actually exercising seem to have a better life and longevity. Well, yeah.
19: Wait a minute. Let me get this right.
16: Yeah.
19: If you exercise and move, right, or you sit on your ass, the exercise part is better for you than the other.
21: That's correct.
19: Is that right?
18: Bingo. Yes.
19: Wow. Yes.
18: Hey, Greg.
19: I'm glad 2026, we have finally figured this out.
21: Oh,
19: we got it, guys.
21: We got it.
19: Right again, Greg.
21: Yeah.
19: It was right in front of us the whole time. It was right there.
18: Eureka.
19: So if you don't move at all.
18: Oh, and hey, and pick up stuff, too. The strength training is part of it.
19: Okay. I want you to
18: pick stuff up.
16: I want you to listen to this, okay? They're serious. They found people who engage in a moderate amount of exercise had a lower risk of dying from several major causes. Heart disease and, of course, the neurological. People who perform between 90 and 119 minutes of resistance training per week. That's not per session. That's for a week. Okay. Had a 13% lower risk of death from any cause compared to those who did not do any exercise.
19: Dude, I thought that.
16: Wow. What a study.
19: Wait, hang on.
16: What a eureka. Got it. Good night. Let's move that to the top. You know, what's the latest thing that is supposed to terrorize us now? Remember, we're supposed to be afraid of so many things.
19: Ticks.
16: Oh, ticks. Yeah. Popular summer destination. Love this phrase. Ravaged by Lyme disease.
18: Oh, no.
16: They're going to try a new radical solution.
21: Tick scare.
16: Where is the place? It is Nantucket. Greg, let me pot down your mic.
21: Yep.
16: Nantucket.
19: Around,
16: no, you don't. Just off the coast of Cape Cod. It's now become.
19: Golly.
16: You know what the project's called? Mice Against Ticks. Oh, great.
19: Oh, now we're
16: I don't have any more Lyme disease, but we're eat up with rats.
19: I think I'll take my audition.

0: bacteria.
1: Oh, okay.
0: So the mice carry it. They get it, then they give it to somebody else.
2: These specially bred mice would actually carry protective antibodies from birth, helping shield them from Lyme disease, preventing them from spreading the bacteria to ticks. Now we're going to try to put out some mice that if they suck the blood from them, it'll actually have a reverse effect on the ticks.
3: That would be me. Well,
1: we're messing with mosquitoes. We're changing them. We're changing mice. Yeah. We're changing
2: sadly, then everyone in Nantucket will die of hantavirus.
3: Yeah.
1: There you go.
3: That would be my luck if I was a tick. Mm-hmm. I'd finally find something and lock on. I'd be dagging if it were not a mice and kill
1: it. Mice
3: that
1: kills me because it's
3: finally
1: made
3: got
1: that
3: something.
1: Way.
3: I'd be. You know, yeah, right. Next thing you know.
2: But yeah. I want you to think about this, though. But aren't we supposed to be afraid of mice now, too?
4: No, they're going to bring in a bunch of cats to take care of the mice.
2: Isn't this a children's song?
4: And then they're going to bring in some dogs to take care of the cats. Problem solved. Except for all the dogs.
2: Did you ever think you'd read this headline?
1: Swallow a bird to catch the fly.
2: Now, when I say Presbyterian, I'm talking about Presbyterian USA. I'm not talking about your show enough. You know, Presbyterian. Presbyterian USA Church faces internal revolt. You're going to love this one. Because there's a proposal that clergy inside the Presbyterian USA Church must be in monogamous relationships. They're getting pushback on that rule.
1: Wait a minute.
4: Hang on a second.
2: Just a minute. You want the clergy here to not be hounds and hoes?
1: Chicks dig me.
2: Right. So
1: I don't want to be limited.
2: They're having to vote on the monogamy requirement. Of course, they allow the ordination of openly gay clergy. They've done that since 2011. Mm-hmm. And they've altered its their definition of marriage to two people in 2014. Now, think about this. They're not wanting to change any of that. They just think it's probably good that if you are gay or straight and you're in their clergy, which you can be either, you need to be monogamous.
1: Okay.
2: And now the overall denomination is getting pushback on that, saying that
1: you're asking a little much.
2: That you're asking a little much.
3: How dare you?
2: Any relationship, we'd like for that to be a monogamous one, and they're getting pushback on that. By the way, I saw one of these Presbyterian USA churches in our metro area, and they've got the out front, you know, celebrating and all the colors and everything. And I thought to myself, of course, if they go this far, it was never a wake up call. If you're someone like in a leadership position in a church, a Christian church, and you're actually painting on the sign of the church the word pride, P-R-I-D-E. Do you know nothing about the Garden of Eden? And that's going to be right across a big banner to church.
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0: a row attack. Yes. Headed to St. Louis, Burge, but I'm with you. Karen says I'm in the Nashville Music City trying to get ready for the day, Burge. Hunter Allen, Adams, says he's sleepy, but he's ready. Understood. Caneyville, Kentucky, you know they're ready. Reynolds Timber Company, headed out. The Rocket City says we're in. I'm a month behind, but I'm ready.
1: Ready for a cut!
0: Ole Miss Baseball is ready. Hottie toddy. So a lot of folks headed to Omaha for the College Baseball World Series. Speedy, Greg, and Adler all here. And it's a lot of our audience headed to Omaha. So, Omaha, y'all get ready. A lot of teams from, we're heard and seen in a lot of places. But the heart of it is the Southeast. And we're sending a lot of folks y'all's way.
2: Let's go.
0: We're five teams strong headed that way.
2: My goodness.
0: So
2: congratulations to Oklahoma and Alabama. They punched their ticket yesterday on suspended games from weather over the weekend.
0: Yep.
2: And so here we go.
0: Of course, it's hard to make Oklahoma Southeast, but y'all know what I mean. Southeastern Conference.
2: Gotcha. Anyway. Yeah, that's it. That's it.
0: Yeah, so, but it's the way the conferences are now, tough to make Texas and Oklahoma be, and Texas A&M be Southeastern, but we've tried.
2: Well, what? Everybody gets it.
0: Sure.
2: They do.
0: Do you realize, though, how many rednecks are headed to Omaha?
2: Oh, yeah.
0: Good. No,
2: It's going to be a party. The brackets, the way the baseball bracket is you got you a top and a bottom, and they kind of meet in the middle. It doesn't mean the top's better than the bottom. It's just there's eight teams that separated, four on the top, four on the bottom.
0: Yep.
2: On the top, it's West Virginia, Troy, North Carolina, and Ole Miss.
0: Oh, wait a minute. So, yeah, based on that, we're sending six teams because we're sending another Alabama team.
2: Yep, that's it. Yep. And Ole Miss is the standalone SEC team. On the bottom, every team is SEC. So basically, it's like the SEC baseball tournament again.
0: Yep.
2: Alabama, Oklahoma, Georgia, and Texas. Yep. So so the SEC finals guaranteed to have at least one SEC team.
0: Yeah. Yeah.
2: So anyway, so good luck to everybody. But the field is set. There it is.
0: But you know, I go back to the Rick and Bubba days early. It is probably, no matter how many years pass, it was the biggest hit ever produced by the Rick and Bubba show, and that was Willy and Wanda.
2: Mm-hmm.
0: And I just got news for Omaha. Get ready.
2: Mm-hmm.
0: Well, we're sending y'all some people.
2: We are.
0: I mean, we're sending.
3: Break it up.
0: I mean, we're sending our best to you.
2: Yeah.
0: I mean,
2: yeah. Well, you know what I noticed?
3: Our best
2: too?
3: And brightest.
0: Yeah.
2: We don't, in the bracket, you know, really there's. It's West Virginia, Troy, North Carolina, Ole Miss, and then Alabama, Oklahoma, Georgia, Texas, because UCLA got upset, the number one overall seed. Mm-hmm. There's not one West Coast team in this at all.
3: How about that?
2: It's going to be good. Starts Friday.
3: Libs can't play baseball. Everybody knows Libs.
0: Everybody knows that.
2: If y'all can look past the World Cup starting, this starts Friday.
0: Well, I guess I'm in a dilemma on all that.
2: I know.
3: Greg, let me, any chance do you watch 1 second of it? World Cup.
0: Like by choice?
3: Yes.
0: No.
3: Rick.
4: I'm the same boat.
3: USA plays Paraguay.
4: I can't think of one thing that would make me stop that channel.
2: Adler, when's the friendly in Auburn?
3: It's the USA 250.
2: That's what they call them, right? I'm just going off what they say.
0: Everything about this got to have some issue. We call it a friendly?
2: Yeah.
0: I've never seen a game that I have to work so hard to try.
3: Is it today?
2: I thought it was on a Tuesday. They mentioned that Auburn
4: people
2: and
4: that love it, great.
0: It's your miss.
4: That's
0: playing.
4: Fine. I'm not saying you shouldn't.
2: How about you were going?
3: It's on a Tuesday.
4: Well,
3: no way.
4: If it was Lamb of God concert and Slayer, you'd go.
3: Okay. And
4: what? Point taken.
3: Point. I looked at this when these tickets came out. I was like, yeah, I'm going to take my kids. And then I took my kids to a monster truck show, and one little boy was a little brat. And I said,
2: I remember that.
3: Fool me once, little man.
0: Shame on something.
3: Shame on our family or something. I don't think that's how it goes.
0: Shame. No.
3: Yeah. But I'm at the stage where, like, instead of taking kids to the beach, do a kiddie pool in the backyard. They'll have more fun.
2: They really will.
1: And you will too.
3: And you will too.
2: We came to the realization, Terry and I did, when the kids were young. I'm talking about even River. He's five now, so he's, you know, I don't know how far back you can go and remember things. But they can be so young that you're doing things really for you because they can't remember.
1: They're not going to
2: remember. They're not going to have fun.
3: No.
2: You know, a baby pool in the backyard is just as fun to them than anything.
3: As the beach. Yeah. A bucket of water is as good as the beach to them.
1: I just talked to someone yesterday who said they went on this elaborate trip, and they have three boys, young boys. And they said it was an elaborate trip to some sort of hiking, some national park somewhere.
3: Oh, yeah.
1: And they said the highlight of the entire vacation for the boys. And y'all know, you know what I'm about to say. The hotel swimming pool.
4: Uh-huh. Well, I can remember those days.
2: I get
4: as
2: that.
4: As a kid, they said no matter where we went,
1: all the stuff we thought was like bucket list. Mm-hmm. We're going to go up through some, I don't even know what it was all called. Adder, you'd probably know where it is. Somewhere where there's no humidity. So, you know, the kids were getting sick from the elevation and 17% humidity, and everybody's eyes are dry, and everybody's, why do I feel weird?
4: My nosebleed.
1: And the thing that the kids liked was just the swimming pool that was at the hotel.
3: Yeah. Yep.
1: Which they could have done in town. Mm-hmm.
3: They could have. Easily.
1: There's a lot of truth to that. And I remember, like, being on vacation when we were at the five kids. So you got teenagers who have great attitudes,
3: mm-hmm.
1: and then you have three little boys. And I remember looking at people's lives that we were ruining, you know, like at restaurants, and letting them know I'm not having fun either.
4: Yeah.
1: Okay. Yeah. It's not just you.
2: Yeah.
1: I know we've just sucked the life out of your vacation, but I'm just bringing you in it. Mine's no good either. You know,
3: you're stressed because of us. Imagine how I feel.
1: Yeah, and you know what I'm saying? I'll be leaving your presence soon. They go with
3: me.
1: This all goes with me wherever I go.
3: Yeah. Right.
1: Okay. You'll have relief here in a minute.
2: Right.
1: You know,
2: but you know,
1: if you just hold the little one just a little bit longer, I'll come get him.
2: Right. But the weeknight does limit late.
1: It does.
2: You know, it does limit what we can do.
1: Yes.
2: And I knew the friendly at Auburn was coming up, and I hate to keep saying that.
1: Could you please not call it that?
2: That's what it's called.
1: You call it an exhibition match or something.
4: That's what it is.
2: What else could I call it?
1: Please don't call it a friendly.
2: Okay, soccer.
1: Because you know what a friendly sounds like?
2: Okay. I know.
1: Sounds like you went to the wrong massage parlor.
2: Right, with Henry.
4: And it sounds like nobody really cares if they win.
1: Right.
4: Let's just all have a good time.
1: Yeah.
2: I forgot about it.
5: You want me to get you friendly?
1: What are you talking about?
2: On the ESPN broadcast of the Auburn-Ole Miss baseball game, you can see the football stadium off in the distance. And they said, in a few days, this is going to be it's a hard sellout. And, I mean, it's going to be packed. And,
1: well, that's great.
2: And I remembered, wow, that's right. Adler said he wanted to go to that friendly Henry.
3: Yeah, the old friendly Henry. It's Argentina versus Iceland.
4: Even better.
3: And so they got Jordan Hare going up on a Tuesday.
4: Even better. Even better. We got Iceland.
3: I just knew that if I went, Messi wouldn't play. There was something. It would get rained out. Now, Ruby, who's six, she's not a wild animal like the three-year-old boy.
1: Yeah,
3: so
1: yeah.
3: She'll actually be able to do fun things and things like that.
2: He'll get there, buddy.
3: He's such a wild animal. Why are you biting me, son? Why are you biting me? We're just wrestling. This is a no-biting scenario.
4: He's trying to win.
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0: his life statement? Suck it up, buttercup. Rick Burgess.
1: Thank you for being with us. So really, and Adler reminded me of this in the break, and he is right. He goes, I recall a story with you in the hotel pool. And I said, oh, yeah, that was Disney World. And so I want to pass along to young families. I know you're looking at how much it costs to go to Disney World. I got it. And you're thinking you're saving up and all that, and your kids are far too young to go. And they're not going to enjoy it. And you think they are. And you think you're going to make all these memories. And you're going to spend all this money. Save yourself money. Even if you want to go as far as to enjoy, you know, getting yourself to Orlando somehow. Just find out how much a hotel near there costs. Check and see if it's got a really cool pool with a slide or something. They love that. Just take your kids to a nice hotel and let them play in the pool. That they will enjoy that more than Disney World. And it'll cost a lot less. Yeah. You know, now if you want to drive all the way down there and be at one of theirs so you can say you're there, that's fine.
2: Right.
1: Or you can just find one near, not far from you. You know, the nearest city that has cool hotels with cool swimming pools.
2: Yes,
1: they love that far more. They really do. And now when they get older, then, you know, when you, it can be different. They might demand a little more from you. But sometimes when your parents have little kids, you're overthinking it.
2: Mm-hmm.
1: And just the things they really like. You know, that I just stick with that till they got to where they're old enough to, you know, want to do more.
2: We've talked about going to the beach, I don't think anybody here, we'll go to the beach, we'll walk, you know, whatever, but staying on the beach like for 6 hours, I'm just like, nah, I'm done. And we found that wherever we were staying, the pool, the boys always wanted to stay at the pool more than the beach.
1: I wanted to do that as a kid, didn't you?
3: Oh, yes, absolutely. You know,
1: we still see that pool.
2: Yeah. Yeah. So we came more to the beach to play in the pool.
3: Mm. That was it.
2: You know, but I'll be like, Terry, yeah, if you want to go down, have
3: some
2: Terry time, whatever, I'll hang out here at the pool.
4: Yeah, but you can hear the beach.
2: Yeah.
4: You're at a pool, but
2: I like the beach setting, but
1: I like looking at it. I just don't like being in it or on the beach.
3: Mom always tells the story that when they took us, I can't remember because we were that young, and she was so excited about us in the beach and that we hated it.
1: Yep.
3: And we would like to say that we didn't like the sand all over.
4: So oh, yeah.
3: She said y'all just pretty much ruined it.
1: No worse feeling when you go out there and you realize baby don't like the beach.
4: No. And they can't touch anything.
2: Yeah. Have you ever been to a beach wedding? Wedding on the beach?
3: Weddings are bad enough, much less one on the beach.
2: We had a relative that was getting married on the beach, and all we took him down, and Reese was tiny, okay?
1: Right.
2: He was tiny, so he's going into work. What's up, son? And so this was his first, hey, I'm on the beach, you know. As
3: he lifted his legs when he tried to put
2: him. He did. He crossed him, and he kept going, he was screaming.
4: Baby hates the beach.
3: They all do.
4: Baby hates the beach.
3: Look, yeah.
2: And I was patting the sand like, no, it's okay.
3: People trying to get married.
2: Yeah,
3: I'm sure.
2: Loud.
3: I'm sure.
4: Yeah. You take this one.
1: And then you dress them up, and if you got a little daughter, she's got a little hat on to get
2: sure.
1: to
2: her.
1: And you go out there and you think, I'm going to walk them into just a little bit of get on their feet.
2: Yeah.
1: A little bit of splash up, and then the salt water burns right.
4: Yes. Yeah. So many traps at the beach.
2: Oh, there are.
1: Some bites them.
2: Yeah.
4: Some bites them.
1: Sure.
4: They face plant. Their entire front of their body is sand.
1: Uh-huh. Yeah, and surely. Yeah, yeah. And wives, listen to me now. Mama, listen. Do not let us be in charge of the sunscreen for the baby.
2: No.
1: We're going to miss a spot.
2: We sure will.
1: We're not going to be thorough.
3: No,
1: y'all handle that. Y'all be thorough. Because you apparently care about your little baby being sunburned. We sort of do.
3: Yeah.
1: And we don't want it to happen, but we're going to miss a spot. And baby's going to get burned.
2: And the reapplying with sand on you, that feels good.
4: Oh.
2: It's like sandpaper.
1: Sure.
4: You can't tell a 2-year-old, don't rub your eyes.
1: No.
4: You don't rub your face.
1: No.
4: You have sand all over your hands.
2: Yeah.
4: It's going to be so bad.
1: We were taking, which one was it? We were the one that I messed up on. I think it was Brooks. And so we're going to the Dolphin Experience.
4: Oh, nice.
1: Where they're going to get a dolphin jump up there and he loved animals. He was so excited until daddy got sunscreen in the baby's eyes.
3: And then
1: he couldn't give two rips about the dolphin.
4: No.
1: Sherry still has pictures of him crying sitting next to the dolphin because his eyes are burning.
3: Hey, good job, buddy. That's terrible.
1: God, you know where it is. I'm here making this done. Yeah. And we get this on his, put some sunscreen on his face. Did you get it in his eyes?
3: Hey, it burns, too.
2: Sure it does.
1: It hurts. It'll burn so much you don't care about a dolphin.
3: No. You don't even care. Can't see it.
2: Right.
1: And then you just hope. That's one of the reasons I'm glad smartphones came along, because Sherry doesn't look at photo albums anymore.
3: Mm. Yeah.
1: You know, because every time that album would get out of that trip, I'd go 3, 2. And here's, of course, this was supposed to be a picture of Brooks loving this dolphin. Of course, you can tell he's been crying because he's got sunscreen in his eyes, because I made the mistake.
2: And I'm right.
1: Like, here we go.
2: Yep. And here we go. Right. Book of blank.
1: Right.
2: Now, my sister, though, she loves the beach.
1: Oh, yeah.
2: Living in Pensacola, she goes to Pensacola Beach all the time.
1: Oh, yeah.
2: I got to see the sunset. Got to see sunrise. Listen,
1: if Sherry,
2: got to see the Blue Angels.
1: If Sherry Burgess.
2: She's there.
1: Yeah. If Sherry Burgess could find some way, if she hadn't figured it out yet, that she could find a way to make our marriage work and she go live at the beach. And make this show work and make everything work, she would do it tomorrow.
2: Yeah.
1: Okay.
2: Yeah.
1: And she hadn't quite figured out how we can pull that off yet.
2: Mm-hmm.
1: And of course I don't want to go live at the beach, but let me tell all of y'all that if I pass before Sherry, and she's got a good bit of life left and y'all want to spend time with her, y'all better start figuring out how to get to the beach.
2: Yeah. Terry loves the beach too. I don't know if to that extent, but she does. And Terry doesn't burn. Okay, you know, us fair skinned.
1: We'll
2: burn, peel, you know. Terry will burn to the point where you think, oh my goodness, are you okay? And the next day she wakes up and you're like, were you sunburned yesterday?
1: Right.
2: You just seem to be darker. What's up?
3: Nothing better than sunburned and sand.
2: Oh, yeah. Isn't that good? That shower feels good.
1: Good.
2: Oh. So we've complained this whole segment.
1: Yes. You tell me the first time a chill hit you.
2: Yeah. Ooh.
3: Yeah. The more we talk, the more I realize I don't like the beach.
2: I like being at the beach, but I'll go out to the beach. I just, hours in. Now, Terry could pitch a tent and a chair or whatever and just stay.
1: Sherry, too.
4: I like the first 2 hours of the day at the beach and the last 2 hours. Those are the only times of the beach I enjoy.
3: When we do our trip. Around New Year's Eve every year, that's our favorite part, is early in the morning.
1: That's me
3: on the back, staring out over. I can do that.
1: And me, that's it. I want to see the sun coming up on the beach. I want to see the sun going down.
4: That's it.
1: In the middle of the day, y'all can have it.
2: I'm
4: gonna take a nap.
2: Yeah, but now we'll say
1: I'm eating an Amberjack sandwich at Bud and Alley's under that shade.
4: Lemonade.
2: Back deck or porch or whatever, looking out onto the beach and watching other people
4: struggle
2: walking in the sand, like, oh, that guy's struggling.
1: Love that.
2: You know, I love people watching.
3: And then those that set all them fishing poles out, but they never catch anything.
2: Right. Mm-hmm. You love when they set them up right next to your kids.
4: Oh, yeah, right.
2: Hey, thanks.
3: And it's just out there, just there.
2: So
1: wait a minute. I've never seen them catch one fish.
3: No,
1: great. How about this? So let me get this straight. So you're throwing bait in the water. Okay, thanks.
3: Yeah, bring stuff in.
4: And hooks and lines.
3: Right. Yeah.
4: Cool.
3: But I got this cart I'm going to roll it all out there on.
2: We'll
3: get it all set up.
4: Uh-huh.
3: So we're giving you a lot of tips today.
2: Yes, we have.
4: The Asian man who gets out there early, I notice he'll catch something.
3: Always does.
4: I'll be out there early with the Asian men.
1: Really? And then he cuts it up and begins to eat it raw.
4: And you know, he takes it to his restaurant and serves it up.
1: Yes,
4: delicious.
1: He does.
4: And I'm like, sir, do you have a license for that?
1: Don't be that guy.
0: This is the Rick Burgess Show.
1: 100.3 The River. Hey, it's Rick Burgess. Are you ready? We're bringing the Rick Burgess Show to the 256. The Are You Ready Tour is rolling into town for one night only. 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
1: Thanks for being with us, America. A new episode of Strange Encounters coming out this weekend. 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And hurry before that offer ends. All right, so some other things to discuss. By the way, this is on me, by the way, not anybody else. My pen ran out of ink. And I've gotten some pens in my office. I forgot to bring one in. Okay. So let me hit you with a couple of other things out there today. So Hulk Hogan. This is, you know, for some reason, there seemed to be some sort of his family. They weren't satisfied that he, you know, suffered from possible cardiac arrest. You know, his wife dispelled those rumors, saying he was strong and was recovering from surgery. But there have been apparently those that, you know, it's their job, which I can't imagine that job, that determine these things. They said they have reviewed all the statements. They reviewed medical records. They've looked at surveillance footage from within the residence. They've done a visual inspection on the body. And they just keep saying there is just no evidence to indicate the death of Hulk Hogan was anything other than natural. Through the course of the investigation, there's been no evidence to indicate any criminal wrongdoing relating to his death. The case is now closed and considered solved and considered to be non-criminal.
3: Mm.
1: So they said, there's no evidence that anything other than Hulk Hogan died at 71, that his body quit. And so that
3: it's been through a lot.
1: Yes.
2: I have not watched that documentary yet on Netflix.
4: I haven't either.
1: You haven't watched it either? That's a shocker.
3: Either. You were one of the little Hulksters.
4: I am.
1: I know.
2: Hobie watched even it, though said it was good.
1: Even though you looked a lot more like Macho Man.
4: Macho Man Randy Savage.
1: Than you did Hulk Hogan.
4: That's fine.
1: You could do a pretty good Macho Man, I bet.
4: Oh, yeah.
1: Right.
4: That's good.
1: Right. That is good.
4: It's really good.
1: So,
4: my game changer.
1: Yeah, so Hobie did see it?
2: Yes, he did. He did. He said...
3: sat down and watched it.
2: He did. He did. I think he was on a flight. Anyway, he downloaded it and watched it. But
1: okay.
4: He said it was great.
1: So...
4: he was on his way to see the Backstreet Boys, and he decided to catch a Hulk
1: documentary. It's a good documentary. By the way, I tried to watch someone on Lorne Michaels.
3: Really?
1: Slow.
4: I can see that because he talks kind of slow.
1: Yeah, I didn't finish it. I was like, yeah.
3: He ain't dead, is he?
5: No, it's just a documentary they've done. He has so little personality.
3: He's not feeling good.
5: He has so little personality, which is what the documentary is about.
3: Oh, wow.
5: It's basically a documentary about how you shouldn't do a documentary on Lorne Michaels. Because,
2: really?
5: Because
3: he's not interesting.
5: Because
3: at all.
5: He doesn't give you anything. The fact that he's so uninteresting and so, what's the word I would use? I want to say that he's, I wouldn't say odd, but it's like, and I guess he's pretty unique, but it's hard to believe that he has been in the business that he's in, because he would seem like a person that would almost be annoyed by the product that he actually has been helping produce for all these years.
3: Okay.
5: The thing that's a little bit interesting about it is you do see the rise and fall of Saturday Night Live. Like, you know, the years, and I didn't know that he'd even been removed from it by NBC for a period of time.
3: I didn't know that.
5: And then his background, you know, from Canada, that he was like a stand-up guy had another comedy partner. I didn't know. I never knew that. Yeah. So, I mean, but it's just, I don't know, it's like you just keep going, okay, let's go.
3: Mm-hmm. You don't recommend it.
5: Yeah, no. But Adler, we have to stand here with you today and say, the Spurs went into New York City.
3: Yeah.
5: The celebrities came. The president came.
2: Mm-hmm.
5: Everybody was jumping up and down about their New York Knicks.
2: Mm-hmm.
5: It's just caught New York City and the celebrity world by storm.
4: Yep.
5: Only to be defeated by the Spurs at the Garden.
4: That's right.
5: You got to be walking pretty tall today, friend.
4: Yeah. Trump was there. Lots of celebrities. You know, you got your staples, Spike Lee, Larry David, Tracy Morgan.
5: Ben Stiller.
4: Mm-hmm. What's his name? Timothy Shamalama Ding Dong.
5: Oh, yeah.
4: His name is.
5: Look at me. I played Bob Dylan.
4: Yeah. I played Bob Dylan. I ride on the dune worm snakes or whatever.
5: Yeah,
4: they
5: sure.
4: Are. Trump was there. They showed him during the national anthem.
2: Jeter was there. I saw him.
4: Jeter was there.
2: On front row.
4: Let's see. There it is. There's Trump on the big screen.
2: A little mixture there.
4: Mix.
2: Yeah.
5: Well, you're in New York City, of course.
2: Yeah. Because he's sitting with the owner of the Knicks, so he's tough to...
4: Yeah,
5: sure.
4: The national anthem was funny. The dude was
5: funny.
4: Just...
5: Funny?
4: It was because it was tense, and, like, they would show somebody on the Spurs, and the crowd would be like... And then they'd show somebody on the Knicks, and the crowd would be like, yeah! So it was kind of a tense... Mm-hmm. National anthem, and then the dude was just doing like,
5: come on, man.
4: Crazy vocal runs. I'm like, all right, so we have three things going on here.
5: Yeah.
4: You know, let's see, what else? Oh, what's his name? Nosferatu, not the alien Wemby, but Adam Silver, commissioner. Goodness.
5: The ghoul, yes.
4: He actually had, like, some good things to say. He was like, yeah, Trump can be here, he belongs here, he's a...
5: Did
4: he's
5: he look a, any different?
4: So, I he's saw a that. Lifelong fan.
2: He sat down. How about Shaq is so big that even yes. when they're on a stool, his feet are on the floor just like a normal, like it's a normal chair.
4: Yeah, right.
2: But yeah, he sat in the middle of them, the commissioner did, and he did. He said, look, we might all disagree, but I think we can have one common interest, and that's but basketball game. Let's just enjoy it.
5: It was a pretty good response to the question.
4: Okay, here you go.
5: You talking about the ghoul?
4: Yeah, Nosferatu.
6: You know, I've been with the league for a long time. I ran NBA Entertainment years ago. He did an I Love Kids game spot with us. He was a fixture at NBA at Madison Square Garden. You guys remember, well, all of you, when you played here, not Draymond, but back in the old days, he had courtside seats. He was here all the time. He was at draft. So he's a genuine Knicks fan. And so, yes, there's some inconvenience to the fans here. But one, looking around this arena, it's packed. So people listen. They came early. They got through whatever extra security, which is necessary. So, as I said, I think we should be using sports to create more of a sense of community with people, not less.
22: We know you're a New Yorker, 55 years. We know you have to be neutral. But how big is this for the...
4: Shaq Diesel.
3: Well, I'm sorry. That guy scares me.
4: He
3: walked up on me in a dark alley, I'd scream.
5: Greg, how about this? I think he is scarier than if I didn't know Shaq and saw his largeness.
4: Right.
5: I mean, Shaq, I would be kind of drawn to.
3: This guy looks like something from a horror movie.
4: He does,
5: he
4: Greg,
5: really does.
4: We're supposed to listen to what he was saying, not be thinking about that.
3: He's the vampire on Salem's Lot. You remember that one?
4: Yes.
5: If you'll, absolutely. Yeah. If you'll watch him.
3: Scary vampire.
5: It is.
4: Yes.
5: If you're watching him, notice his eyes are cast where upon everyone's neck.
3: Yeah.
5: Mm-hmm. He's looking at that artery.
3: Yeah. Hey, back to courtside seats. Didn't we do a story that Tracy Morgan hurled one time?
2: He did.
7: Yeah, we played it.
3: Yes. Right there for the world to see.
2: Yeah.
3: I almost did it here, so I can't say that.
5: Wow. And the fact that it happened to Tracy Morgan makes it all better.
3: Because he's so funny anyway. I mean, right there at courtside.
5: Yeah, but that, I don't, can we, is that the face we want of professional basketball? He's like a vampire.
2: He's a really good communicator, can
3: hey,
2: speak
3: buddy,
2: well.
3: Look, but, I know you love him.
2: No, I'm just saying, so I think that's gotten him through this because his looks haven't.
7: It's scary. Don't wear a Spurs jersey in New York after a loss because Knicks fans were attacking people in Spurs jerseys.
2: Oh, you mean after a win, you mean?
7: After the Knicks, yes. After the Knicks loss.
2: Gotcha.
7: Yeah. It was not pretty. Some crazy footage, some riots and things like that.
5: Yeah, who would have thought New Yorkers couldn't handle something like
7: right,
5: this?
7: Yeah. Right.
5: They seem like such nice people.
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0: I completely. I thought they settled it somehow.
1: Right. I just happened to be kind of, you know, goofing around.
0: Trump said he was fixing the Indian. How many times did he say that?
1: All of a sudden I looked, and all of a sudden I saw some update where some drone attack or something from Ukraine, and the Russians claim they shot them all down or something. And I thought to myself, oh yeah, they're still at war.
0: Well, the other week somebody said something about, I maybe got it wrong, then Zelensky was reaching out to Putin, we need to sit down.
1: Yeah. And you're like, I forgot all about that. Now we're not sending money anymore, are we?
2: Yeah, I think they just approved
1: something. Are we still funding Ukraine?
2: I think something just got pushed through.
1: Yeah, sure. I don't even know. So we lose interest. We don't. I have no idea.
3: It's only $1 billion instead of $1 trillion.
1: Oh, okay.
3: Or a bazillion billion.
1: Well, we've got so much money.
0: Throw it at them.
1: We got so much money laying around. You know, we got money to throw everywhere. Greg, back to the other, as you call her, the missing lady.
0: Yeah.
1: We now say the county sheriff has issued alert for kidnapping suspect that lives less than 10 miles from Nancy Guthrie's home. So the sheriff's department that is overseeing the investigation, they've done a bang-up job. And the suspected abduction of Nancy Guthrie has issued an alert warning for another kidnapping suspect wanted in a separate incident. And this person lives and has been operating 10 miles, a little less than 10, actually, from her home.
0: So he had kidnapped somebody else at some point.
1: Mm-hmm. Yep. This person is wanted in connection with a kidnapping and aggravated assault with a deadly weapon. Less than 10 miles from where she lives. Wow. Now here's someone saying, I'll give you the specifics. How about 6.8 miles is the actual distance.
0: Airing it right now.
1: So they have not, you know, indicated any connection. They're just, people are just wanting to know.
3: You think he did it?
1: You know,
3: is this like a situation where like the creepy janitor's getting accused of the murder, but he's just creepy. He's not a murderer.
0: He's creepy and weird.
3: Yeah. He's like real creepy, real weird, talking to girls like he shouldn't be.
0: But
3: he's not a murderer.
0: Elevator eyes.
1: Until somebody comes up with something that I have to go, well, I'm sorry, I'm just completely wrong. I tend to lean on, you know, I'm not some brilliant, you know, hired killer that has been hired off by some conspiracy theory, you know, inside organization or whatever.
2: Right.
1: I was somebody that thought Savannah Guthrie's mama had money and I thought I'd be sharp and try to do something. She's really old and I killed her in the process and we took her somewhere and we've buried her or God forbid something more gruesome.
0: Yeah.
1: Because they're not asking for money. They're not asking for anything. They vanished. And so I think any theory about them wanting to use this as leverage, it doesn't have a whole, there's not a lot of fuel for that.
2: Mm.
1: So I think it's just been a hard

0: Had a dog with her.
1: And well, Speedy, right. We can turn this based on your resume.
0: Use reverse very good.
1: The Guthrie family's a little disappointed you haven't considered this high priority.
2: Well, if I need to, if I need to fly
1: too far away,
2: out.
1: Isn't it? Yeah. Too far away.
2: Well, yeah, I mean, they're not nowhere near there right now.
1: If it
2: now.
1: Was around here, you'd already be at the bottom of this.
2: No, oh, yeah.
1: You know, so.
2: It is bizarre, though, that it's just she's gone without a trace.
0: It really is. And by this point, you would have thought something.
2: Right.
1: Not blaming everything on them, but I do think if the first people on the scene had done a little better job,
2: mm-hmm.
1: we might have had a few more leads.
2: You know, what was real telling is I think one of the first reporters that were there was there. They was like, y'all have no idea how dark it is back behind the house and how woodsy it is, or, you know, just there's trees, there's different things, there's a lot of cover. And so it just seems like somebody kind of knew, was real smart. They weren't just like not locals and didn't know what they were doing, because I think they would have been busted on somebody's camera. It's like almost like they knew how to slip in and out and knew the area really well.
1: Except for the fact we had a guy on camera who's trying to knock it off the wall, but yeah.
2: Well, no, yeah, that guy. Right, I'm just saying, but besides that, their exit, their entry and exit, nobody saw them.
1: Right.
2: It's just the front doorbell camera is what we saw.
1: I know.
2: That's it.
1: It's weird. It really is. I mean, maybe it's part of this. Maybe this is some sort of alien abduction.
0: Greg, you know, full disclosure, will be coming.
1: I know. So we'll see.
2: I need Greg to care a little bit more.
0: No, I do. I mean, it's terrible.
1: It is. No, it really is.
0: But were you going to act like you're as interested as you were?
2: No, you were just rubbing your chin like, yeah, let's move on.
0: Well, there's nothing else to say. We can't find her.
1: But back to this again, Greg.
2: Greg Burgess.
1: I do think, though, that people in power right now are understanding that none of us have we just don't have the ability more to pay attention to something very long.
2: I know. Because
1: just like you mentioned, Trump said he was going to solve Ukraine and Russia.
3: Within weeks.
1: And honestly, I had forgotten that he said that. I mean, what he did, he just let it soak so long.
2: Yeah.
1: But I not only forgotten that he said that, I forgot they're even at war anymore.
3: Rick guaranteed he didn't shut it down.
1: Disclosure, same thing. Hey, this next one.
3: Hey, get ready.
1: It's going to make you doubt your religion. And then we just all forget about it. Wait a minute, weren't they promising something?
3: We were down our relief.
1: We still got a bunch of lights darting around on screens. Is that all we got?
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0: on a brand new day on a brand new show. And we're so grateful that you are here. Vox Seats coming up later on. A Burgess Ball battle. We'll meet the folks. We got unscreened phone calls coming up. If you are emailing on Hey Burge, might find one of those before we're done. If you'd like to email, you can. Just go to the team there at rickburgessshow.com, and you can email any of us as we start this hour. We had this, but we there's an update from the Tennessee Highway Patrol. Can you imagine if you could, the pictures and everything from this, a fireworks trailer caught on fire along Interstate 75. And they said that they're trying to, you know, investigate more on exactly what happened. There apparently the Tennessee Highway Patrol has a commercial vehicle enforcement division. I didn't know that. They're checking this out after the fire has finally stopped. But according to what they have determined now, and those of you in the area probably want to know this, there's a lack of hazardous materials registration, missing emergency response information. There were no hazardous materials shipping papers. There were missing warning cards that identified hazardous cargo. I think this bunch that was hauling this, they're in trouble.
1: Yeah, they are.
0: Yeah, and
2: wow, look at that.
1: So they're lucky nobody was hurt.
0: Yeah, they're saying they didn't have a U.S. DOT number either. The driver is cited for all this. You know, when you're hauling this kind of explosive material, you're supposed to have all the signs and everything going, hey, here I am.
2: Paperwork.
0: I mean, you know, Greg, I mean, when we, what was the one that that Brian Regan talked about that you even have a warning on the side of the trailers?
2: Show horses.
0: Show horses.
2: Yeah. Caution, show horses.
0: By the way, that bit is hilarious.
3: Oh, not just horses. Not just dumb old horses, show horses.
0: Right. So look at these fireworks going off. I mean, they are shooting everywhere on the highway.
1: So let's Tennessee Highway Patrol, they stopped traffic in both directions. Mm-hmm. And when everybody realized, okay, we're just sitting here, they all got out and enjoyed the show.
0: Right. Yeah. It wasn't a bad show.
1: No.
3: Take a listen.
1: Okay, we got a little bit of audio here.
3: It just rolls and rolls and rolls.
0: Look at that.
2: I think I would tell them, especially this side, hey, I think I can get by if y'all just let me go.
3: You're right.
0: No doubt. No doubt.
2: I think I can get by it.
0: You think I wouldn't be dying in that traffic stop right there?
1: You had to go. There's that guy in the silver car. He's ready to go. He's like, let's go.
3: Ooh,
0: there's nothing that keeps the other side from going. I don't know.
2: Why can't this side?
0: I guess they're afraid a rocket might shoot out of there and go through somebody's window.
3: For sure.
0: As they're going by. But I'd chance it just not be sitting in traffic.
3: Yes.
2: Even if I was on the other side, I'd try it.
0: I'd go by.
2: I'd go right by.
0: So that's Greg Pitcher, what a bit that driver is.
2: Yeah.
3: And you can't find out
2: he wasn't even legit.
0: Good night.
1: Wow. Somebody's not going to have a 4th of July show.
2: No, they're not.
0: Also, there's a really this story out of Jonesboro, Arkansas, and they're investigating right now. Did you know we had a canine officer that was attacked by his own dog?
2: Oh, no.
1: Ew.
2: I know he didn't like the way you trained him.
0: Apparently not.
2: Hey, hit me. Put that lead on me one more time.
0: Yeah.
2: And see what I do.
1: Turned on him.
0: Right. So anyway, they're looking into that.
1: Was it a training exercise gone bad or he was on patrol?
0: It's weird because
3: here's the video.
0: Yeah. So the
3: dog scales a fence and then.
0: Yeah.
2: And that's his handler.
0: Yeah.
3: That's the body cam footage there.
0: Yeah, and so he's
2: trying to.
3: Okay, now it's got him.
0: Yeah.
3: I was just kind of scooting forward here.
0: Mm. Right.
3: Okay.
2: They interviewed some of the other police, and they said they didn't like him either.
1: He's got that he's trying to tear it up.
3: Oh, wow.
1: He's shaking his head.
0: Oh, my God.
3: On his leg.
0: Oh, no. So it's, you know, like you said, Speedy, you deal with it every day, trying to look at the article.
1: Mm-hmm.
0: And, but it was, it's hard to follow in the story. So anyway, but, they're saying that he got multiple
2: bite wounds to his arms and upper thigh.
1: Oh, it does look
3: wow.
1: Bad.
2: Yeah, and
4: I mean, are they ever gonna get back together? What? I guess the trip's off.
2: Yeah. Yes. So are they saying it
1: so was... Rocky was the name of the dog, K-9, yeah. The K-9.
4: Rocky!
1: Right. And Zach Hobbs, Officer Zach Hobbs, was the one bitten multiple times.
2: Yeah. There's a picture of them, like, standing together as a team, you know, with the dog right there beside him.
4: I confused old Rock.
2: I don't know.
1: So what happened is, so as you could see, for those of you that couldn't, but those of you could see, the K-9, Rocky, was stuck on the opposite side of a fence.
2: Right.
1: And when Officer Zach Hobbs attempted to lift Rocky over the fence, the dog was accidentally scraped, yelped in pain, and reacted by biting.
2: The dog had been sent in as part of an investigation into a home.
1: Mm-hmm.
2: And this was him retrieving him, ready to leave the scene.
4: And he got hung up on the fence and hurt him. Automatic bite.
1: So it says an Arkansas State Police trooper assisted until Rocky was under control. Officer Zach Hobbs was treated at a local hospital, and then later the two reunited.
2: Yeah,
1: boy, that's going to be a conversation.
4: Sorry,
1: hey, Rocky, come over and sit down.
2: Yeah, they actually reunited them yesterday and said the dog was happy to see his handler again, and he acted like nothing happened. But I'm going to tell you, me and Rocky did have a conversation.
4: Yeah,
1: Rocky got hurt.
4: Rocky might be retired.
1: He scraped. Mm-hmm. He got scraped. He got hurt.
2: Yep.
1: And
4: he didn't like it.
1: Mm-mm.
2: Yeah, you can't bite me, Rocky.
4: On Rocky, I'm on your team.
2: Yeah, I mean, you and I are on the same team.
3: I'm sorry, I'm not going hunting with Dan Quayle again.
4: Yeah,
3: you know?
4: Exactly.
3: You get shot once. I'm not going hunting with Dan Quayle again.
4: Dan Quayle wasn't Dan Quayle.
3: Who was it? Dick Cheney.
4: He got Dan Quayle
3: shooting
4: people.
3: Dan
4: Quayle's
3: the one
4: that couldn't spell
3: potato. That's right. But you guys know what I'm saying.
4: Right. You know who I'm in.
3: Yeah. Fooled me once.
2: Yeah, but everybody, by the way, on that Dan Quayle thing, which we said throughout the entire Biden administration,
1: mm-hmm.
2: the many things he did, if anybody makes a Dan Quayle joke again, they need to be ashamed.
4: I know it.
2: Yeah, because it was nothing compared to what y'all wanted us to look the other way and not notice for 4 years when someone who was basically in the early stages of dementia was running the free world.
4: Yeah.
2: But I'm with y'all though. I don't know. Do you go back to work with Rocky?
3: No.
2: Today, and do you feel okay? Will you bandages on your dog?
4: I won't help him over a fence. I'll tell you that.
3: No.
4: You're on your own, Rock.
2: Hey, Rocky, you get trapped in a fence again.
4: You got in there, you can get out.
2: Yeah. I'll leave it up to you.
1: Underneath this article, related articles from 2025 and 24 were similar stories where the canine attacked the handler.
2: Yep.
1: And in 2025, an officer was severely attacked by his canine dog during a public training demonstration.
4: The dog
1: locked onto the officer, ignored the commands, ultimately led to the officer needing plastic surgery on his face.
4: Oh, my. So he's out there doing a demonstration.
1: Yeah.
4: And got...
1: And in 2024, a deputy marshal was forced to use lethal force on his own canine partner after the dog attacked him while preparing for a shift and wouldn't listen to commands and was getting him good. And then the officer ended up having major leg injuries from
2: him. You better keep an eye on him.
1: So there's a few incidents where it can go bad.
2: Well, look, working with animals, I'm telling you.
1: Especially ones that can take you.
2: I know.
1: And those dogs are something else.
2: They are. Of course, I see this on Tex Nation. They're like, hey, if you tried to lift me over a fence and my lower half got caught too, I might bite you too.
4: Yeah, that's a good right.
2: Mm-hmm. That's, you know what? That's a good point. We'll be right back.
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1: You can do that. 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Save an additional 15%. All right, so y'all were telling me earlier, and I think this is just funny. I haven't been paying attention to this just for obvious reasons, as I kind of want to have as much joy in my life as I can. So I know politics are important, but they're also, it can really be a fun zone killer to get into all this. But I think there's humor on how bizarre this Maine Senate candidate, gracious. When I say Maine, I mean the state, M-A-I-N-E.
2: Not funny, Maine.
1: This Graham Planter, or Plantner.
3: Plantner.
1: Plantner, yeah. What a weird, I can't believe. But and I would say this to the Democrats. I mean, obviously, I think the Democrats right now have completely lost their way and certainly would not vote for any of the modern day Democrats, but y'all can do better than this, can't you? I mean, it seems like y'all, I know y'all don't like Trump and you want to send as many Democrats up there. I got all that, but can't y'all find somebody better than this? I mean,
2: yeah, this guy's off his rock.
4: And you know,
1: every day he gives y'all something else you have to explain away. I mean, it's and I would have thought that
2: there had to be somebody better.
1: I would have thought the Nazi tattoo would have been the end.
4: Yeah,
1: but I guess they now give him a pass because he got it removed.
4: Do you want to know who you sound like?
1: Who?
4: Fetterman.
1: Do I?
4: Can you believe that?
1: Okay.
4: Fetterman is like, well, what are we doing?
1: Right.
4: Can we not just as a party call somebody out? I mean,
1: right.
4: Do we not see the hypocrisy here of things in the past that we stood up for and claimed, oh, this is wrong, and you know, and now we support a guy that it just there's things that just keep coming out on him?
1: Right. I understand that you just want your party to have more leverage. I got all that.
4: Right.
1: But can't y'all find somebody even in your own party better than this?
4: Right.
2: Look, I thought Herschel Walker was a bad candidate. this guy.
4: And that was just because you thought he was a bad candidate.
2: Yeah, he was.
1: Well, on the Republican side. I like Herschel. I thought he was a phenomenal football player. He's never been anything but kind to this show. But did I think he was ready to go up and take on that role? No.
2: And if you're going to call out deadbeat dads, don't be one yourself.
3: Right.
2: That kind of hurts you calling them out.
1: Boy, Greg, thank you for making that clear. So this guy, see if I have all this right. He had a Nazi tattoo at one time.
2: Yeah, that's
1: right. Which, that, you know, to ever have one.
2: And he bit a couple of women, something weird.
1: Yeah, he's there's things coming out on him from a sexual standpoint that seems.
2: Yeah.
1: He got caught sexting.
2: Yeah, he sounds like really good.
1: On some sort of platform
4: resurfaced Reddit post where he years ago wrote offensive language, homophobic slurs, comments that were.
2: Guys, it would have been hard to be. Get a different candidate.
1: And there's something too. He's on some platform where girls don't have to give their age.
4: Yeah.
1: And they caught him over there. He's some of the ideas he's throwing out there, even for the modern day left, y'all got to reel this guy in. You know, he's got some of the things y'all love, you know, like universal healthcare ideas and taxing the wealthy, a new Green Deal, which the first one was so wonderful. Let's do another one. And then he's throwing out ideas that billionaires should be jailed.
2: Guys, there's some billionaires
1: He's this guy is a nut job, and I am watching the Democrats trying to find some way to make him okay. There's nobody else in Maine y'all can find.
2: Yeah,
1: that could.
2: I know it's a small
1: that could
2: state.
1: Represent your party. I mean, this guy just seems to be one of those people where you wake up every day and you're like, all right, what have they found out about him today?
2: Right. Yeah.
1: And
2: yeah.
1: And as you pointed out, and Fetterman, like you said, I can't believe I'm saying that, pointed out, you know, these are things that the left, some of the things that he's allegedly and sometimes not so allegedly doing, aren't these the kind of things that y'all were like really mad about?
4: Oh, yeah.
1: That people that are this way should, you've made accusations that Trump was a Nazi, but you can't find even in his life that he ever had a Nazi tattoo. This guy has.
4: Right, and you support him.
1: Okay.
2: He's shirtless in a picture.
4: It sounds like
2: up.
4: A Saturday Night Live skit back when they were funny.
1: So
4: but this is real.
1: Right, so you've made a flimsy case, very flimsy, that Trump is a Nazi. But this guy apparently one time was kind of into it.
4: And he tattooed
1: himself with it.
4: Yeah.
1: Now I know he went to try to rub it off. I got it. But I mean, it seems like that'd be a red flag.
2: Tough to get out of mind of that one.
1: Yeah. And I don't think, you know, the idea of putting wealthy people in jail, I don't think that's a great idea for being.
4: The tattoo you just mentioned.
1: Yeah.
4: The online remarks that you've mentioned. Explicit messages that he's been busted on, relationship allegations.
1: Yeah.
4: If somebody from the right just has one of these allegations, they're done.
1: Right.
2: Yeah.
4: He's got four, and there's more coming out, and he still stands up there proud talking about, it's just wow.
1: Yeah, I guess someone with a good point. If Anthony Weiner but didn't they eventually get rid of him? Did they eventually?
2: They did. The second time.
3: Yeah, he keeps trying to come back.
2: Yeah.
1: Yeah.
2: The second time he had his shirt off getting his picture and all
1: right.
2: that.
1: Mm-hmm. Yeah. So but the
4: and you see people in the political world that sometimes you go, oh, look, they made a mistake. Oh, I hate that. And they still don't serve whatever. And you're like, man, made a mistake. And then you have some that you go, wow, he's just a crappy person.
1: Yeah.
4: He's a really nasty person. And this guy comes across that
2: way.
4: Yeah,
2: he does.
4: Doesn't seem like a very good person.
1: From the Text Nation, why are Christians against universal health care? Well, I don't think Christians are against
4: good
1: it.
4: Night.
1: We are Christians. We're against universal health care because it's a disaster. Name one thing the government has run that you think they run great, and you want to give them health care. And if you want to try to take some moral high ground here on the text, you know what universal health care leads to, don't you? Rationing health care.
4: Yeah.
1: People being denied health care are told you can't have a test that would save your life today because it's too expensive. So you've got to wait 6-8 months before we can get a picture of what eventually killed you. And if we'd have caught it earlier, you probably would have lived because we're just for bad health care. I think it's immoral for people not to be able to get the testing they need to maybe save their life. So I'm not for rationing.
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14: One.
15: Vox.
16: Yes, there are women who decided to marry them. The Rick Burgess Show.
15: Thanks for being with us, America. Tex Nation, having fun. I work in the medical field. Hello, hello, hello. We see what the government's done when they try health care. It's called Medicare and Medicaid. And it's why universal health care run by the government is a terrible idea. I love this one. Hey, I'm all for universal child care, education, retirement, as long as it doesn't come from the government. Yeah, the private sector, there's so many other ways to go about it. The government is not the way to go. All right, so I understand. I got it. I understand. I know. I know this World Cup thing is about to, here we go.
17: Oh, yeah. World Cup on Thursday, right?
15: So, Greg, I'm going to ask
18: Beautiful game.
15: I'm going to ask you this question.
18: All right.
15: And I'm going to make it games that count, not just some regular season.
18: Friendly.
15: You know, it's nothing like that.
17: Can't call it that.
15: You have to go.
18: Oh,
15: I
18: have no choice.
15: You have to. Okay. You have to go and watch a playoff game or some game that matters of, and I'm going to give you, you know, you have to go see a professional or a national men's soccer game.
18: Yeah.
15: Okay. And it's a big, it counts. Okay. You have to go see a important lacrosse game. Okay. All right. And it's a couple of, let's say it's, you know, North Carolina, Duke, Maryland, some of those really good teams. Okay. You're going to go to Philadelphia and catch their big championship they have out there. Okay. You got to go to one game. Okay. You have to go and you have to sit down in your house and you have to watch a golf tournament from beginning till it ends over the days. You can't miss any of it. So you only got to do one game of soccer, one game of lacrosse, or an entire golf tournament.
17: You putting golf in that? That's just heartbreaking.
15: I'm just asking him what I mean for him.
18: It's close between lacrosse and golf.
15: No way you can do the other.
18: No, I'm not doing the other.
15: Right.
18: How many days this last golf?
15: It goes over, what, three days?
17: You talking about all four rounds or just the weekend?
18: I'm going with golf.
15: Are you? Okay. Yeah.
17: Thank you, buddy.
18: I don't know anything about lacrosse, even though I'd be pretty entertaining, probably.
15: Yeah. Well, let me go back to this. Now, I'm going to offer this up to
18: now,
15: you.
18: Now, is this golf of, like, it matters?
15: Yes.
18: Or is this
15: all of them matter. All of them are big games. Because I wasn't going to put you on some.
18: Yeah, I mean, if I'm at the Waterbury Open, maybe not.
15: No, I didn't say Waterbury. What about this? What if all of a sudden, out of nowhere, I came in with one final choice?
18: Out of nowhere.
15: A Stanley Cup final hockey.
18: I think I'd do that just because
15: would it trump all of them?
18: Yeah.
15: I thought so. That's why I didn't put it in there.
18: Yeah, I'd do that in a minute.
15: Mm-hmm.
18: Speedy already has.
15: Right, yeah.
17: Really good.
15: Right.
17: Really nice.
15: Since you've been to hockey, would you, I'm going to let you have hockey in there because I know you love golf.
17: Mm-hmm.
15: Would you still go see hockey over a golf tournament?
17: If it was a Stanley Cup, packed
15: arena, just like what y'all went to. I'm talking about a game that matters.
17: Yeah.
19: I'll
17: probably go to the game.
18: What about Phil?
17: Because that's only one golf.
19: What about Bryson?
17: You just said I have to watch all four rounds, and that's like 4 days.
15: Right.
17: Yeah. You know, I mean, yeah. That's a long time. Thursday, right. Friday.
18: What about DeChambeau?
20: what about Phil?
15: And I know what yours is, Adler, and that's fine. We need you on the team to give a little diversity.
18: Yeah. You got to never have soccer, man.
15: Yeah. And you've been really wanting us to embrace soccer. I got it.
19: And I want you guys to embrace it like two men embracing.
15: Okay.
17: All right.
15: Thank you.
18: For some reason, that sounds about right.
19: Visualize that.
15: All right, Greg. Greg, now let me ask you this. Soccer match that matters, lacrosse game that matters, or WNBA game
18: lacrosse.
15: That matters? Okay. I couldn't even get it out.
17: What about WNBA game that Caitlin Clark is playing in?
18: I'm still going to lacrosse, I think.
15: Yeah. Right.
18: I would consider
19: it. She hit a buzzer beater.
17: Yeah, 30-something feet.
15: Hey,
19: yeah.
15: Greg.
18: Wow. Don't make me say it. Family involved.
15: Don't make me say it. Greg, none of us makes you say anything you say.
19: Here's the buzzer beater just from
18: show Greg.
19: Caitlin Clark. I think
18: women's basketball is getting a little more exciting.
15: Greg, what is this?
19: You're gonna pass it to Caitlin Clark from the logo.
21: But so does Clark. Up and in.
15: Well, that's on the defender.
18: Is that bad, Mowen?
15: The defender just runs past her and gives her an open shot.
19: It wasn't Beth Mowen's, Greg.
18: Sounded like her.
15: Oh, that's a buzzer beater. Caitlin Clark.
18: Rerun ding dong.
15: Yes.
17: Buddy, that's going to be your line the rest of your life. You like
15: Greg,
17: it, don't you?
15: That's Greg, lacrosse game, okay, soccer match, or motocross?
18: Oh, motocross.
15: Okay. Mm.
18: Yeah.
15: Sure.
18: That's a little drug out, a little long, but yeah.
15: All right, how about this? This is going to be tough. This is going to be a tough one right here. WNBA game. Soccer game, lacrosse game, road course NASCAR event.
18: Mm.
15: Not an oval.
18: That hurts.
15: Yeah.
18: I think I go NASCAR.
15: Still at a road course?
18: Yeah, I do. I just, you know, I don't enjoy myself as much, but I'm there.
15: I can't.
0: the road course races, I can't.
18: And they've added. I'm with you on that.
0: Rick, what are you talking about? You haven't watched any of it. I love the ovals, but I just never get around to it. It's like, there's even a side of me real deep down, we talked about it, where I kind of wanted to be a NASCAR driver. I don't know why. I don't know why I don't give it more.
18: I know.
0: I kind of wish I was a highly competitive NASCAR driver.
18: The Kyle Busch thing dying brought you in for just a second.
0: It did. And it reminded me how much I enjoyed the real. Look, I'm a, you know, I got to see Atlanta, Charlotte, Talladega, Daytona, you know, and I can't do the road courses.
18: I agree. What about the Roval, where they take Charlotte and make it part
0: I don't like that.
18: And part road course, and they call it the Roval?
0: I don't like that.
18: I don't either.
0: Yeah. You know what was on the other day, and Sherry and I were eating, is the steeplechase people on horses. Well, them horses have to jump really high.
18: Oh, yeah, they crash.
0: They fall a lot. I saw a rider get thrown. Where the horse just stopped, said,
18: and
0: threw the driver.
18: Yeah, I'm out.
0: And I think the driver hurt his shoulder.
17: Yeah, kept going.
0: That's no. Would you go to a steeplechase?
18: Ooh. I mean, you know what? As stupid as that sounds, I bet live is pretty cool.
0: As stupid as that sounds.
17: Stupid, Greg.
0: Right.
18: I mean,
0: everybody whose kids are in it, everybody who does it, you just said, as stupid as that sounds.
18: It does. I kind of like to go see that.
0: Let me tell you what's going to happen to you, and I can see it coming. One of your granddaughters is going to play basketball.
18: Yeah, probably.
0: And it's going to take you into the world of women's basketball. It's coming.
18: Oh, yeah.
0: You know, and
18: that's fine.
0: And then
18: I'll go.
0: And they're gonna come up and say, "Papa, did you ever say one time the only thing less interesting than men's basketball is women's basketball?"
18: That wasn't me. That must have been your Uncle Rick.
0: Greg, I remember you got on record on that because I thought it was a great line. But you're right. When it comes to your kids or grandkids, everything changes.
18: Oh, absolutely.
0: Everything changes. Greg, I was
18: involved. Fan there.
0: We're sitting here talking about lacrosse. I was involved in it.
18: Yeah.
0: I coached.
18: Yeah.
0: What am I doing coaching?
18: Now, that is fun.
0: I never learned enough about the game to probably qualify as a coach.
18: But somehow pulled it off.
0: How about this? Got a trophy.
18: There you go. Yelled at people.
0: Of course, I had some really good players. Well, that's fine.
18: In anything. Right. When I have good players, I'm a good coach.
0: Let me tell you, when you know you're in a good coaching situation, if a player actually has to ask you, would you like for me to stop scoring?
18: Yeah, that's bad.
0: Mm-hmm. Yeah, throw it in. Let some out shoot.
18: Yeah, that's bad. We know you can score every time. No, if my granddaughters played basketball, absolutely I'll be there.
0: Mm-hmm. Yeah. I mean, if your daughter or granddaughter was Caitlin Clark, you'd be all about it.
18: I'm Marin's pretty tall for a girl.
0: I know.
18: You never know.
0: I know. And who knows, Greg?
18: Mary Hollis not so tall.
0: Greg, little Mary Hollis might be a three-point shooter.
18: She may be. Huh? She's not very tall at all.
0: I tell you what she likes, those Pringles.
18: Oh, yeah. Mm-hmm. Cheese-flavored Pringles.
0: Yeah.
18: Won't share them with her brother.
0: No, Mama was telling me about that. Yeah.
18: You look at it.
1: All the yellow ones?
18: Oh, yeah.
1: Oh, they're so good. Hey, didn't know about the Roval, by the way, Greg.
18: Oh,
1: that's very interesting.
0: Greg, I do not like the Roval. Who would do the Roval? You're in Charlotte.
18: I know. One of the iconic tracks.
0: Yeah.
1: Okay.
18: I mean, they still run more than the regular, but they do the Roval.
0: Right, yeah.
18: We'll be right back.
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0: sunscreen phone calls, but you can text us already at 888-6-BIG-VOX, 888-624-4869. Many of you doing that. Thank you for being with us. Some people saying that the Roval, they don't do it anymore. They got rid of it.
1: Didn't they?
0: Yes, I hope so. So there you go. Also, Speedy,
1: how much I know.
0: Yeah, Speedy, I have a musical question to ask for you.
2: Oh, no. What you got,
0: buddy? A little musical question to ask. I was actually going through, you know, sometimes you'll check in and see what's going on out there with the people. Yeah. And, you know, they'll be like, hey, Burge.
2: Hey, Burge. Hey, Burge.
0: So somebody asked me this question. Also, hey, Burge. This one is interesting because I didn't hear anything about that either, sir. Hey, Burge, and if you want to be part of Hey, Burge, just email me. My email address, rick@rickburgesshow.com, and just put Hey, Burge in the subject line. I do not know how to pronounce his last name, so I'm going to spell it for you, Speedy. Okay, and I want you to remember.
2: Who, the artist or the emailer?
0: The artist.
2: Okay.
0: Hey, Burge, I was scrolling through social media today. Mm-hmm. This was on Saturday. And I noticed that an artist had passed away on May 16th. And for some reason, it was never mentioned anywhere in the news. So I get that's why you guys probably didn't talk about it, because you may not have known. And of course, the artist, Greg, if you would like to help Speedy, cannot pronounce the last name, unfortunately. Okay. First name, Dennis.
1: Dennis.
0: Last name, LOCORRIERE. LaCourier?
1: What are you saying?
0: Well, that's what I'm going to ask you.
2: What are you saying?
0: Do you know who he was with?
2: Greg didn't even know that.
1: I do not, Rick.
0: Mm-hmm.
1: LaCourier?
0: Mm-hmm.
1: LaCourier?
0: Do you know Speedy? So you knew music?
1: I do not know.
3: LoCourier.
0: Dr. Hook in the Medicine Show.
3: Oh. Really?
1: Who was he?
0: Mm-hmm.
1: Who was he in?
0: He wasn't the main singer, was he?
3: He's a singer and guitarist.
1: Yeah. The guy that sang all their songs, besides Patch.
0: Yeah, besides Patch.
1: That picture didn't look like
0: him. No, he was old now, Greg.
1: Well, he actually looked better then.
0: It wasn't Ray Sawyer, the other guy, Patch, wasn't that his name?
1: Yeah, it was Patch.
0: Something like that. And he didn't sing. He sang early on until they found Dennis.
1: Yeah,
0: but Dennis was
1: the guy that sang all the hits.
0: I believe so. Is that right, Adler?
1: Yeah,
0: it's the guy. Yeah, it's the guy that sang everything. You're looking kind of lonely, girl.
3: Founding member.
0: Would you like someone new to talk to?
1: Show me his picture again.
0: Yeah, is that the main singer?
3: They're calling him the singer, guitarist, and founding member.
1: No, you've been.
0: And
1: that's he just looks different.
0: He does, but that never came across headlines. Nothing.
1: Had a lot of hits.
0: Mm-hmm.
2: That is weird.
0: Yeah, it is. I remember.
1: They shortened it to Dr. Hook, remember?
0: Yeah, they did. But it was Dr. Hook and the Medicine Show to begin with. And just the other day, I was, you know, I told y'all this thing that, you know, the streaming world that can do, because it knows everything we're doing and it knows our lives better than we know our own.
1: Right.
0: And so the streaming, Apple streaming music will create a station called the Rick Burgess Station or Rick Burgess Favorites. And they just based on your listenings, preferences, they build you a never-ending song list, and the great Life Ain't Easy by Dr. Hook and the Medicine Show then came up, and I loved Dr. Hook.
1: Yeah, that's some good hits. They had songs you forget.
0: Yeah, I guess I, you know, we cover the Rolling Stone, of course, we love. We used to use that on the Rick and Bubba years. I loved
1: love you just a little bit more.
0: Yeah, but Greg, why did you?
1: So that falls under that category of songs we didn't know what they mean.
0: Why did you bring that up? Don't bring that one up.
1: Mm.
0: When I heard when I heard the lyrics a little bit more, I'm like, did my mom and dad let me listen to that?
1: Yeah.
0: Anyway, the Sylvia's Mother. Did you like Sylvia's Mother?
1: No,
0: you didn't.
1: Really.
0: Life Ain't Easy. Yes. Sharing the Night Together.
1: Yes.
0: Sharing the Night Together. Let me tell you what I remember about Sharing the Night Together. Little kid memory. I didn't understand about the AM stations, because we listened to AM radio, by the way. And AM and FM, actually, FM became a thing while we were growing up and took over. But when we were little, we were still listening to AM a good bit because that's all we had.
1: Yeah.
0: And I didn't understand that these DJs talking about the WHMA 1390. These DJs, WDNG and WHMA, that they were having to back time to the national news at the top of the hour. It was coming in live from the network. So they would back time. Well, I didn't understand that as some little kid listening to the radio. And I was so jacked because I had called in, requested Sharing the Night Together from J.J. Dark. And I was like, J.J. Dark played it for me. And we didn't even get the second verse in. All of a sudden, the news interrupted it.
4: Oh, man.
0: And at the time, I didn't know. I thought, how's the news coming in and knock out Sharing the Night Together by Dr. Hook on Greg, that radio that was also a combination 8-track cartridge, a radio. And I'm like, I remember when I got into radio and started working at an AM station,
2: it was a filler.
0: J.J. Dart didn't back time.
4: No. You've been mad at all
0: time? Come on. Do you realize how hard it was to plan the music and look at the length of songs for it's you tough. To not get a song interrupted by ABC News? You had to back time to it off the satellite. Yeah. And I mean, you look down and go, all right, three.

0: That's that. Funny.
1: Yeah.
0: I don't see. Life Ain't Easy isn't on the big list just from Google here.
1: Well, that hurts.
2: Yeah.
0: Yeah. Why wouldn't they put that?
1: I thought that was one of their best songs.
0: Right.
1: Sharing the Night Together was a big hit, by the way.
3: Yeah.
1: You looking kind of lonely, girl.
3: Golly.
1: Would you like someone new 1978. To talk to?
2: Oh, yeah.
1: Oh, yeah. All right. I'm feeling kind of lonely, too, if you don't mind.
3: Mm-hmm.
1: Oh, yeah. And so, but of course, again, I was a stupid little kid not knowing that that was a hookup song.
0: Mm.
1: They should be married if they're going to share the night together.
0: Right.
1: But how about little Rick? Didn't know that.
0: No.
1: You didn't know, Rick.
0: You didn't know.
1: When I was calling J.J. Dark to play it for me.
2: No.
1: Greg, I can remember requesting it from J.J. Dark, Sharing the Night Together and All Out of Love by Air Supply.
2: You just thought you were sharp?
1: Not knowing that I would go on to Rumble with Air Supply later in life.
2: Yeah, you did.
3: Yeah, very uncomfortable moment.
1: Think about that. When I'm a kid listening to All Out of Love, I'd never know that one day I'll get in a bit of a disagreement with Air Supply backstage.
2: Yeah.
0: Mm. What is
3: Vote up? Mm. Give me When You're in Love with a Beautiful Woman.
1: That's a great one too.
2: A beautiful woman.
3: It's hot.
1: Yeah. Right.
0: Everybody wants her.
1: Who else?
0: Everybody tells
1: like
0: her.
1: That?
3: More of a.
2: She's the most beautiful.
0: When you're in love.
3: What are you talking
2: when
3: about?
2: When a man loves a woman. You're thinking about
0: personal.
2: You're
0: thinking about. You're thinking about.
2: First
0: man. That's what you're thinking of.
2: Yeah.
0: Yeah.
3: And then song, when you're in love buddy. With a beautiful woman, what is it again?
1: Yeah.
2: When it's you're like, in love with a beautiful woman. It's
0: yeah.
2: All right.
0: Yeah, I got it.
1: Let me tell you what that song's about. If your woman's fine, everybody's going to try to steal her. That's what that song's about.
0: What about Sexy Eyes?
1: Nah, I didn't like that one.
2: Sexy Eyes.
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1: 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So however you are here, whether that's live or archived, we are grateful that you are here as we start a brand new hour together. Also someone from Tex Nation asking, anybody laid eyes on Air Supply lately?
2: Mm-mm. Are they touring? Everybody else is.
1: They're saying they look a little rough. I don't know how they sing, but they said they look a little rough.
3: Oh, man.
1: Mm. I hope we don't meet each other now.
3: Yeah. They don't want none, do they?
1: Mm-mm. I'm out of
2: bed. Can't help. He's talking about his shoulder hurting. You know what's good for that?
4: Greg, that's
3: what's on his mind. It's a little sick.
4: Please stop quoting the movie Step Brother. Greg. I'm going to ask you, please.
1: I just watched that interaction, and it was not good.
3: Actually having like an adult conversation, and it comes Greg.
5: Hey, you know what's
3: good for shoulder pain?
4: All right, here's Air Supply's website, so you can get an idea of what they look like now.
1: Pull up Step Brother.
6: I mean, it's not as bad as I thought it was going to be.
1: Let me ask you something.
6: Because that picture's probably 10 years old.
4: Canada.
2: Remember... That
4: Texas.
2: Album they had, and they were on the front holding hands.
4: They're touring.
1: What?
2: Yeah. Kind of weird.
1: I don't remember that. Yeah, you make that up.
2: I don't think.
3: Oh, they're in Atlanta.
4: They're in Atlanta.
2: Rick.
4: Let's go.
6: Oh, they're in Birmingham.
4: October 16th, we're going.
1: No.
3: We're
1: on tour that night. We're playing the Lyric Theater.
6: Across the street.
1: Hey, let's beat them in the road and fight.
6: We're going to be
1: like
6: playing
1: Anchorman.
6: Guys,
1: you're standing there.
6: Air
1: Supply will be at the theater right across the street from the Are You Ready Tour in Birmingham, October the 16th.
4: This is fantastic.
6: Fight!
2: Sick of them.
3: Are they at the Alabama Theater?
2: Yes.
1: Yeah.
2: That's what we just...
1: I was asking that. I said, is it that or the new Coca-Cola Amphitheater?
2: No, I'm talking about Greg.
1: Greg, no, look.
2: No, it is across. You can walk across the street. Yeah.
1: Greg, right now I'm standing where we're playing. If I walked to the box seats, we'd be with them.
2: You're right.
1: Yeah.
3: Hey.
4: Our fans, we're gonna
3: send you out and you stand in the middle of the road.
1: I'm gonna fight.
4: Our fans need to fight their fans.
1: Yeah.
4: Fight the Air Supply. Ours would win.
1: Oh, yeah. Yeah.
2: What if I was standing out?
3: It wouldn't make them eat a beard.
2: No doubt.
1: What if we were standing in the street and say, hey, you all I love? I am.
2: Oh,
1: okay. I love for y'all.
4: Mm-hmm.
1: We're going to settle up what happened in Troy.
4: Yeah,
1: they're in the World Series. You might have heard about it.
2: Back in 84?
4: Yeah, what happened again, Rick?
1: I rumbled with Air Supply in 1984.
4: You rumbled with Air Supply.
1: Well, we had a bit of a standoff.
3: It was close.
1: Me and the drummer nearly got into it, and they came over like they were going to defend him.
4: What was the issue? Who was at fault?
1: Thought he complained about his foot a little much. and he was going to go out and play drums, and I had to give him a speech about what happened to my foot.
4: Okay.
1: Mm-hmm.
3: Play a little ball.
1: And then I was still playing ball. I think he could handle the drums.
2: No wonder he wanted to hit you.
1: Of course, on the way over there, we were supposed to help with security. We unfortunately had made a stop on the way.
3: Sure you did.
4: Gotcha.
1: So my attitude was probably...
4: You needed, yeah.
3: You had some things talking for you.
1: I was probably easily irritated.
4: You're right, right, right.
1: And unfortunately.
4: Just a little elevated.
1: Just a little.
4: Yeah.
3: Gotcha. I definitely think we need to go like to the curb and look across the street.
1: Guys,
2: it's right there.
1: I didn't realize till you just did that. Do y'all realize how funny, all kidding aside, how funny it is that the last date of the Are You Ready Tour will be in Birmingham. By the way, I saw the Lyric Theater the other day. Man, that thing is so cool.
3: Yeah.
1: And so's the Alabama. The Alabama's cool, too. And they're right across from each other. And these are great theaters. I love looking at their marquees and stuff. It looks so cool downtown. Yes. We will be, our people will be coming in for the Are You Ready Tour, and we'll be mixing with Air Supply fans. What a bad mix that is.
3: You know, when you were growing up and you'd get in an argument, I bet you my dad can beat your dad.
1: Yeah.
3: I need our audience to scream to their audience.
0: Yes.
3: I bet you our act could beat y'all's act.
0: Oh, right? Yeah.
2: What if they did We Got Spirit? Yes, we do. We Got Spirit. How about
0: that's
2: you?
0: What we're doing.
2: Back and forth.
0: Mm. You know what I want to do? I'm going to say, let me tell you why you don't want to mess with our people. Because we got some crazy motherfuckers.
3: And for some reason, I want you streaking right down the road. I don't know why.
0: Holding up a sign.
3: Yeah, just naked as a jay.
4: Yeah, okay. Yeah, I can do it.
3: You can do it?
4: Yeah. Mm-hmm. Oh, I found that album cover where they're holding hands.
0: Greg, I didn't know they were holding hands.
4: I don't like that.
0: What are you
4: like
0: talking about? I was at Newsom's record.
4: Oh, wait, maybe that's just his own hand. I can't tell. It's a grainy old picture.
0: Greg, are they helping? Is that what you're talking about?
2: I don't remember about that.
4: Okay, let me look for
0: what made you do Lonely as the Night? That's Billy Squire.
4: Well, it said Lonely as the Night on there.
0: Okay, right. Yeah.
4: On there. Oh, that is Billy Squire.
0: Yeah. Please don't let them have that song. Yeah. That's actually a great song. Well,
4: did they do a cover of it? What is
0: No,
4: what is
0: please stop.
2: No, okay. It's just one of them.
0: Do not compare Billy Squire to
4: it's the same title, okay.
0: By the way,
3: They said they still do a pretty good concert. Somebody saw them last year, so
0: they ain't as good as the
2: RU right there bringing it. Hey, I mean, all they got to do is stand there.
0: Mm. We'll send Gary over there.
5: Hey, which one of y'all says, are y'all like one of them funny fellas?
2: Holding hands.
0: So, that guy's, I can't
3: believe
0: that.
3: Set a table up in the middle of the road and you could arm wrestle something. Ooh, go, come on over.
0: Yeah.
3: You
2: don't like it.
0: By the way, that's
2: all I love, too.
0: That right there is, I can't believe that's going to happen.
3: It really is crazy.
4: Everything's coming to a head.
3: You ever seen those slapping competitions where they just knock the fire out of them?
0: Those are awesome.
3: We could do that.
0: What about people try that? They think they got it, and I was like,
3: they just fall like a tree.
0: Like a tree. Right.
3: Yeah.
4: I was listening to a podcast with a professional arm wrestler, speaking of arm wrestling, and this dude can't extend his elbows. His arms are locked in after doing all the arm wrestling. He can't. He
3: like
4: can't
3: how far?
4: Like right here.
3: Where? Like how does he use the bathroom?
4: Well,
3: that's interesting.
0: Oh, wow.
4: I can still reach. Okay. I'm sure I'm doing it right now.
3: Okay.
0: Hey, we're good. Is that where you need a boat?
4: By the way, Ezra can't reach. You know how kids, like...
2: That's hard.
4: You know, their arms are all messed up.
3: It's a technique to learn.
4: Their proportions are all messed up.
0: He's not ready yet.
4: When he scratches his head, his arm is straight. Like, he's... he scratches the top of his head, and his arm is just straight. That's their proportions just aren't quite
0: right. Not all caught up yet.
4: I'm like, buddy, I guess I'm going to be handling this for you at least for another year because I'm looking at you and you can't reach.
0: By the way, his question he asked you about that was hilarious.
4: Yes, yeah.
0: God, that was funny. Adler's in that world where they're just so inquisitive right now.
4: They really
0: are. And you know what? They ask some questions that sometimes you think.
4: Legitimate.
0: Yeah. You know what, buddy? You're right. We hadn't really thought that through, have we?
3: Yeah.
0: So
3: we really do pretty good interviews.
0: Yeah, they're saying.
3: They ask. Like questions.
0: Yeah. By the way, how about every little kid, if you could set it up for them, their podcast would be quite interesting.
4: Yeah.
0: Because they ask some pretty deep questions.
4: All right. I got that. I'm not going to show it, but I've got
0: you don't have to. I mean, I just thought it was funny.
4: I got the audio.
0: Okay.
4: Huh? Right. Yeah. This is Ezra. He's asking me a question.
3: Oh, my goodness.
4: All right.
7: What'd you say?
8: Why do we don't stand up and go poo-poo?
7: Oh, yeah. We don't stand up and go poo-poo. We sit down. Yeah.
0: He's like, you got me standing to do one. Why am I having to sit to
3: right,
0: do two?
3: Right. Yeah, I just got to know, Dad.
0: I just have to know.
3: Questions of life.
8: Why don't we?
0: You know what? If I was riding along and that was a little podcast, I'd reach up to the volume.
3: Oh, yeah.
0: I'd go, I got to hear the answer. But think about it. In his mind, he's like, well, Ben, you really hit me with all kinds of instructions here.
4: Yes.
0: I got to stand for one, sit for another.
4: Where's the logic, Dad?
3: Yeah, saw that story right here, this picture. Saw it.
4: Oh, yeah.
3: What did you see it?
4: Yes.
3: Did you see the story?
4: He's a security guard.
3: Yeah.
0: It looks like Franklin.
3: What are y'all talking about?
4: The turtle.
3: There's a story that we have of the suspect, and somebody texted us the image of the suspect, and that's not...
0: Suspect of what?
3: We'll get in. We can do the story.
0: Should we?
4: He's got some issues.
0: Should we?
3: I don't know.
0: Should we?
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1: All right, America, your turn to talk. 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To the phones we go. Hello, you're on unscreened phone calls. Go right ahead.
2: How y'all doing this morning?
1: We're good, buddy. Hope you're okay.
2: Yes, sir. I just wanted y'all to have a good day this morning.
1: Okay, thank you very much, man. That's a kind gesture right there, my friend. Rick Burgess Show, unscreened phone calls. Go ahead.
3: Hey, Papa, can you and Lily sing us another song about ice cream?
1: Oh, my goodness. It's Bluebell.
4: I don't know who stuck me. That's me singing.
1: Rick, I'm sorry. It sounds just like you, buddy.
5: It's and the first day.
4: Good job.
1: I've got people wanting to know if you and Lisa are going to sing it on the Are You Ready Tour.
4: Yeah. Well, we're working on it.
1: We continue. Rick Burgess Show, unscreened phone calls. Lines are opening. Go right ahead.
6: Hey, good morning, guys.
1: Hey, man.
6: Hey, man, if we joined up in Birmingham and got out there and fought them air supply fans, wouldn't they get us off for elder abuse?
1: Well, that's true. Oh, yeah, right. That's a great thought. I never thought about that. I'm lying alone with my head on the phone. We continue. Rick Burgess Show, unscreened phone calls. Go ahead.
7: Speedy, the bald-headed chicken-legged, always helping, Kangol wearing, chain-smoking, over-greeting, cheat-skating, gay racist.
1: Hey, that's a new version.
4: That is,
1: that is a new version.
4: That was the extended version. Yeah.
1: That's the album cut.
8: Yeah. Yeah. That's the album cut.
1: That was Rapper's Delight.
4: Yeah, I appreciate it.
1: Thank y'all.
8: None of that's true.
4: Did you know that?
8: Except always helping.
4: Hobie came in late, but he heard it, and he was.
9: I needed to tell you something. Speedy's a bald-headed, chicken-legged, always up in gay races.
4: Yeah. He sent that to me Friday.
1: With his sunglasses on. Rick Burgess Show.
4: The last pleasure.
8: Greg, it's not.
4: Buddy, every time.
1: Go ahead, sir. You're
6: so,
1: up.
6: Yeah. So I apologize, if I don't.
1: Okay. All right. Rick Burgess Show, unscreened phone calls. Go ahead.
10: Hey, I just want to throw out a hypothetical. I know how much Greg enjoys a good medley. Would it be a deal breaker for him if the rest of the band wanted to do a medley at the concert?
1: It would. We've already had that conversation.
8: Wanted to. They said no.
1: Yeah,
8: we can't.
1: Yeah, Greg has already stood in the way of it.
8: It's too uncomfortable. Yeah.
10: Okay, I'm sorry I missed it. I'm in and out of the vehicle from
1: the
10: day.
1: No. It's never been discussed. It's never been discussed on the air. You brought it up. Now you have brought it up, and I can tell you,
4: I stood in the doorway.
1: It's there's two things that are in the trash can for the tour. A medley and stormy weather.
4: Okay. Yep.
1: Mm-hmm.
4: We hadn't even talked about either one of them.
8: And Love Is Not Lonely. Those have been asked.
4: Well, yep. And we are doing Amarillo by Morning.
1: Yes, we are. Rick Burgess Show.
4: The way we wanted to.
1: Unscreened phone calls. Go ahead.
5: Hey, y'all were talking about Dr. Hook earlier. How many of us were stoned listening to him?
1: Well, sir,
11: listen
1: to him. Doing him, sir. You're still stoned, I think.
11: Yeah, buddy.
1: I mean, don't listen to him. You're so stoned. You're so stoned. You can't even talk about being stoned. Doing him. Doing them. How many years were stoned? Was doing them. We continue. Rick Burgess Show.
12: The day I was bald.
1: Unscreened phone calls. Go ahead.
13: All right, guys. Y'all don't have a hair on your hind end if you don't set up an interview with Air Supply.
1: You're right.
12: Yeah.
1: You know what? To see if we can bury the hatchet.
12: Rick, good news. Half the original members aren't in it, I'm sure. So right. You might not even be the people you had beef with.
1: Mm-hmm. By the way, see, this is what's hilarious. Think about their life compared to mine and the roads that we took. They have no recollection of this whatsoever.
4: No.
1: And, of course, it's such good content, I've never forgotten it. Because I went into the field where that actually works. For them, it serves no purpose.
11: Right.
1: You know, they did. But for us, it's been a nice little flashback. You mean the first day I brought it to the table? You couldn't have been more thrilled.
4: No.
1: And, of course.
4: What if you brought it up, though, and they were like, oh, you're that guy? Mm-hmm. I don't remember you.
12: Right. Or we went to their concert, and they got up and said, you know, one time we were in Alabama.
4: Us being here reminds me of a guy.
1: Had a ball cap on backwards. No, picture this one. Guys, thank you all for being here in the Alabama Theater tonight. Now, across the street at the Lyric, there's a jerk.
12: Yeah.
1: And we could speak
12: to it. He was a jerk at 85, and he's still a jerk.
1: And we'd forgot about it until we started realizing some guy named Calvin kept telling us that Troy had made it to the Omaha. And that brought us back to remembering Troy. And I talked to what's his name, and he said, "You remember what happened in Troy?" And we put it all together. That jerk is right across the street.
12: Yep, we're going to hold hands.
1: We're going to hold hands and go over and kick him in the shin. By Ned. And if I hold him down, my partner's going to do his hair. Rick Burgess Show.
12: Oh, they'd love Speedy.
4: Put that in there.
1: You know? Sure. Oh, they would.
12: They would love Speedy.
1: Yeah, we couldn't let Speedy around them. They'd be hitting on Speedy.
4: Is this your, can we bring it back to Speedy Challenge?
1: Yep.
4: Did y'all do that when I'm out?
1: Yeah.
4: And let's see how we can get it back.
1: By the way, you can do it pretty easily.
12: Pretty easy.
1: Rick Burgess Show, go ahead. Unscreen phone calls.
5: Oh, yes. I was wanting to know, what are the odds of Greg and Lily singing Afternoon Delight after the shows are over?
11: Okay.
1: That's got potential.
4: That's got potential.
1: We continue. Rick Burgess Show, unscreen phone calls. Go ahead.
14: Hello, is this me, Mr. Rick
1: Burgess? All right. Rick Burgess Show, unscreened phone calls. Go ahead.
15: Morning, guys. Y'all are talking about acts, stuff like that. Years ago, met Afro Man. I think y'all did a piece on him a while back. Came out with.
1: We did.
15: Before he made it big, he used to come around to the colleges and play. And when I was at the University of Alabama, he came there once. He was selling these T-shirts for like $10. So we just went up to him after we bought them and said, "Hey, man, would you sign our shirts?" He sure did. He put on there, "To our favorite honkies."
1: Oh, that's good.
12: Man,
1: that's cool. What a treasure.
12: I tell you what, don't do. Don't get on stage while he's singing.
1: Do not. Rick Burgess Show, unscreened phone calls. Go ahead.
16: Hey, Greg.
1: Yeah.
16: Whoever told Rick that he could sing? Just y'all's mama?
1: Yeah, no, she never did.
12: No, actually, it wasn't her.
1: It was not her.
12: She wasn't impressed with any of us.
4: Go back to y'all are in the front bedroom of the house,
1: right.
4: And y'all just played.
12: Yeah, that was terrible.
4: That's awful, y'all.
12: We weren't any good.
1: No, so
12: it sounded horrible.
1: The way I became lead singer in the band is our PA was so bad, I was the only one loud enough.
12: Yeah,
1: there's sure. no other. I brought nothing else to the table, and the ability to work a crowd into a frenzy. so they can appreciate.
12: Jealous, right?
1: Well, Greg, yeah, I mean, he'll see me up there on the front mic, stand up on the monitor, and he'll think, right now, I wish I was Rick.
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0: And we're set up right across the street from Air Supply has now brought a whole new intensity to that that October 16th date in Birmingham at the historic Lyric Theater. Will be so much fun with the show and all the people you hear on the show and some surprise guests. And we're just going to, I think, more than anything, get what we all really need more of, and that's some fun and some laughing.
1: I'd like to see you walk over and buy a T-shirt from them.
0: You know, I think I will.
1: And wear it during the show.
0: I think I will.
1: What if I need to recut the posters, and I want you and Speedy holding hands like the Air Supply.
0: You know, speaking of that, somebody found something, and I don't know how we ever survived it. Greg, you had to have gone crazy over this. Speedy, I don't know how you didn't stand in the way of it, how it ever happened on the show. So, you know, people, you know, we've been doing this so long. And, of course, the big chunk of that, obviously, is the Rick and Bubba years, 31 of them, 31 big ones. Well, yeah. It was, I don't remember what years it was. What year?
2: Oh, don't ask me.
0: In the Rick and Bubba years, did we do, it was before Greg, way before Adler. It was the 12 sexiest fat men alive
1: poster
0: calendar.
1: Yes. Uh-huh. I meant calendar.
0: And every month there was a different fat man for the calendar.
1: Mm-hmm. I remember that.
2: Yeah, you were on there.
0: I thought I remembered everything about it, but apparently I had blocked something from my memory.
2: Okay.
0: Blocked it from my memory so bad that when it was sent to me a few days ago, I deleted it. I was just like, I don't know what happened there, how that was allowed to happen.
1: So you had the calendar and you...
0: Well, I didn't have the calendar. Somebody found one and sent me a picture.
2: Oh, my goodness.
0: So I don't know how that ever... When I tell you what it was, because I'd forgotten about it. So the way the calendar...
2: Was it late 90s?
0: I guess.
2: Something like that?
0: The way the calendar went is you had, you know, obviously... Remember how when you get a calendar, they always give you January of the next year?
1: Mm-hmm. Yeah.
0: They kind of buy you some time. Well, I forgot about that. So you had from January 1 year, whatever year it was, you know, different men that we considered the 12 sexiest fat men.
1: Snacks was in it.
0: Yeah, he was. Snacks was in it. Lot of it. Well, here's what I did not know. I did not know this. So... On the January that we had for the following year, it was a bonus picture.
2: Got it.
0: And are you ready for this? Do you remember this? Apparently, somebody let us have their baby to be the New Year's baby. You know how a baby represents a new year?
1: Yes,
0: you have the little baby in the diaper. Yeah. Okay, that sounds cute. But unfortunately...
1: No, I think...
0: Okay, but unfortunately, Bubba and I put on a pair of NFL sweatpants... And that's it. And sat down together like a couple and held this baby. And how we let that picture be made.
2: Oh my God.
0: I don't know what we were thinking. I don't know where our minds were and how we survived you, Speedy, and Greg. Because even though you weren't on the show yet, you were still hanging around.
1: What did you do with that picture?
0: You
1: still got it?
0: No, I didn't know it existed. And frankly, it made my eyes burn, and it like ruined my weekend for a minute.
2: Back then,
0: how did we do that?
2: Back then, it was a different time. Your mind didn't automatically go there.
0: But no, this picture, you know? I don't care. You could be the least person.
1: Oh, wow.
0: You could be a person that doesn't see alternate lifestyle in anything. Like nothing even does that.
2: Yeah, okay.
0: And the fact I was sent this on Pride Month, it hurt me the most. Okay?
1: And hid it from us.
0: Well, I think I can access it right now, but if I give it to Adler, my whole day will be ruined.
1: Yeah.
0: This will be the rest of my day.
2: Well, at least show it to me. Slide it over here and let me see
1: in the break.
2: Because then it'll come back to me. Because right now, I'm having a hard time.
0: I just blacked this out of my mind. And I can't believe it that
1: Speedy let it
0: happen. Realize we released this calendar? Exactly. People have it. People have it. Especially the times we're living in right now, Bubba and I look like a couple that just adopted a baby.
2: Send a shirtless fat. Let me see it.
0: It is the most horrible. All right, let me see if I can find it.
2: That's fun. Rick's looking at
0: his phone. I don't remember doing that. Do y'all?
1: Well, I wouldn't remember it either. I blocked it from my memory.
2: You blocked it out.
0: All right, you guys, I deleted it.
2: Okay, this is great.
0: No, I really did.
2: Who sent it to you?
0: Keith Mitchell.
2: Keith, send it to me.
0: Okay, so look right here. Come here. Here's a little top of it, because he sent me something that Dad was in. There's the top of it.
3: Oh, God.
0: And if
3: y'all are leaning in.
0: And in between us is a baby. We're holding a baby.
3: Oh, Rick.
4: That's child endangerment.
3: Rick.
0: He actually sent me the whole picture. There's the baby's head.
3: Y'all do look like a couple.
0: He sent me...
1: them haircuts didn't help.
0: What's wrong with our haircut?
3: You got a slick face, Rick.
0: And I know good. And Bubba's got a gold chain
3: and a stash.
0: And he could weave an Indian blanket with his chest hair.
3: Yeah.
0: I mean, he's got a 70s stash, so it's like we might even be in the business. I mean, this is terrible. It's a terrible picture. Poor child.
1: Hey, that kid's grown up now.
0: Yeah, I wonder whose baby that is.
4: That kid's in jail now for sure.
1: Possibly.
2: Yeah.
4: Set a course for his life.
0: Well, he probably sits down. He's still talking to his counselor about it.
4: Yeah.
1: Oh, that's a good one.
2: I need that. All right.
0: So I don't. There was actually a full picture of it that Keith Mitchell sent me, and
2: I don't want to see. I'm good shoulders up right there.
0: I don't want to see. Greg, I've got another picture in here that you're not going to believe that I'll show you in the break.
1: Okay.
2: But it has. Well, what's that got to do with
0: it? Well, it's different. He sent me Keith Mitchell is he?
2: Keith, send them to me.
0: Keith Mitchell's the one who sent it. I think he took all the pictures for the calendar.
2: Send them to Ray. That's where pictures go to die.
0: Right. Well, I didn't want y'all to see that.
4: No.
1: That one needed to die.
0: A lot of times I'll see a funny picture from the past and I'll let my wife say, hey, you come here. I didn't show her that. I don't want her to see that. Why did we do that?
4: I don't know.
0: What were we thinking? I didn't know whether to look at that picture and think it was reckless or look at it and say, there's two men that are the most confident in their sexuality I've ever seen.
1: Wow.
0: You know, it could go either way.
2: How did that happen?
0: Yeah. How did you let that happen? You're supposed to protect us from stuff like that.
2: I don't know. I guess it was no talking to you.
0: And by the way, whose baby is this?
2: Y'all were bound to do it.
0: By the way, out there, who's the baby? Who is this baby? I don't think it's any of ours. I looked. I thought for a minute it might be one of our kids. I don't think it is. I didn't recognize this baby.
4: Somebody said, what if it turned out to be me?
1: That would be good.
4: No. Wow. It's not me.
1: That'd been funny.
0: Now, that's funny. All right, so somebody says that you can restore recently deleted.
2: Oh, yeah, I can. You can get it. Here, let me have it. This is where he's...
4: Yeah. He's hiding.
2: Conveniently.
1: I don't know where it is.
2: What
4: happened?
2: Keith,
4: email me
2: or text
0: Everybody
2: me.
0: Everybody stop. Keith Mitchell's dangerous.
2: Hammer time.
0: Keith Mitchell has so many photos of early years.
4: Send them.
0: He's a dangerous man.
2: Why are you?
4: Well, then great.
2: Why
4: send
2: are you
4: them.
2: Shielding
4: That's,
2: us from
4: all
2: his
4: All that sounds
2: pictures.
4: Great to us.
0: Guys, honestly, this picture, all I can think of is how did we ever go along with this? Were we just tired? I mean, were we just surrendered?
2: Looked like y'all were enjoying it.
0: With
2: a smile on your face.
0: We look like a happy couple.
1: Grinning like.
0: And in those years, we were.
2: Yeah.
0: You know it? So, anyway, that one hurt. Right. But again, I tried to go the other way. Maybe we're just that confident.
1: Yeah, I guess so.
2: Maybe, I guess.
0: Yeah. Wait till you see the pants we have on. You remember the zebra stripe NFL sweats?
2: Yeah, absolutely.
0: That's what we have on.
2: Y'all wore every day.
0: That's what we have.
1: Like every day of the week, y'all wore
0: our chef pants.
1: That's what we have on.
0: Yeah. All right, so. You're out there. I mean, whoever brought that baby to that photo shoot, that person's out there.
2: I need to see the whole thing, and maybe it'll come back to me. Because it had to be a baby connected to the show.
0: Yeah.
2: Somebody just had it. Yeah, was it in sales or something?
0: I just don't think anybody would give us their random baby. I don't know. But it was
1: a really big fan of the show.
0: I did not know that we did that for the January picture. I thought we just had a baby. It was a little chubby baby. I didn't know Bubba and I are in there like a couple with no shirt on.
1: Wow.
0: Why don't we have shirts on?
1: That was a good idea.
2: Just give Keith my cell so he knows it.
0: I don't want him to know it.
2: Just email me.
0: All right, if you want to retrieve that text, we can, but I'm telling you.
2: I just need to see
0: you. Wow. Look, it bothered me so bad I deleted it.
2: You got to get to the hall, babe.
0: All right, we'll be back. More of the Rick Burgess Show coming up. That baby's out there.
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0: Thank you for your emails, your comments on social media, and appreciate your encouragement. And those of you that use these platforms not to encourage, we still love you too. Basically because we're commanded to. We have box seats coming up a little bit later on. We'll meet those folks. Unfortunately, Greg's already had to take a crew to the bathroom.
1: I mean, quick. They had to go.
0: They had to go, and it's such a long way. Greg's not back yet. I guess, should we hold this till he gets back?
1: He's coming.
0: Because he can't.
1: He's nice to drop food off.
0: He can't.
1: He's off in it.
0: Is it? He can't.
1: Buddy.
0: I don't think we do this without him here because.
2: Yeah, his neck is so stoved up. He can't turn his head.
0: So is his neck. He found some new people. Hey, other people.
2: So he has to turn his entire shoulders.
3: Right. Yes. So you guys remember the old Batman movie?
2: Could you walk in here? What's wrong with
3: Jack Nicholson?
0: Mm-hmm. Yeah, right.
3: The Batman head was connected to the shoulders.
0: Right.
3: And so the neck couldn't move, so he had to move his whole thing, and that's what Greg looks like.
0: Yeah. Where's your neck bothering you again, bud?
4: A little bit. It's better today.
1: Okay. It don't look like
3: really?
1: It.
3: Really?
0: Mine's bothering me too, by the way.
2: I don't think it is, Greg.
4: Mm-hmm.
0: Yeah, it's
2: just funny how you turn.
0: Is it funny?
1: I do. It's hilarious.
0: Is it that same thing before? Just back.
4: Yeah, it just shows up. You were
2: talking to somebody you left a while ago. You went.
0: All right. So,
2: hey, I've got the picture. Come here,
0: Greg.
2: Slide over here real quick.
0: Greg, this is Ed, or you don't
2: you got
0: have
2: your glasses
0: it,
2: you? On. Get you. Did
0: he send
2: them?
0: It to you?
4: No.
2: No, I didn't know if you wanted it on or not.
0: Well, I mean, that's...
2: Look at these two right here. God. They look very happy.
0: Greg, can you believe that?
2: They look happy.
0: You do remember that?
2: Y'all look happily married.
4: Y'all do.
0: It's unbelievable.
4: Y'all look worse than Air Supply.
2: How did we do that?
0: How did we let
2: that? It was 97.
3: For real, y'all were making fun of Air Supply. That's nothing.
0: You're right.
4: That's bad. I feel bad for that poor
0: Air Supply
4: kid.
0: Needs to put that picture up behind them in concert and go
2: Adler,
0: after
2: you
0: me.
2: Wanna, who you donated walk out here the kid? And see it?
3: I want to see it, yeah.
0: Yeah, you can send it to Adler.
4: You know, who donated the kid, Rick?
2: And that's what we're wondering.
0: Greg, they didn't donate the kid.
2: It had to be sales related. Somebody really close to the show.
0: Whose kid is this?
2: All right, so let's think about who was in the calendar. Like, could it be their son or?
0: Look at Adler. I'm so sorry, buddy.
4: Mm-hmm. Are you like?
0: Yeah.
3: That is disturbing.
0: Yeah, I mean, no, it really is.
4: It's like you're breaking the law or something.
0: Greg, it looks like we should have been arrested.
3: Mm-hmm. I mean, I'm not going to say it.
0: Speedy said it was in 97,
2: mm-hmm.
0: 96, somewhere.
2: No, it's 97. It was the Fat Man calendar, 1997 calendar.
0: Yeah, but when was the picture took?
2: I don't know.
0: Because they got to get them developed. They got to get them the calendar.
2: Oh, yeah. 96 so, has to be 96.
4: Yeah, put it all together.
2: I hate to say this, Rick. There's so much there. First of all, you're both laying there shirtless together and holding the child.
0: We're not even sitting.
3: Why is there a baby?
2: But now you're leaning. You're on the floor and you're leaning up against the wall, and you both have zebra pants on.
0: Yes.
4: Yeah.
2: Should I say any more?
0: No. No. I don't know why we. Who? Someone should have said this photo can't take place. You guys can't do this. I mean, what was supposed to be Adler, like I said a minute ago. This was supposed to be the New Year's Eve, the New Year's baby. And Bubba and I have the New Year's baby for the new year.
4: Yeah. Mm-hmm. It just doesn't look that
0: it
4: way.
0: It
3: doesn't look like that at all.
4: Because the New Year's baby wears like a top hat and a little thing.
0: Got it, Greg.
4: Says Happy New Year.
0: Got it. I regret the photo more than you, trust me. Mm-hmm. Okay?
2: No, Derek Adams is not Tyler. All right.
0: Okay.
2: Or Dina, excuse me.
0: What?
2: Friends of ours text him wanting to know who the baby is. Okay. They're throwing in their guesses.
0: No, you can send that picture to Adler.
2: Oh, you don't mind?
0: No,
2: I mean, here it comes.
0: Well, look, on this show, everybody finds their place of being riddled by the. It's a hard place to live. It hardens you.
2: Yeah.
0: It makes you stronger.
2: It's me every day.
0: It's tough place to live.
2: How's it feel?
0: And we all have things in our past we regret.
2: Yeah,
0: sure. and thankfully this, along with so many other things, were they were dealt with on the cross. I mean, so I didn't. What gets me about it is I don't understand there's no discernment of any kind.
2: Right.
0: Were the times so much different that this came across at the time as funny?
3: Yes.
0: Is that what it was?
3: But now it comes across as we need to check their.
0: Because I know we're trying to be funny.
4: Well, yeah.
3: We need to do a welfare check.
0: And we're always, in those days, everything was about how fat we were.
4: That's true.
0: You know what I mean?
4: The whole campaign.
0: And it's supposed to be funny that there's fat people. you know.
4: Yeah, with Baby New Year. Maybe I should have made it clear that.
0: But
4: it
0: was when
4: Baby
0: we start lounging with this get up on, where was the person, which should have been you, producer, that says, hey guys, this is not a good look?
2: I wouldn't know talking y'all out of something if you wanted to do it.
0: Well, you think we want to do this? Surely we were made to.
2: Please look at this.
0: What?
2: Funny, is this why he originally sent it? Mm-hmm. Look at what the 14th of the anniversary of Rick's Rumble with Air Supply, Troy, Alabama, 1985 is on the calendar.
0: Kidding me? Y'all, today's getting weird with this Air Supply thing.
3: It is.
4: And it's pictures.
2: Yeah, I just emailed it to you, bud.
3: I got it. Picture, too.
4: Yeah, yeah, they are.
2: January of 97. So you rumbled with Air Supply January 14th of 1985.
0: Okay.
3: All right. Wow. So I'm going to show the picture. I'm not going to show the picture on YouTube. I don't think I want to. I don't think it would be good for the show, frankly.
0: Okay, right.
2: Because it could be an image that...
3: And so what I'm going to do...
2: In today's world...
3: I'm just going to show Rick.
2: I think we thought it was funny. We never...
0: Well, of course we did.
2: Golly.
3: I'm going to show Rick, and then I'm actually going to show this nice couple that we have here sitting. Yeah. And I'm just going to show their facial reaction.
2: Okay.
3: All right.
2: Let's go.
3: All right. So here's the lady. And there you go, ma'am. Look at that. Look at it, lady. Look at it. It's horrifying.
0: Wow.
3: Oh, gosh. I accidentally choked for a second.
2: That was. So on the calendar.
0: I think
2: on the picture, because I can't look at y'all too long. Underneath it has the calendar, like built-in dates. The one I just talked to you about is on there.
0: Yeah, we put funny dates in history involving the show and not just the things that a calendar would normally have.
3: Okay, that's weird.

0: There's not a lot of budget in those days.
1: What was the cartoon?
2: Name it was AI now.
0: That's some graphic they put on the calendar, trying to make sure people knew what it was supposed to be. Where's that poor child right now?
1: Yeah.
0: So that if that was 96, probably when the photo was taken, that kid looks like he's how old, what, 6 months, maybe? Yeah,
2: maybe.
0: Yeah. So
3: it's a big little
2: hopefully before they can form memories.
0: Right.
3: So it's a big baby. Who could be turn out to be big that we knew?
0: Well, you never know with babies. They don't always.
3: That's true. It's true. You could tell.
0: So that person, it is. So that was 96. This is 2026. So, wow. I mean.
3: We got some.
0: Yeah.
3: Yeah. So we've got probably 20. Well, how old do you think?
2: Well, so how do you think he was in that baby?
3: I mean, that picture.
0: So probably.
2: It'd be a 30-year-old baby, right?
3: Yes. 96. I was thinking 2006. Yes.
0: Yes.
3: 96. Okay. So 30. Yeah, 30. 30 yeah. years. 31, 30. Maybe. 32.
0: Yeah, that's
3: probably has a family, and we're showing this.
2: Doesn't have a family. No, that altered the course of that child's life.
0: Yeah, we changed this whole dynamic.
1: Somebody got it.
2: Ruined his life.
0: We were way ahead of him with modern family.
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1: Thank you. We're back. Appreciate you being with us. Box seats are full. Here come the guests from all over to watch the rest of the show. We'll meet the folks, those that are willing to come to the Big Boy Mic. We'll have two of them play in a Burgess Ball battle for a shot at the wheel of bundles, bits, and bugs. Coming up as well, Speedy, Greg Adler, the gang all here. We are grateful that you are here as the show continues. All right, so here's an update, and we're just going to be real careful with this because, you know, it's been a long time. A lot of you about the controversial picture that was sent to me by former photographer Keith Mitchell. He found this was back in the, this was only about 2 years in to the Rick and Bubba show, because a lot of you are tracking the calendar and it's got to be out before the year starts, really the end to a year, getting ready for the next year. So now everybody's tracked it back to the photo probably sometime in 95, which makes more sense because I wasn't married yet and there's no way my wife would have let this happen.
2: Yeah.
1: Sherry and I were not married yet. And I thought to myself, she must have never seen this picture because she married me anyway. Very traumatizing picture. Took the audience.
2: The kid seems happy.
1: Yeah. Took the audience to let us know the baby's name is actually at the bottom of the calendar guys. If you'll just look.
2: There's a little description down the bottom.
1: And I'm gonna handle this with kid gloves because I don't want to bring this trauma back to this person. Because remember, this person got old enough to see the picture and regret it.
2: Yeah.
1: And he could, if he has friends like we do, probably for him, he was probably one of the few people during the height of the popularity of the Rick and Bubba show, he probably would never talk about it.
2: Mm.
1: People would say things like, hey, you know Rick and Bubba? And he probably would just go silent. Because
3: what if he's just learning about
1: it? For him, yeah. Bubba and I were not a good experience, because when he got old enough and realized that he was a baby, in a picture between Bubba and I, shirtless in sweatpants, leaning back against the wall, probably did never wanted to be identified with that. And so I want to respect that. But it clearly says, and I'll just use first name, we probably did anyway since he was just a baby.
2: Mm-hmm.
1: It clearly says the New Year's Eve baby is Jeremy from Asheville, Alabama. 6 months old, 25 pounds.
2: Mm.
1: So...
2: I love his hobbies.
1: I mean, it clearly says that. So I just want to tell Jeremy wherever he is.
2: Rick?
1: What?
2: You read on. It said that Jeremy loves baby activities, all this kind of stuff. And it says on here, every fat man started as a cuddly, fat little baby.
1: Right. Yeah, I saw that.
4: That's nice.
1: So I don't know where... I think now we would probably be arrested for even the idea of this calendar.
2: And look, Jeremy's not responsible for this.
1: Right.
2: He's just he's a toddler.
1: I know, but
2: he's 6 months old.
1: Picture your friends if you were that baby in between those two men. Right. What your life would be
2: like. That's how you get nicknames right here.
1: Oh, yeah, it is. So I want to tell Jeremy I'm sorry. I don't know. In those days... I wasn't thinking clearly. I don't know why Bubba wasn't thinking clearly. I don't know why Speedy let it go. I don't know why anyone let this happen. And
4: I went nowhere near it.
1: And I don't know why your family handed you to us. I don't know why they did it. I guess they loved the show. They thought it would be funny. So Jeremy from Asheville, wherever you are, you're 30 years old now, maybe 31. I just want to say I can only speak for myself. I am sorry. Okay, and if I could take it back, I would. So, sometimes things are forgotten and forgiven and removed, and then there's certain things that were documented on cameras. And this is the reason why I'm glad that our lives did not feature social media.
4: Yeah.
2: We've got to figure out who Jeremy's parents are, because they have to be around our age for him to be 31-ish now.
4: Yeah. Mm-hmm.
2: So it was somebody our age at the time that we knew, and we just don't know.
1: Sorry about that.
2: We can't figure out who it is.
4: And y'all just went out and pointed out a baby.
2: Hold Jeremy.
1: No, they were fans. Yeah. Sometimes you can be such a fan of something you're not thinking straight.
2: Mm-hmm.
1: Somebody says they wonder if this man, and
3: the man that we know was traumatized of being the little baby on the Nirvana album. Maybe they can get together and maybe help each other out.
5: Right. Yeah.
4: Maybe.
3: So.
4: Well, it looks, like y'all had quite the budget on it.
3: Yeah.
4: The quality.
3: Yeah.
4: Yeah.
3: Hey, y'all sit right there. We had a ton of budget. There's a wall. Y'all lean up against it and somebody handle the baby. But look, that's, I don't know, honestly. There's a lot of parts of my life I don't know what I was thinking. This is one of them.
5: Okay.
6: We all have these moments.
5: Yeah. I'm trying to think.
3: Probably
5: of
3: not
5: of,
3: these, but yeah.
5: We're not known for our meetings, but I'm trying to figure out when this was pitched and who said, yeah, that's a good idea.
4: Oh, y'all were excited about it, I'm sure.
3: Well, we looked joyful. I'll give us that.
5: I thought it was funny. See, we went that route. Hey, funny. Our minds didn't
3: But
5: know
3: what
5: the
3: I don't
5: route.
3: Understand, though, why, because the visual, why it didn't trigger anything in us to go, I don't know about that. That doesn't look good. I don't know why. I think in those days we were working so much and the hours were so, the grind never stopped. Let me change that. The schedule seemed to never stop.
4: Yeah. Mm-hmm.
3: I didn't know if I was going to do this story or not, but after going through this, I'm going to.
5: That's when we needed you, Greg. Bad, Greg.
3: And where were you in all this? How'd you let this go?
5: I don't think you knew.
3: I know you weren't on staff.
4: I was far away.
3: You were still involved in the show.
4: I remember the calendar.
3: Of course, I didn't remember
4: that particular picture.
3: Well, yeah, you probably blocked it out of your mind like everybody else.
4: Yeah, but I do remember the calendar. I'm sure I had one.
3: And you know what? This is an example of.
4: Probably hung up in the kitchen.
3: This is an example of this. Listen, this is an example of this. You know what they said? Hey, we're gone. We got it. And then I says, hey, we need one more picture.
4: Yeah.
3: It's always that person.
5: Yeah.
3: Let's just do one more.
5: One more.
4: Yeah, peel your shirt off and steal somebody's baby and let's get this
3: Greg, done. And all you have to do is peel your shirt off because y'all wear those pants all the time.
4: Sure. Oh, yeah. That was y'all's go-to.
3: Nobody had to go get those for us.
5: No.
3: So I guess that leads into the story now. It works. $500,000 worth of bourbon was stolen.
4: Ooh.
3: Okay.
5: Right into that, huh?
4: Might better do something about that.
3: From a Philly warehouse, the company officials say $500,000. There are 10,000 bottles of bourbon were stolen from a Philadelphia warehouse in broad daylight Friday.
5: 10,000.
3: Yes.
4: The great bourbon heist.
3: Is anybody familiar with the bourbon? I'm Baptist, so I wouldn't know anything about this. Noble Oak Bourbon?
4: No.
3: That's one of them.
4: A lot of bourbons out there.
3: Mm-hmm. So that's,
4: No, I do not know.
3: Yeah. They said, but there were some others that went missing as well. The total number of bottles. When all the bourbons are counted, 10,800.
4: Inside job.
3: You think there's somebody that works there?
4: Yep.
5: Broad daylight, huh?
3: Says this is a significant quantity of a premium bourbon from our newly acquired brand, Noble Oak. Okay. Appears to have been executed, Greg, right again, with knowledge of logistics, operations, and product movement schedules.
4: Yep. Mm-hmm.
3: One of the largest thefts of bourbon. Isn't that fun? Funny to say
4: that. How do you try to work bourbon back in and get it money for? You know what I'm saying?
3: Yeah.
4: It's going to be.
3: Well, I guess.
4: You got to do some serious money washing.
3: I guess that there could possibly be black market bourbon. Mm. I'm sure. Because, we used to have bootleggers. I'm sure there's still. I know it's legal now, but I bet there's still versions of, hey, we can get you, which would have cost you X.
4: It's
3: we
4: not
3: can,
4: taxed.
3: We'll sell it to you without all the tax and everything less. We still make a good profit because we have no overhead in it because we stole it.
5: Mm-hmm.
3: Right?
4: Yeah.
5: How many you keep, Greg, before you sell?
4: About three. That will be obvious.
5: That was quick.
4: Don't be obvious.
3: Right. By the way, those of you keep saying the baby's Cassio Kid, it's not.
4: If it was, it would be funny.
3: Right. It would be hilarious.
4: But he was a little old for that. Yeah,
3: and it would explain his current behavior, but
4: it would.
3: We'll be right back. Stay close.
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0: The man who informed Dip and Dots that they were not, in fact, the ice cream of the future, Rick Burgess.
1: Thank you for being with us today, America, as we find our way right here in the middle of a brand new show. We have the box seats. They're joining us right now. 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Actually, though, that contact is set up for you to contact our friends at Syndicated Solutions to say, I want to partner with the show. I want to hear the guys talking about my product, the way I hear them, you know, talking about these products that have been with these guys throughout their careers for decades. And we would love to partner with you. 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And we'd love to go to work for you and see if we can't get that phone ringing, get some orders coming in, get some tickets sold, whatever the case may be. We always enjoy that process of getting to know the next people we're going to be partnering with. Well, right now we get a chance to talk to those that are in the audience. There they are. They're sitting down. They're ready. And we'll start with the Burgess Ball Battle. So we'll meet two of them right out of the gate, and then we'll get the opportunity to meet any of them that want to come up to the big boy mic and say hello. But right now we send Speedy over to the Burgess Ball Court, where he will announce the two sitting in the box seats that will go head-to-head.
2: Yep, the two drawn, Rick. First up, Mackenzie Smith.
1: Mackenzie Smith.
2: Oh, Mackenzie
1: Smith.
2: There we go. She'll be taking on Jim Lundy.
1: Jim Lundy.
2: Oh, Jim.
1: All right, Jimmy.
2: Whatever side you want.
1: Yep.
2: Here comes Jim McKenzie. Meet Jim McKenzie.
1: Speedy, that's also Alabama versus Florida right there.
2: Oh, really?
1: Oh, yeah.
2: Oh,
1: Alabama
2: okay.
1: versus Florida.
2: Wow. All right. Well, here we go. Y'all think y'all can get along here? Here we go.
1: Mm-hmm.
2: All right, good. Not too sure. Okay, all right, so here we go. We got 30 seconds. Everything counts as two up to you with the last 10 seconds, and then you got everything counting as three, okay? Are you ready? Go. And we're off. All right, Mackenzie to the left, and we have got Jim to the right.
1: All right, here we go.
2: It is 0-0. Right, oh, here we go. Mackenzie drains one. Right. Mackenzie's got four. It's 4-0. Here we go.
1: Right.
2: Okay, 6-0. Jim, oh, six, oh, okay. 8-2 now. Mackenzie's up 10-2.
1: Great.
2: It is now 10-2 still.
1: All right.
2: Last 10 seconds
1: Let's
2: coming
1: go.
2: Up.
1: Okay.
2: Okay, now 13-2. Mackenzie running away with it. All right, now it's, let's see, now 16-2.
1: Whoa,
2: oh, it's now 10-2. Okay.
1: Oh, wow.
2: Okay.
1: Wow.
2: All right, she ran away with it. And Jim just said, okay, she got me. She got me.
1: Wow.
2: Well, Jim, you'll spin for Mackenzie here.
1: Was that 22-2?
2: I didn't want to say, but I think so.
1: Mackenzie got on a roll there at the end.
3: Money.
1: All right, so Jim, you get a chance to do what we call the spin of shame, and that is, you tell the audience that it's not Will to you and then give it a spin, all right? And Mackenzie, you can have this if you want it. If not, you can say, no, I think I'll spin for myself. I think I can do better. All right, so when you're ready, Jim, say, it's not Will to me.
4: It's not Will to me.
1: All right, Jim, give it a rip. Look, you know what? I think you let her win. We know. Kind-hearted Jim. All right. Ooh. All right, so here we go. Mackenzie looks like, oh. I don't think anybody wants that, but that's your decision, Mackenzie. It's Beth Mowins.
4: Daddy might.
1: No, Dad might want that, but no. So, Mackenzie, you want to spin for yourself, right, Jim? Thank you.
4: Yeah.
1: All right, so, Mackenzie, yep. You, who won the Burgess Ball Battle, you get to say to the world, it's Will to me, and then you spin it. Okay, there you go. Here it comes!
5: Oh, my God!
1: Oh,
5: man!
1: Oh,
5: what
1: a peg!
5: Wow,
1: what a peg!
5: What the?
1: Oh, my gosh. Well, the good news is you get a copy today autographed of Men Don't Run in the Rain, McKenzie. So
3: it was like this.
1: Yes. I mean, that thing.
3: Wow.
1: If you, man, I would have just started like blowing air toward it or something.
3: It might have flipped that, over. That 500,
1: that
3: almost.
1: That was almost 500. Well, woo! McKenzie, come on over to the big boy mic. You and Tanya, Kirk, and Mason all here today from Arab, Alabama.
3: Wow.
1: So close. Nice. Easy. I mean, that thing. Do you realize how close they are? Who's representing the Smith family on the big boy mic? Everybody's terrified of
5: Mason's
1: it.
5: Mason's coming up.
1: Mason, how you doing, buddy?
6: I'm great. How are you?
1: Good, man. 17 years old?
6: 17.
1: Yeah. What'd you think about little sister right then?
6: I'm proud of her. Yeah. She's actually my big sister, believe it or not.
3: Oh, really?
1: Really?
3: Oh, look at you.
1: Well, she's a tiny little thing.
6: Yeah, she is.
1: She can shoot the hoop, though.
6: She can. Yeah. I trained her well.
1: Yes, you did. All right, do you have any shout-outs or questions?
6: A couple shout-outs. Our Influence Men's Bible Study Group, we do the main church curriculum that was started with some guys specifically in the ag industry, and Jake Scott leads it from Nebraska for our group, the Men of Thursday, on Thursday morning.
1: That's fantastic.
6: It's amazing.
1: Thank you, man. Thanks, what an encouragement.
3: He's 17, y'all. He's 17. Right. That's impressive, buddy.
1: He's better spoken than like anybody doing this show.
3: Yeah. Oh, well,
1: not even close. So, McKenzie, do you have anything? You're so close to $500.
3: Oh, what so close. Yeah.
1: Do you have any shout-outs or questions?
7: Shout-out to Danielle Stever, I guess.
1: Okay. Yes. Okay.
7: Friends with us.
1: Okay.
7: I know she's watching.
1: Okay, good. You're a little bit bashful, aren't you?
7: Yes.
1: Well, let me tell you, you did a great job. Yeah. You handled yourself well, and you nearly won $500.
7: Nearly.
3: Close.
1: You know what? And I don't want to tell you, but the book you just won is probably the value of about $11. Okay. Right.
8: If you keep it up.
1: If you really, really get it on the right Amazon account. All right. So thank you. Mom, Dad, anybody else?
3: Oh, here we go.
9: Hey, shout out to Lost Pond Livestock in Troy, Alabama. I don't know if you guys know, but, they're going to Omaha. So
1: yeah,
9: shout out to the Flowers family.
1: That's
3: awesome.
1: Great.
3: That's great.
1: Thank you, Dad.
10: Shout out to Coach Prime and the Susamore High School Break Squad. And to Scott Butler that Mason was supposed to give a shout out to and forgot.
1: Okay.
10: Also, everybody headed to the 98th Annual Alabama FFA Convention, and Mason finds out Friday if he will be a state officer or not.
1: Oh, how about that? Go, big guy. All right, Smith family, enjoy the rest of the show. That y'all almost went home with 500.
3: That was close.
1: Almost went home with 500.
3: Yeah.
1: But good news, you get to go home with a book that was written by a C student. But it's about a great man, so you'll enjoy that. All right, so we'll come back, and we'll meet the rest of the folks, the Smith family. They got all their shout outs in and won something big in the Burgess Ball Battle.
3: I hadn't been in the room where all the food is, but I know Greg has. Greg, what all we got in there?
1: Donuts and chocolate cake.
3: Donut
1: holes are in there. I saw
3: really?
1: Individual bags.
3: Oh, really?
1: Calm down.
3: Yes.
1: You've
3: been off in ours?
1: Yeah. Well, it was man God.
8: I had to test everything.
1: I went there and thought Greg was like putting the food down, and all I could hear was chewing.
11: I got a donut, chocolate cake snack.
1: Yeah. Had a good report on my top two.
11: There we go.
1: We'll come back up next. We'll meet Brennan and Scott, see what's going on with them, and then Carmen and Jim that you also saw in the Burgess Ball Battle when the big boy mic continues to be open, and we meet the folks. When we come back right after this.
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1: Are you?
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0: This is the show that the world desperately needs. The Rick Burgess Show.
1: Thanks for being here. A brand new show has been rolling along for 3.5 hours now. We're meeting the folks in the box seats. We got Brendan Roberts and Scott Smith up next on the Big Boy Mic. Here they come. There we go. We got one in a sling. Here we go. Fellas, we're good, man. So Speedy was telling me, and you and I were talking, so you had a bicep issue too?
2: Bicep issue.
1: So did yours detach from up here?
2: It did.
1: Here?
2: They reattached it.
1: Okay,
2: yep.
1: Yeah.
2: Mm. Yep. Hey, so I'm kind of glad I didn't get picked for...
1: Yeah, well, that's true.
3: I'd like to see you pull it off.
1: So how did you tear your bicep?
2: 32 years with the phone company.
1: There you go.
2: The house, just overuse.
1: Overuse.
4: Really?
1: Understood.
4: Yeah. Just everyday use.
2: Every day, I guess.
4: Pop? Did you? Was it a classic?
2: Yeah, I knew it when I did.
1: Me too. Yeah. You guys, you got any shout outs, questions?
2: Give a shout out to my wife for 33 years. She's put up with me.
1: And
2: Michelle. And I got two daughters, Ashley and Lindsay.
1: Okay. That's great.
2: And all the family and I'm friends with at Pine Terrace Baptist Church back at home.
1: Okay, that's there nice. You go. All right. Now, behind you, you got a big old fella standing back there.
5: Got the shirt on? Yeah, he's my uncle.
1: Oh, is that your uncle? So, Jesus, you got the new shirt. Jesus loves you, and I'm working on it. Man, doesn't that thing look good?
5: It does look good.
1: I like that.
5: I can't wait to wear the tank top version.
1: Yeah.
2: We bought me one, but it's...
5: It was a little big on him. I had to leave it at the house.
1: He tried to dry it.
2: Yeah, I got the same size he did, but he a little bit.
5: Mine shrunk a little more.
1: Okay. So, you know,
2: because
1: shirts are always different. Does that one run big?
2: It did for me.
5: Yeah.
1: Yeah, a little bit. You never know.
5: It's a comfort color.
1: So. The comfort color. Those are great shirts.
4: But, yeah.
1: Yeah, so you got any questions or shout-outs?
5: A couple shout-outs. My wife, Lexi, we've been married 4 years. We've got a 9-month-old at home.
1: Oh, boy.
5: Her name's Holland, so...
1: Oh,
5: not okay. Getting much sleep right now.
1: We're
5: in the trenches, but she's sweet. She's doing good. Love her to death. And then my parents are listening back home. They're in Hattiesburg. So y'all know about Hattiesburg.
1: Yes, sir. We're not allowed there anymore, but sure, we know about them.
5: they're listening. So, and then my work family back home in Daphne or Mobile, Centerville Home Health.
1: But thank you, guys. Cool. Thank y'all both for listening to the show.
2: Thank you for the example y'all set for young men being Christians.
1: Okay, well, I'm glad you said that because it's really rare.
2: You see me, I looked around.
1: It's so rare that we get that compliment.
3: I knew he was talking to me.
1: Thank y'all for many examples to young men. Yeah, thank you for
2: enjoy
1: that.
2: It.
1: Thank you very much.
3: Enjoy the rest of the show.
2: We told him not to run in the rain.
1: How about this? That compliment has been handed out so few times, we didn't even know what to do.
3: Yeah.
1: You know, we panicked.
3: I said thank you.
1: Did you, Greg?
3: Yeah.
1: Carmen and Jim Lundy, here they come out of Baker, Florida. Carmen, you had to be proud of Jim for letting the young lady win.
6: I know.
1: That was very
4: well. I didn't want to show her up.
1: That was so
3: very polite.
1: Well, good to see you guys.
6: Thank you.
1: So, you had any shout outs or questions?
6: Yes, I have a shout out to my grandchildren, Jalen, Kaysen, Elizabeth, Hannah, Lydia, Barrett, and Drew.
1: Did you get them all? All right, so y'all are from Baker, Florida. So how do y'all get the show?
6: Andalusia.
1: Yeah, and, oh, y'all 107.7?
6: 107.7, and podcasts, our list of podcasts.
1: Okay, yeah, good. Yeah. Any other questions or comments?
6: No, our friend, we shout out to our friends in Baker, friends of family in Baker.
1: Oh, yeah.
4: All right, so chocolate cake is one of my weaknesses.
1: Oh,
4: how many layers you got in that?
6: Seven.
4: What in the world? Suddenly I was the cake.
1: Yeah, you were. Yeah. You were
6: always good.
1: I know you'll become food sometimes. You've done it more than once.
3: And can you stop?
1: Can you drop that?
4: A little
1: that?
4: Weird.
1: Can
4: just
1: you
4: get excited?
1: Can you drop that just a little bit?
4: You've been doing a little bit of that.
1: Yeah, right. Oh, yeah. So we've had. So how long have you? Is that a recipe in the family or something?
6: No, it's Dean's Cake House from Andalusia.
3: Oh, good stuff.
4: Yeah, we cheated.
3: Nothing wrong with that.
1: As long as you get it right.
6: That's right.
1: Yeah, so thank you very much.
6: You're welcome.
1: Enjoy the rest of the show.
6: Thank you.
1: Nice to meet both of you, and thank you for supporting what we do. There they go. Thank you, Speedy, for not making that weird at all. So
4: I don't know what was weird. You're right.
1: Yeah. Barked at him.
4: I'm sorry, Mark.
1: What us bulldogs
4: do when
1: you
4: get excited.
1: Other things going on.
3: Look out. We done injured one person doing it.
4: Here we go. Bring that up, buddy. No longer with us.
7: Hey, you got priors.
4: No. You got priors,
5: no.
4: Speedy.
5: You're only saying that, that
4: there was a best of bit the year before with her having no hearing. I think I'm good.
8: Okay. It's documented.
9: That's one of the greatest. Somebody protect Ron Greenwood, who, by the way, just knows he can't practice Monday. Yeah. But anyway, the
4: this is y'all's challenge. Everything back on speed.
9: But
4: this is great. How do you do it?
9: Greg, surely
8: that was one of the
9: surely,
8: best.
9: But Ron has heard this, right?
8: I don't know.
9: Surely we've told him.
8: If we haven't,
4: he would have called or texted if he.
9: The thing that gets
8: everybody in on it. They don't know what.
9: The reason why I don't think he knows is he's still alive.
4: Right.
9: You know it. So,
4: all right.
8: Let's go ahead and clear it up.
9: No.
7: Greg, you want to relive it so bad.
4: I'm reliving things we used.
9: It was an accusation.
8: I'll tell y'all in a break.
9: It was an accusation. That's all it was.
8: That's all it was. But it was adamant about it.
4: The way I found out was the best.
8: I couldn't believe it. I couldn't believe y'all hit it from me.
9: Right. So, and I heard it straight from the horse's mouth.
8: Oh, yeah.
4: Did you say what?
9: I said, oh, yeah.
4: No, I don't think you said that.
9: I did. So,
7: Greg, we agree, buddy.
9: I did. I said, oh, yeah.
8: Yeah, you did.
9: Who you think I am, AJ McCarron?
4: He's injured.
9: Hey, real dangerous right now. He's got some. He's got a couple of donuts in him and just some seven-layer chocolate cake.
4: Yeah, a little bit of false energy.
9: And both. And it's all taking hold now. He's coming back alive.
4: Yeah, now at 11 a.m., he's going to be all right.
9: He is back.
8: Yeah, back.
9: Speaking of Greg, Greg always reminds me of Donald Trump. Video one, it must be the hair.
4: By the way,
9: America, I hope y'all have enjoyed now the second term of Greg as president. Donald Trump. Talking about Stephen A. Smith. Stephen A. Smith said he would blame Trump, right, if the Knicks were to lose. Of course, they did. Mm-hmm. And, of course, this is, you know, Trump can't let anything like this go. And so here he is, and catch, as he goes, just like Greg, the dig keeps getting bigger before he's done. Okay, so here he is responding to this comment from Stephen A. Smith.
10: I think mostly cheers. It was loud and it was very enthusiastic.
11: Mr. President, ESPN commentator Stephen A. Smith, who was talking about running for president, said he would blame you if the Knicks lost the game. How do you respond to that?
10: I think he's a nice guy, but you need a certain aptitude to run for president. You need a high IQ. I'm not sure that Stephen has that. I don't think he does, actually.
9: For a minute, you think he's gonna gonna be fine.
8: Yeah. He's okay.
9: You're thinking it's gonna be fine.
7: Actually,
4: I don't know with technology. Can we put your face on him and when he's talking because it's you?
7: Yes,
4: no, we can. That's who it is.
7: It can be done. Yes,
4: you can.
7: Yeah,
4: I need that.
8: At least I didn't injure a listener.
7: We have the technology.
9: I'm telling you, you just need to leave it alone.
4: San Antonio's brought up.
9: Let me tell you what he is
4: stealing from Adler when he was a child.
9: Listen, let me say. So you know how sometimes when dogs hurt, he's over the corner.
4: Yeah,
9: you know what I mean.
4: I don't know why he's hurt. I should be the one hurt.
9: Right. But let me tell you something. He's got this on his mind now. Until we retell the story, we're going to hear this rest of the show.
8: You got to admit. How long we got to let her be gone before we tell it?
4: Buddy, you're talking about things that nobody
8: knows. I'm good now.
4: It's
8: been less than a year.
4: Now people think I killed somebody.
9: Greg, it hadn't been
8: Greg, time gets away. Don't tie those two together.
9: Hey, time gets away quicker. It's been more than you think.
8: That's true.
9: Yeah.
4: It's just a false accusation.
9: Well, the thing is, we don't have to know what I was told. We don't have.
4: I barked and somebody claimed I damaged their hearing barking, and I didn't because the year prior she was on a best of CD, couldn't hear.
9: Approach me about it.
8: Yeah. We didn't tell you.
9: They don't tell me. I won't say where I was, but I went to make a speaking engagement, and I see. This person.
4: Good night.
8: You've been to the show many times.
9: Yeah, and was a fan of the show. The guys are like, hey, this person wants to talk to you. And I said, oh, yeah, I know who that is. And I couldn't believe what I heard. They had not told me. And I get confronted about it walking into an event that Speedy had barked in her ear and damaged her hearing. I just didn't think that's what I was going to be told.
8: I got in an email.
9: Right.
4: So the morning that it happened, it was at the show at the other studio outside the breezeway. And you know how it was good and echoey outside in the breezeway. And I would say ear is a stretch. Okay. But I did go,
9: yeah. Okay. You were close to her. Yeah. How close to her ear?
4: Probably turn around, dummy. Right here.
9: No, you leaned in. I've seen you do it before.
8: No, you leaned in.
9: Your nose.
8: Your nose got caught in that mullet.
12: So let me ask you a question. Is it my story or yours?
9: Oh, I'm sorry.
12: What's wrong with you? I hope you have diarrhea and crap in your pants today. Oh,
9: thank you. Yeah.
8: Hey, wait your minute.
4: So I was. That's what makes the story so crazy.
9: Did you lean in? The rest of the morning,
4: she didn't say a word.
8: I'm having fun.
4: And then
8: fun.
4: All of a sudden.
8: I'm having fun, but her claiming. I mean, there's the accusation way that he damaged
9: her. How about this? We're not making this up. The accusation was absolutely
8: correct. But do I think he damaged her? No, I do not.
4: Right. I do. No, because she was already couldn't hear.
8: And then you pushed her out of the noise
9: to damage her.
4: No, of course not.
13: Hey, nice to meet you. Thank you for coming out. I got something I want to talk to you about. Okay.
8: Sounds good. Now, what she got going on?
13: She barked in my ear and damaged my hearing. I'm like, what? Where did this come from?
14: This is the Rick Burgess.
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1: All righty, here we go. 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All 10 lines are yours right now, and you can join us. 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And if your call goes nowhere, we'll end it quickly, or if it's bad quality. If you are making it happen, we'll give you a little more rope, and we'll see how it goes. But we're making these decisions in real time, so remember that. So be ready if you hear the phone ringing that you're in line and ready to go. Hello, welcome to the show. This is the Rick Burgess Show. You're on Unscreened Phone Calls. Go.
24: Hey, Rick.
1: Yes.
24: Hey. Me and him.
1: All right. What in the world? We continue. Rick Burgess Show, Unscreened Phone Calls. Go ahead.
25: Papa, why don't we stand up when we poo-poo?
1: Okay. All right.
9: All right.
1: That one, that was meant to be a special fun thing.
8: And so that's it.
0: Ezra did ask that.
8: Yes, yeah. He did, which was funny.
0: Right.
8: And Adam, I want you to know that the Vox seats are asking for a story that you said that you would eventually tell, but I told them it was still too soon.
0: Okay, thank you. Thank you very much.
8: Do you agree? Still too soon?
0: It's way too soon.
2: Well, okay. That's a good one.
8: Okay, great.
0: All right, buddy.
8: Rick Burgess Show, unscreened phone calls. Go ahead.
3: Rick, what's the chances that the crowd will know the lyrics to the songs at the get-together than the band will?
8: If you're someone who
2: is like you talking about,
8: are you ready tour? I agree with you. If you're somebody who, like, you've been in the loop, now keep in mind, there's a lot of people that are coming to the Are You Ready tour that, you know, the Mr. Lucky thing was so long ago. I mean, all the way back the last time we played. Now the CD's been out there and it's still out there, and there'll be some diehards that'll have their Mr. Lucky shirt on, and those people will absolutely know the songs better than we do, probably. But we're working on it. We're trying to remember them again. And that's probably true. That portion of the night is it's the whole night's going to be unpredictable. And I would not exclude the music set from that possibility as well.
2: Yeah.
8: We continue Rick Burgess Show. Unscreened phone calls. Go ahead.
5: Yes, I'm a fundraiser for the Southern Poverty Law Center. We're trying to raise money to buy some white roads. Can we get a...
0: That's funny. That's funny.
8: He dropped out. He had a good one going.
2: Did he?
8: Yeah, he did. I mean, it could have been. Rick Burgess Show, unscreened phone calls. Go ahead.
5: Yes, I was going to see... next week, I'm going to be listening for Rick and the Asian voice after the tooth surgery.
8: Oh, yeah. That's right. Could you believe after I have this little bit of surgery, they want me to come back talking funny? What kind of friends are these?
2: Just a list.
8: And you're joining them. You want it too, don't you?
5: I cannot wait for the list.
8: Okay.
5: I hope you live a little bit bigger so we can hear you.
8: Yeah, I don't know. Sherry was trying to question me on this yesterday. She goes, because we were talking about we might go to the farm this weekend. She goes, well, if you're having some kind of oral surgery, aren't you just going to be like laying around recovering? We need to go to the farm. And I was like, I said, I don't really know what kind of recovery we're talking about. She goes, you have no idea. And I said, no, I have no idea what to expect. She goes, so you met with the doctor. You put this surgery on the counter. They've told me that I have to drive you there because they're going to put you under. You don't have any idea what to expect on the recovery. I said, I really don't. I don't even fully understand what they're doing.
2: Oh, that's in your sheet.
8: I don't even fully understand what they're doing.
12: But you were in the consultation. You were in the meeting. Yeah, you were in the doctor's appointment.
8: Yeah, I still don't fully understand what's going on. And there's a little bit. Yesterday, I was that deer that nearly got spooked out of the green field.
2: Oh, you said the cancer.
8: And I said, I think I'm just going to put this off to next year. And she's like, you can't put it off to next year.
2: Next year.
12: No, let's go ahead and get that done.
8: Well, you know the problem.
12: Might affect the tour if you don't.
8: Well, here's the problem. Yeah, well. Here's the problem, and you know, every man's this way, except for JT and people like that are hypochondriacs, is that if you're not under duress from what needs to be done, you kind of like, I know I don't need to wait on it, and it's not like dangerous.
12: Maybe you could lose a tooth out of it.
8: Ooh.
12: Yeah, and they mess up.
2: And then they have to wear like a gold tooth for just a month.
8: Yeah.
2: Yeah.
8: Well, now I'm getting
2: Greg, with the face on it,
8: Greg. Now I'm getting kind of hopeful.
2: Now you remember,
8: I got rid of my goat. I used to have a goat.
2: You did. Now I'm not sure why.
12: Mr. Burgess, good news and bad news. Good news is we got the cyst. Mm-hmm. Bad news is you've lost a tooth.
2: Yeah.
8: Can I tell you?
2: And your soup coaters will be swollen up for about a week.
8: One of my best husband moments. You know, I had the gold crown finally taken off.
2: Yeah, right.
8: Sherry said that
2: a little tacky.
8: Come on now. And I put it in one of those little tiny sandwich bags and put it in Sherry's jewelry drawer.
2: Oh, no.
8: I said, if you ever want to make a necklace, it's in there, baby.
2: There it is, in case you want
8: to. Rick Burgess Show, unscreened phone calls. Go ahead.
6: Hey, I'm sorry about the phone a while ago.
8: It hasn't improved. Rick Burgess Show, unscreened phone calls. Go ahead.
6: Happy Pride Month, Speedy!
12: Okay, guys. Everybody on Speedy.
0: It's not funny, guys.
8: Do you think, Greg, because of what Speedy's been through, how sometimes we feel like we need to be with that organization and help, that he should do something for people with hearing loss?
2: I think so.
12: It's fine.
8: What?
12: I'm just going to let the dog finish. Yeah. I got to quit shaking my leg.
2: Won't you be a solution in that?
8: Right.
2: Not a detriment.
8: Say, looking back.
12: Let y'all finish.
8: Loud noises, by the way.

0: there are people trying to help the guy called last hour about the Massey Ferguson 12 Baylor. But we don't have any contact information on him, so could be a loose valve on the Baylor. But
1: a loose canooter valve is what I was going to say too.
0: Yeah, so I just
1: the old canooter.
0: If there's any way I can help.
1: Yeah.
0: And I'm sure that's not the texters hoping we would read it without knowing what it is. It's a good one if you did. So let's talk about this is a, well, got a guy that got a couple of stories that are going to be a little rough today involving predators in water. Fleeing DWI stopped attacked by alligator after jumping into a swamp. So he was stopped for a DWI. He thought he would run. Unfortunately, he thought he would run into the swamp.
2: Oh boy.
0: Not the place to run. He's 40 years old, or he was.
2: Is this the story here we got rolling? WDSU has something.
0: Okay.
3: Stopped. Trooper said that the driver, 40-year-old Victor Ravas, appeared to be impaired. And that's when they say he started to run and then jumped off the interstate into the swamp below. But that is not all. He was spotted again along Airline Highway moments later and jumped into the swamp again, where he was attacked by an alligator, injuring both of his arms. And y'all, he still tried to run away. He's still trying to get away after all that along Airline Highway. He was eventually captured and taken into custody, and he is now facing several charges after getting some medical help after that attack.
0: So,
2: all right, then.
0: So I jumped off the bridge into the swamp.
2: Okay.
0: Got out, got on foot again. They saw me again. I jumped in the swamp again. Alligator attacked me, ate my arms up. I got out again and was now bleeding, I guess, with mangled arms. And then they finally
4: I guess they couldn't cuff him.
0: Yeah. Yeah, that's great.
4: Gorgeous. That sounded like it.
0: They reached for the handcuffs and said, well, that's a waste of time.
4: Never mind.
1: Here he is.
0: There he is.
2: Oh, yeah. He was in trouble when he was running.
0: Yeah.
4: Well, dang the luck. That's all I can say.
0: I have some speculation on why he was running.
2: Me too.
0: Sure. But that's not, we don't know.
2: We don't know.
0: We have no idea.
2: We don't know.
0: Might just have been because he didn't want to get in trouble for a DWI. Well,
2: yeah. Hopefully that wasn't just it.
0: I mean, that's a lot of effort.
2: Yeah. A lot.
0: And I got to tell you something. I hope everything works out for him. He gets back on his feet and he repents and becomes a follower of Jesus and then becomes a productive citizen. And then walks around with an incredible story to tell.
4: Yeah. Mm.
0: You think so impaired, was he aware of the alligator and all that? I mean, did he know? Because I think that would be sobering.
4: Yeah, that probably sober you.
0: Alligator's got me.
2: He was on the interstate.
4: The death
2: they said
4: roll.
2: Interstate, right? Mm-hmm. Could have been coming through not knowing exactly what was in the water.
0: No. He just tried
2: to. He won't be caught texting and driving.
0: Oh. Okay.
2: I'm just saying.
0: Accurate, but. But probably, yeah. Now we go to sharks, Panama City.
4: Oh, no.
0: Sorry, guys. Now, this is only a 3-second video, Adler, so I see
2: three
0: this. But Panama City, Florida, shark attack caught on camera. And that would be, is today the 8th? No, yesterday was the 8th, right?
1: Yeah.
0: So today's the 9th. So caught on camera yesterday. An employee of the Navy base was swimming.
2: What is that?
1: You're about to see.
2: Is that a shark?
1: That's a man and a shark.
0: When the attack happened,
2: holy moly!
0: And he lost an arm.
2: What?
0: Oh baby! Gosh,
1: he's just swimming around with a shark.
0: Oh,
2: he's fighting.
0: I see blood.
2: Keep fighting, buddy.
1: He's fighting a shark.
2: Oh, good.
1: And he's in a fight in a shark with water.
0: And, you know, the fact, I know it's only 3 seconds, but you'd like to see, you like somebody to see, put the phone down, but I don't know what they can do.
1: What can they do?
2: I know you wouldn't.
1: Throw a rock at it? What are you going to do?
0: The end result is he has lost one arm, and they're currently trying to save the hand on the other.
2: Boy, that means he was fighting.
0: So, hey, that thing's coming at you, and it's all teeth, baby.
2: He's trying to hit him in the nose.
4: Yeah, they claim
1: to
4: do that.
1: So he kills too.
0: He was swimming near the base's marina. He's like I say, works at the Navy base.
1: Mm.
0: And look, this is Panama City, guys.
2: What do they say do if a shark is coming right
0: You're
2: at
0: supposed
2: you?
0: To try
1: poke
0: to
1: poke his eyes.
0: Yeah, try to gouge his eyes.
2: Hang on, buddy. Let me poke you in
0: punch
2: the eye.
0: It, well, punch its nose, because it's hard to punch thumb. Hard to punch with no arms and missing one hand or a mangled hand.
1: Yeah, that's
0: but, you know, eyes, punch. I mean, you got to go nuts. You got to go absolutely.
2: Well, you see in Shark Week, they come and, you know, they're swimming to them, and they just, like, touch them, and then they go on by. I'm like,
1: yeah, you never know. That's a test bite.
0: Yeah.
1: That's a test bite to see what you are.
0: Thank you.
1: What you're made out of. Ooh, meat. That's what they say.
0: Is that what they say? Ooh, thank you, me. Steve Irwin.
1: Yeah.
2: So are you saying the bigger the struggle and the fight, it just makes them want to come at you more?
1: Don't be bloody.
0: Oh no.
1: Don't be bleeding.
0: No, you don't want that.
4: That's gonna be hard,
2: buddy.
0: But there have been people that have punched them in the nose and gouged their eyes that have been successful.
1: Yeah.
0: Because you got to convince. It's really the same thing in everything in life. Maybe we should just teach a life lesson. The key is whatever's after you. You have to be so undesirable that they say, this person, this is not worth it. You got to break their will to continue to think, I'm a predator. It's not worth getting hurt. I'll go on to something that's easier to eat. So don't be easy to eat.
2: And if you notice there, he's above water fighting, so he can't really see underneath the water.
0: Mm.
2: If you can get under there and...
0: Mm. Yeah, but if he's coming at you, you know, if he's biting you, that's the head. I'm punching nose, gouging eyes.
4: All you can do.
0: Like I said, if any animal ever gets me, I've said this years ago,
2: golly.
0: I promise you this, I will not make it easy. Remember the time I said it? You'll come on the scene, you'll say, man.
1: Oh, my goodness, y'all.
0: Man, he sure did try.
1: Yeah.
2: Sounds like this guy did, too. You see that fight he was putting on?
0: Yeah.
1: It was in the, this is even worse, it was in the marina.
0: Oh, yeah.
1: Oh. It was in the marina.
0: It got in there by
1: the... It went up into the water.
0: It went up into there.
1: Yeah, into this area.
0: Doesn't it feel like there's more shark attacks than ever?
2: Sure
1: yes.
2: Does. It does.
0: And you always have that person, oh, it's not there's any more of them. They're just more reporting them now.
1: Yep.
0: You ever know that person always will be the first person to say
1: that? They can't hear
2: the voice.
0: You ever notice that they always, they can't wait to say that.
4: Yeah.
0: Well, oh, I don't think there's more. I think it's just reported more now.
4: More people in the water.
0: Yeah, tell the guy with no arm and a hand if sharks are more prominent right now.
1: They're not even saying what kind of shark it was.
0: I'm calling bull.
1: I'm calling bull, too.
0: I'm calling bull shark.
4: Yep.
1: Oh, bull shark. I thought you were saying.
0: No.
4: You're saying don't believe
0: Let
4: the story.
0: Let me tell you, if you're... Now, look, that guys, I hate to say this. We now know the great whites are in the Gulf.
1: Yep.
0: Remember back, we didn't think we had to fool with them? And now people are seeing 9-10 footers.
1: Mm.
0: But a lot of times, if you're in our part of the world, the bull gets you.
4: Oh, yeah.
0: The bull's usually the one. And we all don't like the bull shark because he can also get in fresh water, which I think is not fair.
1: Right.
0: Mm.
1: Get into that brackish water now.
0: I didn't want to swim in the Black Warrior River and have to worry about a shark.
4: No.
0: But they can go fresh water.
4: Yeah.
0: So, and you know what the Black Warrior River connects to, don't you? The Gulf.
4: Yeah, right there.
0: I know. All right. Yep. So we'll come back. So there it is.
1: Wow. That's
2: So I searched how many shark attacks in 2026 in the U.S. So far, 4 publicly reported and verified shark attack bites.
0: Mm-hmm.
1: You got to find a gator in a swamp or a shark in the marina. Which one are you doing?
0: Gator.
1: I'm
0: fighting the gator.
1: Because he has hands. You feel like you can hold on to his hands.
0: This
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0: So picture this, somebody's breaking into your home, but you're at work, maybe the movies are on a flight. 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
1: 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How about I'm going to get my inserts today for my shoes, my foot.
2: Okay.
1: Yep. Got to go get inserts. So you remember I went and got my foot molded.
2: Mm-hmm.
1: And
2: I'm concerned with you, first of all, keeping up with them. You'll lose them.
1: Well,
2: And then I know you're going to have a pair of inserts for your workout shoes, mm-hmm. and then your everyday shoes.
1: Correct.
2: Right?
1: Uh-huh. I have a lot of shoes.
2: Just to be interested to see how that works.
1: You know, these things have been tried before, and I've never had the come over here, let's mold your feet and make customized inserts. I normally don't do well with inserts. It's been tried before.
3: Oh, yeah.
1: And, Greg, my mom speculated because, I spent some time with mom yesterday.
2: It was good seeing her.
1: Yeah, it was. Mom came up here to the studio.
2: She's so sweet.
1: Yeah.
2: And, I just looked at her and said, how do you do it? How do you put up with him?
1: Well, of course.
2: He's just going to hurry me along. I said, I'm so sorry.
1: Yeah, that's all he does. That's all he talked to her about.
2: Well, yeah, because you could tell you were like, come on in, Mom. Let's go.
1: But you know,
2: like, give her a second.
1: You know, did you notice the first thing she said when she came through that door? You remember the first thing?
2: Don't rush me.
1: No. That was second. The first thing, is Greg still here?
2: Oh, yeah.
1: Yeah. I said, Mom, Greg's already gone.
2: She did go right to that.
1: She did. It was Greg here?
2: Where's he? Has he left?
1: Where is he?
3: Well, she needed something done.
1: Mm-hmm. And I did bring it up.
3: She knew there was no hope.
1: Because we had a meeting up here, and then she had some blood work she needed to get done. We got that done in record time. And I took her out to eat lunch, and I said, Mom, while we're together, if you need any groceries, no, I'm good. And I said, you don't need any groceries? Well, I'll just get Greg to take me. And I was like, Mom, I could do it right now.
3: See, I don't want to deal with you.
2: Hurry up and finish. We can go.
1: Mm-hmm. Well, you're still eating.
3: Yeah, hurry up.
1: You want to go box? What are we doing?
3: Yeah.
1: I mean, so.
2: Greg, I know you see it, but the look in her eyes when she looked at me goes, I don't know how to do it.
1: Well, you know what, though?
2: She's so sweet.
1: She's getting the exercise she needs to get. By the way.
3: Well, you got her out jogging?
1: You know what? She climbed in and out of the truck with no problem.
3: Oh, that's true. You don't have a step like mine.
2: Well, you'll do that when somebody's in a hurry.
3: Right. Yeah, that's true.
1: Right.
2: Let's go.
1: She said, you know, I've got my handicap sticker. I said, no, we need to walk.
2: Mm-hmm. Did you?
1: Mm-hmm. No, we use it at the doctor. By the way, the thing you never think about, and it ought to dawn on you, you're not going to get a spot at a doctor's office.
3: No.
1: If you're going to a medical facility and you think you're going to get a handicap spot,
3: no.
1: You ain't getting one.
3: You forget that.
1: I mean, there's so many people messed up, jacked up, coming to those places.
3: Yeah.
1: You ain't never going to get a spot.
2: Right.
3: Then you got the ones that bootleg the parking
1: thing. Oh, sure.
3: Not even legit. Sure.
2: And you have people like my parents that refuse to even put it up.
1: Right.
2: I mean, my parents, if there was like a poster of like handicapped, yeah. That would be it.
1: Mm-hmm.
2: And they refused to park in it.
1: Right.
2: Like, Mom.
1: Yeah. Did you know one of the things, yeah. back to the feet, so we were having a conversation.
2: Wondering my dad through the parking lot.
1: Yesterday when I was going to get the mail and everything. So Mom said, she goes, well, has this doctor even remotely thought about the fact, that, a lot of your problems, I know you got the injury, but a lot of your problems probably go back to how you were born. And I was like, Mom, I don't like to talk about that. And she was like, well, I mean, it was pretty bad.
3: Oh, I was fine.
1: I know. She goes, you know, your feet were problematic. And I said, I know, Mom. She goes, I had to get you in corrective shoes all the way through the first grade.
3: And, maybe need to get some of them back out.
1: And you had a bar between my legs at one point.
3: Yeah.
2: Huh?
1: Yeah, laugh at that.
2: Wait, what?
3: You couldn't walk yet.
1: I had cast on my legs.
2: Oh, really? You poor thing.
4: Like a Forrest Gump scenario?
1: Correct.
3: I wasn't quite like that.
1: Yeah.
2: Wait a minute.
1: Y'all want to make fun of that? Because, I mean, y'all can.
3: I can because it didn't affect you. You're good.
1: Mm-hmm. Maybe.
2: Yeah, I'll let the Burgess on Burgess
1: but,
2: here.
1: But, you know, but one
3: I
1: of
3: mean,
1: the, but she, but
3: you're
1: she,
3: okay. But I would have felt bad for you then, but I wasn't born yet.
1: Okay.
3: Sorry.
1: You were born when I was in first grade, Greg.
2: Greg, I know you Greg, can remember Greg, everything. You
3: Greg, I wasn't old enough to remember.
1: How about this? There Did you go. Know I was still in corrective shoes like Oxford first year?
3: No.
1: That's what she said?
3: Yeah, she came.
1: She said I wore them all the way through first grade.
3: I don't remember you in them.
1: Well, yeah, well, you're just some stupid little kid. What was you know?
4: Did they clip on?
1: You probably thought my shoes were neat.
3: Yeah. Where's the more white ones that every baby used to wear in the old day?
1: Yeah.
2: Was that you there?
3: No.
1: That was me. That's me in sixth grade.
2: Oh, that's Forrest Gump. I'm sorry. It's the wrong. Wait, you were in first grade when Greg was born?
1: No. He's saying he doesn't remember. I said you were alive when I was in first grade.
2: Mm. Yeah, okay. I was going to say, because I thought you were closer than that.
1: No, I was two when he was born.
2: Yeah.
1: But if I was still dealing with these corrective shoes all the way through first grade, he should remember it.
2: Yeah.
4: So did you have like an offensive line braces all the way down?
1: No. No, it wasn't that. A little bar in between my feet for a little while.
3: He was a newborn.
1: Mm-hmm. I had to walk like a...
3: That's back in the old days. It probably wasn't even necessary.
1: Jeremy, I had to walk like a plastic army man.
2: Did you really?
3: That's a good one.
1: Ha ha, that's a good one.
3: Yeah, that's funny.
1: Thanks, man.
3: You got to admit
2: so
3: that.
2: She might have be on to something.
1: Wow. She said, you're
3: she
1: right.
3: No, he was fine.
1: She said that they had to
3: we
1: break
3: our whole lives.
1: If they had to break your feet and legs and put them in cast and put them back together, she's
3: now
1: like,
3: the story's getting out of
1: she
3: hand.
1: She is, you don't, Greg, that's absolutely, what do you think the cast were for?
3: Turn them back.
2: No. Oh my gosh, I
1: what
2: found
1: did you just
2: the
1: say?
2: Bar.
1: Turn them back.
2: I found the bar. It's like for this. Pigeon toe.
1: I was born club footed.
2: You were like this? You're like pointing in?
1: Oh, yeah.
2: Cross-eyed
4: pigeon toed.
3: Run, Forrest.
2: Is that the same thing?
1: Yeah.
2: All right, here's the bar, y'all. You're not ready for this bar.
1: There I was.
2: Y'all that make, was you.
1: Make fun
2: okay,
1: of,
2: I'm sorry.
1: Make fun of that.
3: Yeah, but look how little the kid is. He don't know.
1: Right.
2: That's your thing.
1: Mm-hmm. Yeah. Thanks, Greg.
3: He don't remember any of that.
1: I remember my struggles with my ankles, and my feet, and they still go today.
3: Yeah.
1: Huh. So, by the way, I wish when I come in tomorrow, my inserts, I don't want to be making fun of them.
3: Yeah.
2: Like, you're going to walk a little different.
3: I bet them's going to be comfortable.
1: You know what's going to happen? They're going to hurt my feet
3: yeah,
1: so bad, I'm going to take them out.
3: Yeah, the next day,
2: gonna,
3: you ain't going to be able to handle
2: them. I'll be sore. They're going to be sore.
1: I've got it. Right. I wear an ankle brace now.
2: Your arch
1: now.
2: Is going to be sore.
1: I wear an ankle brace now because they said the number one thing I can't do is roll it again.
3: You're right. It's going to get on that arch the next day. Oh, my God.
1: Well, they said what they're trying to do is they're trying to get my foot because it keeps doing this, and they want to get it back up here.
2: And I right, so we explain that to the audience because you just said that.
3: I bet that's going to feel good.
4: There's the shoes Rick's going to wear tomorrow.
3: Hey, it looks like
1: those are my first grade shoes.
3: You got block shoes.
1: Those are my first grade shoes.
3: Dutch boy.
1: Huh?
3: Looks like steel toe baby shoes.
4: This is why he was so mean growing up, guys.
2: Oh.
1: Who said I was mean?
4: He had a hard time at the beginning of life.
1: I have some shoes on now that y'all might get to wear here in a minute. It's going to be a funny place, though. Uncomfortable.
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0: 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The deer will thank you.
1: Yeah, you can grab it right there on the homepage. 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This one is for off-season. And I'm going to tell you, down at the farm, they are tearing it up. It's wide open. So get yours if you haven't already. Either get it directly sent to you, or you can find a feed store that already has it in stock. And all those you can find, too, on our homepage. Couple of items we haven't hit today. So, Adam, let's look at videos 18 and 19, two completely different topics. But so I know you don't like the card that they've selected for the 250th semi-quincentennial UFC bout. You think Dana White could have done better. But we're now getting more details, a more detailed view of the White House setup. Now, there was some sort of protest against it. That's kind of faded away. I don't hear any much else about that. I didn't fully understand what the person was alleging. But he's going to show us now more. And you're not a big Dana White person, are you, ever? Kind of a bad guy?
2: I think Dana White's time at the UFC, his best days are behind him.
1: Yeah. Well, Adler's our UFC guy.
3: Yeah.
1: It's like Speedy updating us on golf and baseball.
3: Sure. Yeah.
1: Mm-hmm.
2: There you go.
1: Yeah, right.
2: Here he is talking about.
4: I will tell the production team exactly what I want when I'm watching this fight on TV. I don't want to see the lighting grid, screens, mic. All I want to see is the White House. We found this thing that they're calling the Claw being shipped in from Europe, has to be built in Philadelphia, and then has to be trucked to Washington, D.C.
5: That structure is 80 feet tall.
4: That's a special built lighting grid. So the only thing I want to see is the White House.
1: You're clear about that?
2: Yeah. We got it. We got it, Dana.
1: America 250?
2: We got it, Kingpin. I mean, Dana White.
1: Oh, okay.
2: He looks like Kingpin from Spider-Man.
1: I'm not against it, but it does feel a little weird that we've got this giant UFC apparatus and people fighting in front of the White House as celebration. Shouldn't we, like, since it's, we're celebrating our 250th...
3: It's like gladiators.
1: Right. Since we're celebrating our 250th anniversary, shouldn't the card feature Americans beating up British people?
2: Something, yes.
1: I mean, wouldn't that be the way to go?
2: Yes, the best Americans in the organization.
1: And they only fight the British.
2: And put them against the worst British.
3: And they yell, the British are coming.
1: Right, yes. And every time the American wins, we go nuts.
2: Yeah, and put some French people in there, too, and some Spanish people, even some Mexicans, too.
1: Well, the French actually helped us, so...
2: Oh, that's right, that's right. I'm throwing them in.
1: Right.
2: My bad.
1: Yeah, the French are going to get a pass on this one. We never did pay the debt we owed them financially, so we kind of let that go.
2: We could do one...
1: But we did pay them back in the World War, so...
2: Right.
1: You know, we
2: could do one in front of the Alamo with Texas fighters versus Mexican fighters.
1: Oh.
2: Mm. So just throwing that out there.
1: Right.
3: One thing you want to see is the Alamo.
2: Yeah.
3: According to Dana White. One thing he wants to see is the White House.
1: Have you ever seen Jim Gaffigan's bit on the Alamo? Funny.
2: It's a little underwhelming.
1: Yeah.
2: It's smaller than you think.
3: It's not very big. Right.
2: No.
1: And he said
3: ask Ozzy Osbourne about
1: right,
3: it.
1: Right, right. So
6: Andy's going to have the
1: he said the only people that decided to stay in the Alamo were killed.
2: That's true.
1: That's what he said. He said, so now why are we being asked to go to it? We must go to it. Mm-hmm. And he said, it's one thing you can't say. If somebody asks you, did you visit the Alamo when you were in San Antonio? You tell what you don't say. Found that out. I forgot the Alamo.
2: Mm-hmm.
1: I wish we were doing it. It doesn't seem to fit. If we did that, that would make all the sense in the world. Americans defeating the British on our 250th
6: birthday. I think we'll see a lot of that.
1: Right. But I don't fully understand why we're having UFC matches.
6: Well, so you have the UFC, you have indie
1: fans, I get.
6: You have UFC, and I don't either. But I'm not a big UFC person. I've never really watched much. But
2: I'm not a big anything.
6: Yeah, we'll watch this just to see the setup, what it looks like.
1: Oh, no, it's a neat setup. I'm trying to figure out.
6: IndyCar is going to take over D.C. this summer, too, in August for the Freedom 250 Grand Prix.
2: Oh,
6: That's never happened
2: okay.
6: in D.C. So there's just
2: cool.
6: It's just going to be a summer of all just kind of.
1: We're going to have a baseball game, too?
6: We should have that all the time.
1: Right, yeah. Okay. So
6: that would be kind of neat if we turned something into a baseball field around there. Yeah. I need to think about that.
1: They said the WNBA offered to play a game. We just took a pass on it.
3: Yeah.
1: That's
6: fine.
1: Sorry. All right. So the other one is 19. This is back to animals again. I can't believe what Adler has typed here. Vultures are falling from the sky off the coast of Florida.
2: Wow. Please look at all the vultures in the water.
1: Okay, so
3: they're
1: just falling. That's a lot of them. By the way, why are we fishing them out?
6: I don't know. Where's the sharks at? They'll be coming up and getting.
1: There's one that's
6: it's talking.
1: Right. It's what's happening?
2: A lot of them are still alive. They the wind changed on them, so they got stranded out over the water, and so they just have to land in the water, and so you just got a bunch of vultures in the water.
1: So they're just worn out.
2: They're just tired, man.
1: It's been
2: a long day.
1: Is that it? We can't get in. We can't find anywhere to land.
2: Yes.
1: We're too far out.
2: Yes. I didn't know that happened.
1: I didn't either. And they look like they're a little haggard.
2: Yeah.
1: Yeah.
6: They're worn out.
2: You're getting a ride back to the coast.
1: Right.
6: Huh. Would y'all save?
1: Well, I know they're needed for cleanup. I know they're needed. Well, I keep thinking about this. Like, I've seen them do their work. It's one of the things that I'm going to have to think of another way, but one of the things you do in pond management, one of the deals they do is put tilapia in,
2: mm-hmm.
1: Because they do a good job of keeping the algae down, mm-hmm. and all this. And there can sometimes be a decent food source for the bass, not as good as the bluegill, but the problem is when winter hits, they all die.
2: Mm.
1: And so you have a bunch of dead floating fish. In the winter, and the vultures, they're very helpful.
2: Yeah.
1: They cleaned up pretty quick, and along with the other scavengers.
2: Mm.
1: But, mm. you know, that's the only thing. You're glad you did it during the summer and in spring and even in the fall, but boy, when that winter hits and you get that first cold time and they all die, it's a mess.
2: Mm.
1: But sometimes it's worth it.
2: Do the bluegill survive better?
1: They do fine. Okay. It's the tilapia, they do not.
2: Gotcha.
3: Yeah. Trout either. Man, you just put some trout in.
1: Trout,
3: there.
1: Yeah.
6: How about those? How about in Africa when they hit on something and light on it and get down to that to whatever's laying there dying?
1: The vulture?
6: Yes.
1: It's rough to watch.
6: But they're as big as us.
1: You find out pretty quick why they're made with bald heads.
6: You know there's a lot of them if they run a line off. Mm-hmm. I mean, it's just hundreds of them.
1: Yeah. And they're circling. Their circling's always unnerving.
2: It is. Yeah. Yes.
1: Well, it is because you're so there's something down to they.
3: Go get it. What are you waiting on?
1: And you find yourself saying, I was going to lay out in the sun, but I don't think I'll be too terribly still.
2: No. They would follow me on my hikes as a kid in Texas. I'd look up and be like, I'm not dead.
1: Right.
6: Yes, you know what they'd say?
1: But you know what they thought?
2: Not yet.
1: You know what they thought? Yeah, he's pretty far out here.
2: Yeah.
1: He's
2: real scrawny.
3: Looks like he's got a keychain.
2: Small for his age.
1: Did you see he did it again?
2: Thank you, Greg.
1: Yeah.
3: I'm sorry.
1: You can't bring up San Antonio without Greg bringing up a keychain.
3: It's really something else. I want to celebrate.
1: Greg, can he not enjoy his San Antonio flashback?
2: You don't have to bring it up every time. Right. You don't have to bring it up every
1: right.
2: time.
1: Right. And Greg, hearing loss can be brought up without you getting on speedy.
3: That's true.
2: It's amazing.
1: Yeah. Right.
6: I know you know you do it, but you just can't help it.
1: Yeah.
6: Okay.
3: That's pretty much it.
6: Huh?
3: That's pretty much it.
1: Okay. All right, we'll be back. So I didn't know vultures that happened, but apparently,
6: they just got tired and said we're out.
1: They need that warm air current to stay airborne, and when the wind shifts,
3: down they go.
1: So there they are. All right, we'll be back. We'll look and see what's still on the table. To wrap up this hour. Thank you for being with us.
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18: 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Rick Bridges.

0: much earlier today. So the World Series is set. Omaha, Nebraska, they go. Virginia, Troy, North Carolina, Ole Miss, Alabama, Oklahoma, Georgia, Texas. All headed to Omaha. So congratulations to those teams and all their fan bases. We got some Troy folks in here today.
1: Boy.
0: And we'll see how that goes. I mean, West Virginia, well, they're good. Good team.
2: It's really cool home atmosphere there.
0: Mm-hmm. Yep. They'll all be in Omaha. You ever been to Omaha?
2: I have not.
0: I've been to Omaha, but I've never been to the World Series.
2: Right.
0: Really cool setup there.
3: What about Mutual of Omaha?
0: I saw that, by the way. They have their headquarters.
3: Wild
0: there.
3: Kingdom.
0: Yeah. I remember
2: is
0: as a
2: that
0: kid.
2: When there was a storm coming through or something and you saw it in the
0: that
2: distance?
0: Was, I've been
2: or was
0: there,
2: that somewhere else?
0: No, I've been there twice.
2: Wasn't there like a tornado or something?
0: We were landing in Omaha and they diverted us. It's so funny to watch, speaking of airlines, watching everybody's attitude change. You know, from the flight deck, we're going to have to divert. We're going to not be able to land. Oh, wait a minute. Wait just a minute. Just got the word there's a tornado on the ground at the Omaha airport. That's fine. Take us wherever you want. You know, it was like...
3: take us to Atlanta.
0: You talk about everybody being ill and then not ill real quick. Ugh. So, yeah, it actually hit some of the private hangars. I mean, we were coming in and the tornado was on the ground at the airport.
2: Yeah.
0: And I forget, we diverted. What's over near there? I forget where we went. But we went over there, stayed a little while, let it clear, and then they brought us in. But, yeah, I've been to Omaha twice. It's a really cool city the way it's laid out. It's really laid out for things like this.
2: Mm-hmm.
0: You know, I guess when they sort of hosted the World Series, but I'm talking about it looked like if you went there for anything convention type or whatever, they're really set up to bring people in. Everything's really, the city's really laid out really well. So anyway, that's I've always wanted to go. I would like to go see the College World Series.
2: Mm-hmm.
0: You know, if it was just kind of
2: a
0: convenient, like maybe the four of us took a guy's trip or something.
2: Now that would be awesome. Be
0: yeah, sure.
2: ESPN
4: right
2: is your home.
4: Missouri.
2: Yeah, ESPN is your home for all games.
0: Mm-hmm.
2: They start Friday at 12 p.m. Central with West Virginia Troy.
0: Okay,
2: and then following that will be North Carolina Ole Miss. And then Saturday games will be Alabama, Oklahoma, and Georgia and Texas.
0: I'm looking here. We have, wow. Y'all were talking about in the break. I didn't realize the best record is Georgia.
2: Oh, yeah. Yeah, they're
0: 51-12.
2: Mm-hmm.
0: And, like, the nearest is 45-13.
2: Yeah, Georgia's good.
0: Yeah.
2: They're real good.
0: They are. A couple of other things to hit on. So, congratulations to those teams and fan bases, including some we have here with us in the Vox seats today. Adler, I know that we talked about it so long ago, like almost 5 hours ago. So I know you're celebrating the Spurs taking one in New York and ruining this New York party. That had to feel good.
1: Yeah.
0: Some of the things that we haven't shown from the game at all is there's an allegation that President Trump fell asleep.
4: Who didn't?
0: Right.
4: My wife might have woken me up during the fourth quarter.
0: So you didn't make it either, did you?
4: I was fighting it, guys. Fighting it hard.
0: Right.
4: And wife woke me up. Hey, buddy, go to bed. I'm like, no.
0: No, I got a Spurs win.
1: I got Grooms then, don't you?
4: So I got in bed at 10:30 last night, and I said to my wife, yeah, it's four quarters of quality basketball there. She's like, you slept through two of the quarters, buddy.
0: It doesn't count.
4: But here's Trump and I sleeping at the same time. But he's struggling. He was.
0: Oh, wow.
1: Look at Powell in the middle.
4: I think Powell's looking at a monitor. I think he really is.
1: He looks like he's breathing. He's yawning.
2: Oh, yeah, they are looking. What are they looking at?
4: Okay, Trump shook his head.
1: He woke up.
4: I can't believe this.
0: Is he asleep or just looking?
2: Are they looking at a monitor down at their feet?
4: Kyle, isn't that Kai Trump? Isn't that how you say your name?
0: I have no idea.
2: Is that who that is?
4: Yeah.
0: Her friends call her Kia.
4: Yes. Her eyes look open. The older guys next to her don't look as awake.
2: The owner is talking to something.
4: He's like, oh, come on.
0: Mm-hmm.
2: I don't know.
4: Yeah, maybe he wasn't asleep. Maybe he wasn't.
0: I don't know either.
2: I have no idea.
4: I was asleep.
0: So the fact, all right, let me, because I'm always worried about sports mojo. I know you don't care because you're glad they won, so you don't care what caused it. But you can't really put mojo on the president, right, because this was the first game in New York, so everybody there could be potential mojo, right?
2: Yeah, right. Yeah. Yeah, you're right.
0: Yeah, because
2: who else went to the game for the first time?
4: You know what else is mojo?
2: Right. Yeah. It's on everybody.
4: Knicks fans attacking people in Spurs uniforms. That's bad mojo.
3: Saw some of that.
2: Everybody.
4: Don't be wearing a Spurs jersey on the streets of New York after a Knicks loss.
0: By the way, that's not very smart, though, honestly.
4: Wait, what? We can't wear jerseys anymore?
0: No. Well, if you want this, you can.
2: You remember the good old times? You used to trash talk. Yes. You know, you didn't get stabbed.
4: Right.
2: Good gracious.
3: Is that worried about a stupid shirt?
4: Unk ain't never putting on a jersey again after that.
0: Look at that.
4: Poor Unk.
3: Dang it, Unk.
0: Why you calling him Unk?
4: That's a thing people say.
0: Who says that?
4: Unk. Everybody says Unk.
2: Oh, that's Adler,
0: everybody does?
4: Everybody says Unk. Yes.
0: I know that.
4: All right, here's some more Knicks fans attacking a dude. And this is
0: this one where they get the whole jersey completely off?
4: I think so.
3: Wait a minute, Unk.
4: Poor kid got it ripped off of him.
0: Yeah.
4: Like, that was the goal of the crowd. We're going to get the jersey off of him. That's not good, guys.
2: What in the world?
4: Yeah, there you go.
0: I know y'all are acting shocked, but I can tell that you never took your kid to the infield at Talladega with a Jeff Gordon suit on.
4: Oh, yeah. Okay, yeah. So this isn't new.
0: Nothing new about all this.
4: This is not new behavior. Okay, all right.
0: Now, I've also left a few iron bowls where you better be careful what jersey you have on.
3: Yeah.
4: Funny.
0: The funniest one, too, also was a Georgia-Auburn game where a kid who had too much to drink bowed up on me, and he was just about to punch me. And I remember thinking, Lord, please don't let this kid punch me. Mm. And he's just about to punch me, and I was, of course, he was not going to be able to. He was almost like in slow motion.
2: Yeah,
4: sure.
0: and all of a sudden, he stops about to throw, and he goes, hey, are you Rick? And I said,

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Little high schooler Martha Quinn saw Queen at Madison Square Garden in New York City. Here's another one, Bites the Dust.

0: 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It's Martha's Mixtape with Martha Quinn.
1: The next three songs shout out pretty much the exact same phrase in the lyrics. It's a mixtape made by Steve in Kentucky. We're starting with some prog rock. Here's Jeff.

100.3, The River. Seconds back, Genesis from 1983 started Steve's mixtape. Three songs that use pretty much the exact phrase in the lyrics. The third song will be from Lisa Lisa and Kulchim. Here's Madonna, I'll give you a hint. She wants to dress you up from where to where?

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Want to share a backstory? That would be awesome. This is for Charles in Cleveland.

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1: 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I'm Martha Quinn. I'm going to keep it going with the outfield.

0: 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Charlotte in Milwaukee. 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The word will be announced is right there, so you don't have to. So you know how to plan your day. Again, Charlotte, thanks for reaching out. My name is Martha Quinn. Happy Tuesday.
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4: I'm News 19 meteorologist Ben Smith. A warm and humid afternoon. Scattered showers and thunderstorms for some, with highs in the mid to upper 80s. Overnight lows tonight will be in the lower 70s. And a hot and humid afternoon. Highs in the upper 80s and lower 90s coming up on Wednesday afternoon. Only a few isolated showers. Much of the same Thursday and Friday. Perhaps a greater chance of rain and thunderstorms by the first half of the weekend. I'm News 19 meteorologist Ben Smith with your Weather Authority forecast.
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Driving right now, here is one time you can have some red wine. 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

introduced the world to the soundtrack of a generation, and she's still hitting play. 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

Huntsville's greatest hits, 100.3 The River. I know! My boss Shaggy is saying, Martha Quinn, move along. Someone else wants to play some records. I know, I got it. I'll see you tomorrow. Miss you already.

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got to do with it, Tina Turner. I tell you what, I love me some Tina Turner. She was absolutely amazing. And here we are again. I'm Dan McClain. Thanks for joining me on this beautiful Tuesday in the Tennessee Valley. Here's George.

100.3, The River, Huntsville's greatest hits. I'm Dan McClain, and in case you hadn't heard yet, we've got an important update for you from Rock the South. As you might expect, due to the unprecedented amounts of rainfall across the state of Alabama the past week, they had to make the difficult decision with the city of Decatur to reschedule the festival to October 1st through 4th. So it's not going to be Thursday through Saturday this weekend. They're moving.

0: It to October the 1st through the 4th. All three previously announced headliners are going to remain in the lineup. And Zach Top will be on Thursday, October the 1st. Jason Aldean on Friday, October 2nd. And Riley Green on Sunday, October the 4th. And they're working on the other artists as well. Most of them are saying they can come back for it. They'll have a new announcement about that a little bit later on. But, you know, we've had so much rain here in the entire state of Alabama, but especially North Alabama, that it's just something that they had to do. And they're looking out for your welfare and everybody's good times. So there you go. Had to break the important update to you on Rock the South. It's not happening this week after all. Oh, and festival tickets and camping packages for the original dates are going to be honored on the newly rescheduled dates. They will email purchasers next week with details for those who are unable to attend Rock the South in October. So that's the latest news. We'll keep you updated here on the river.
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11: Moving at Jackson, do watch out for a bang up here on Highway 279, just north of Highway 79. And this is in Jackson again. Watch out for those delays. 6th Avenue, both north and southbound between 8th and Wilson Street. You do have the long-term road construction indicator. From the Traffic Center, Tammy Thomas.
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0: Michael Jackson and Beat It. 100.3 The River, Huntsville's greatest hits. I had mentioned a little while ago that Alabama's headed to Omaha for the College World Series, and that's a really cool thing. They haven't been there since 1999. But you know who else I forgot to mention is that Troy is going to the College World Series for the first time ever. The Trojans, how about that? I mean, I wish them a lot of luck. They barely squeaked into the College World Series. They say they're really the big underdog. Alabama's probably the next underdog after them. But congratulations to Troy. I hope they do well. I still have to give a roll tie to them. I ain't hiding who I'm rooting for. Come on.
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Have you heard his new album called Boys of Dungeon Lane? Really good stuff. You need to check that out online. 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

0: 100.3, the River, Huntsville's greatest hit. So the Knicks lost Game 3 of the NBA Finals last night at Madison Square Garden. The President of the United States was there, and the media is talking about how he got booed last night. He actually got a mix of applause and boos last night, but you know what? It is New York City. They boo everybody in New York City. The only people last night that got more boos than the president was the San Antonio Spurs players. When they got introduced, they got an amazing amount of boos. I mean, I'll tell you a story. My dad played basketball in the NIT tournament back in the 1940s. He went to Penn State, played at Madison Square Garden. His entire team got booed when they went out there back in the 1940s. So, I mean, they breed booers up there. It's in their DNA. They can't help themselves. So, anyway, that's how it goes. You go to New York City, you're probably going to get booed. That's why I don't go.
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And don't forget to listen for the nationwide keyword coming up at 5 o'clock for the 250K USA giveaway and a chance to explore America with the Great American Getaway. We're just minutes away from hearing that new word. Good luck. Here's Genesis and Invisible Touch on the river.

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100.3, the River, Huntsville's greatest hit. So what's up in the Tennessee Valley, Dan? Well, how about the Black Jacket Symphony coming to the Von Braun Center Concert Hall on June 20th? We're days away. They're going to do Bon Jovi, Slippery When Wet, too, and there's still tickets available. 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

0: 100.3 The River, Huntsville's greatest hits, Bad Michael Jackson. I'm Dan McLean. We've got Billy Joel, Twisted Sister, Elton John, and Huey Lewis in the news coming up next.
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100.3 The River, Huntsville's greatest hits. I'm Dan McLean. So science has just proven that if you can keep kids laughing, it helps them to grow and to learn and to connect. And I'm going to help you out in just a few minutes in that department. 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

0: It's Denise Williams, 100.3 The River, Huntsville's greatest hits. Just read a new study that shows that laughter plays a major role in helping children to learn, connect, and to grow. This is science that we already knew all these years, but it's great to have a reinforcement behind it. They say that if you get kids laughing, their brains are hard at work building skills that support creativity, memory, and emotional well-being. And us dads have already known that because that's why we came up with dad jokes, to keep the kids healthy. Like, for instance, when does a joke become a dad joke? When the punchline becomes apparent. Okay, ha ha ha. Kids are laughing right now. What do cats eat for breakfast? Mice Krispies. Ha ha ha. Kids are laughing again. How do fish play with groceries? Sand dollars. That's a good one for the beach this summer. Yeah, there you go. I'm helping the kids here. Thanks.
1: 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The world's greatest garage band is reunited to rock the Rocket City October the 9th at the Mark C. Smith Concert Hall. 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
5: When, like, a cop pulls someone over, I like to roll my window down and go, "Officer, what happened here?" It brings me so much joy. They're so irritated.
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0: Hi, I'm Jack Nicklaus. Golf was my game for decades, but now I'm focused on a new challenge, my heart game. I'm living with ATTR-CM, or transthyretin cardiac amyloidosis, a rare and progressive heart condition. 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
13: Moving in Crossroads, do watch out for this collision on Florida Short Route southbound at Taylor Lane. And we are definitely still slowing on 565 eastbound between Pratt and 72 due to your rush to home delays. 65, watch out for road construction on the north and southbound lane between Hartzell and Decatur-Priceville. From the Traffic Center, Tammy Thomas.
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0: Alanna Miles on 100.3 The River, Huntsville's greatest hits. 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

Jay Giles Band at Centerfold on 100.3 The River, Huntsville's Greatest Hits with Dan McLean. Have you seen the new hype video for Madonna's new album that's out? We're going to discuss that in 8 minutes. It's pretty interesting. Here's Goo Goo Dolls on The River.

100.3 The River, Huntsville's greatest hits with Dan McLean, and it's night-night time for me. I'm headed out the door. You be careful out there. Have a good night. See you back here tomorrow at 3 o'clock. As per usual, here's Scorpions on the River. Bye.

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